0: Cavaliers. Minnesota Wild, Cleveland Cavaliers on the money line. A little bit of sprinkle to pull off some upsets tonight. I also do like the Wild at plus 187 officially. I'm still going to bet some Cavaliers live. We'll look for that in-game opportunity. But just want to let you guys know that the bet and the parlay has been placed here on primetime. But let's talk some PGA Championship, because the year's second major gets underway in Philadelphia coming up tomorrow. Awesome, awesome week of golf, and we're fired up for it here on VSiN. And to help us break it all down and to help you out there watching and listening win your PGA Championship pools, it's the one and only Jason List joining us here via the Progressive Guest Line, betting analyst at Pool Genius and Team Rankings on Twitter at Jason List. Jason, thanks for hanging out with us tonight here on the eve of the PGA Championship. And let's start off kind of big picture here. What sort of strategies should people deploy in their PGA Championship pool picks, like especially for these tiered competitions that are gaining a lot of popularity?
1: Yeah, I want to give a shout out. I don't want to blow up his spot, but one of our subscribers won the Visa Masters contest. It's in our Discord. And so had some success there. I came on and talked about that on a Visa show. And so similar to this setup, if you're playing the splash contest, it depends on the size of your pool. The Visa one is a higher stakes, but lower volume, lower entry amount. I think it might be in the 200 to 300 range. So that's not like a huge pool in terms of how many people you got to beat. I know it sounds like it, but there are ones with thousands of entries. So the more people you have to beat, I think the more you have to think contrarianism and uniqueness, right? Like, how unique can I build my tiers? Because you can build a good entry with any of the tier one guys, the tier one golfers who are your favorites, Scheffler, McIlroy, Cam Young, the live guys, Rahm and DeChambeau and Xander Schauffele, et cetera, et cetera. You could build out with any of those. I think it's how you choose to attack the middle tiers and how unique you get depends on what kind of contest you're playing.
2: Who are some guys you're higher on? Guys maybe a little more off the radar that you expect to play well here.
1: So one of my sleepers is not really sleep. He won the U.S. Open last year, but here's what I'll say about J.J. Spahn. And I think he's at moderate ownership. He's not like the most popular guy in his tier, but he is getting some popularity. He's played better lately. And if you look at Spahn's profile, he is almost exactly playing like last year, except for putting. He last year, he did it all. He was one of the surprises of the year, won the U.S. Open, competed at the Players' Championship, had a good performance in the playoff events. Just an all-around great season. The difference this year has not been ball striking. It has not been his iron play. It has been the putter, where he ranks below average in strokes gained. But as we know, putting can come and go. This is a putting course, but we've seen Spahn get hot in majors. We saw it at the U.S. Open. So I kind of like Spahn as a guy who actually isn't that far off from what he was doing last year. It's not like the Cinderella slipper completely went away and he lost it. The big jump last year came because of his driver and improving in those areas, but this year looks very similar.
0: This is VSiN Primetime. Femi Bebfe alongside Will Hill talking with Jason List, betting analyst at Pool Genius and Team Rankings, breaking down how you can win your PGA Championship pool this weekend. And you mentioned it, like, this tournament this week feels like the putter is going to be a big deal. As we know, like, everyone talks about, like, you gotta be able to putt at these tournaments, especially at these majors. Is that like, so do you see this maybe opening up the field a little bit? Because if it's the putter that's what's relying on, this feels like we should be maybe going off the beaten path as opposed to looking at some of the popular names, your Scotties, your Rorys, your Cam Youngs, which is now like more than trendy at this point here. If it all comes down to the putter, it feels like just who can get hot here throughout the course of 4 days.
1: Certainly, I think also the fact that this, you know, it's only the second PGA Championship here. It's the first PGA event since the 2018 BMW Championship, and obviously a little different setup from 8 years ago. So I think that factor also opens it up a little bit, like just more uncertainty on how to play. I think the Bombers will still be able to drive the ball and gain an edge as they do at every tournament. And maybe accuracy off the tee isn't at a premium if you can hit it over the bunkers that are in play on certain holes. But the greens are going to be a great equalizer, and those can be unpredictable. So you might see guys that don't hit it quite as far but are really good with the irons still be able to get in the right positions here. And if they have the right weak putting, can be in those contention spots. So I think it is open to a wider range of golfers for that reason. I do. The best golfers are still going to be the guys at the top of the board, but I think it opens it up to a bunch of different types. I think you're going to see different types of golfers in contention this week that have different strengths.
2: How about first round leader? This is a market people like. You bet a little to win a lot. It's instant gratification. If you win, you know, that money's in your account by Thursday night. Are there any guys you have in mind that you think, you know what, they could play well for a day, maybe two, but they can't win the whole thing? Is first round leader a market you have any interest in?
1: I could tell you that whoever I tell you is not going to win it. I mean, we'll just get that out of the way right now. There, guys. That is very much trying to hit fish in a barrel, right? But I think Brooks is playing really well lately. He's a guy that can he do it over the long haul? But his irons have been really strong. You know, he's coming on. He's missed out on these signature events. He's going to be hungry. Siwoo Kim had a really bad last tournament, so that one kind of scares me. But he has the iron game profile to get hot for a day here. And then just guys that can go low on a given day that can hit the ball far. And guys like Goddard would be other guys I think could go low. We've seen them win tournaments. We've seen them get those spike rounds. So those would be guys that I think have a chance.
0: So you told us the guy that's a little bit undervalued. You think J.J. Spahn, last year's U.S. Open champion, just like the putter sort of let him down this season, but all the other metrics are still there in line with what we saw a year ago. Who do you think is a little bit overvalued in terms of guys that, like, you'd want to, like, if someone says, all right, who should I be looking to kind of fade or not have on my card here? Like, who do you think is a little bit overvalued entering this weekend?
1: Well, I mean, I have my concerns about Justin Rose. He has not played well lately, and then he made the iron switch. He's still probably around 10th on the odds board. And certainly he had played well at this course 16 years ago, 15 years ago, and lost in a playoff in the 2018 BMW. So there's reason to think, okay, he's played well at this course. I have my concerns that, you know, he was hot earlier in the year, but switching up anything and the results that have come in the last two events after he's made that switch made me wonder if maybe the odds are respecting a longer line of outcomes and maybe the shorter term outlook isn't as strong.
2: NFL schedule comes out tomorrow. I know you do a good job, throughout the season covering the Circus Survivor. It'll be here before you know it. Is it too early for you for football? Do you have any teams you like, don't like? Any of these matchups interest you? I know we got a million international games. Do you have a football or thought or two here?
1: Well, you know, I haven't. I will say I'm going to dig in even more. I am going to get some content out on the schedule release as it relates to Circa, as it relates to Survivor pools. So. I am breaking down kind of getting my numbers on teams, and then I can plug those matchups as soon as we find out the weeks. I can identify which weeks are tougher for Survivor, which ones look like maybe weeks you want to save certain teams, and what the holidays are going to look like because we're already getting some leaks there. So I plan on having some content out on that. As far as, you know, I don't have any profound thoughts. I want to see where my Chiefs, I'm in Kansas City area, you know, what their early schedule. We know Denver in week one. Don't know the Patrick Mahomes situation. That's going to be a key in like swinging some other teams' odds. Like, do you want to catch the Chiefs early? Are you going to get a discount on teams if you move quickly that have the Chiefs early, or will Mahomes be back week one, which is certainly in play? So those are things that I'll be watching, what the Chiefs early schedule looks like with the potential Mahomes issue.
0: Hey, I mean, it's a torn ACL for Patrick Mahomes. It sounds like he's ahead of schedule. He's going to be doing stuff at OTAs coming up here. So he's one of those superhuman athlete guys, you know? Like, so I don't want to be the guy that doubts him. But it seems like more so what percentage will he be week one as opposed to will he play or not? Like, I think he's going to be out there on the field. Is he 70%? Is he 80%? Is he 100%? I guess we'll have to wait till September to find out that answer. We don't have to wait very long, though, to find out who's going to win the PGA Championship. And Jason List helped us get ready for our pools this weekend. Make sure you check out all of his work over at Pool Genius Team Rankings on Twitter at Jason List. Jason, we appreciate the time. Good luck with all the pools. I'm sure we'll talk to you down the line, man.
1: Yeah, I appreciate it. Thanks for having me on. Good luck.
0: That is Jason. Thanks, Jason. Joining us via the Progressive guest line. You know, Will, you were asking him about that NFL question there, and he's a Chiefs fan, so he brought that up. I saw Broncos fans kind of like being like, well, why do we have to open up on the road? You know, we won the division. I'm like, first of all, it's a home and home. It's your division opponent. What the hell are you talking about? Second of all, like Jason mentioned, This is the time you want to play the Chiefs. Like if I'm the, you can steal a game with Mahomes maybe at 70% at Arrowhead. Hell yeah. Like that's a big advantage. So I don't know why Broncos fans are mad that they have to go to Arrowhead. Dude, you're going to have to go there one of the 18 weeks. Might as well be week 18 when Mahomes is rusty and we don't know how he looks post ACL surgery.
2: I saw the same thing and I thought the same thing. I've never seen that. What do we know? The Super Bowl champion, for the most part, gets to open at home and host that Thursday night game. Other than that, everything else is on the table. Yeah. The fact that you beat him last year, Mahomes got hurt. You won the division, so you have some, you know, authority in terms of hosting the game. That was a very strange angle. And look, the Chiefs have done what they've done. The Broncos have done what they've done. I don't want to hear like, hey, we deserve this, we deserve that. I'm with you. It was a bizarre take.
0: It's just weird. Like, why don't we have to open on the road? It's like, dude, come on. Like a road division win is massive in the NFL. So we'll talk some schedule coming up on the other segment. Also get you guys posted on what's happening right now in Major League Baseball, the NBA, the Stanley Cup playoffs. Oh, by the way, the Mariners are already up 1-0 in the top of the first. But hey, still a lot of baseball to go here on VSiN Primetime.
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0: Oh, a few things to get into here as we come back on VSiN Primetime. One of which, Shohei Imanaga gave up a home run just now. Was not to my guy Michael Harris. It was to Drake Baldwin, who continues to just tear the cover off the baseball right now. Like one NL Rookie of the Year last year and looking like a superstar catcher for the Atlanta Braves. Another which we discussed as we were headed to break in the last segment there. I believe it was J.P. Crawford who hit a home run for the Seattle Mariners in the top of the first off of Lance McCullers. And more so on a positive note for your boy. The Wild, 90 seconds in, already on the board. Ooh. Let's go. Let's go, Minnesota Wild. Marcus Johansson makes it 1-0 to quiet the crowd at Ball Arena in Denver. So it's still early. A lot of hockey to be played. Let's keep it going here, boys, because as I was telling Corey, our producer, during the break, I don't think I'll feel comfortable unless Minnesota's up by 5 in the third period. So a lot of hockey left, but we're looking good so far on the ice with this bet that I made, and hopefully it works out with the parlay that I included the Cavaliers in as well.
2: Yeah, look, maybe this is just the year of Minnesota. Maybe the Wild make a

0: Dennis Jenkins did make a three-pointer. So that
1: there you go.
0: Three plus three-pointers plus 290. Of course, I did not bet it, but I was trying to help you out there. You want to go Tobias? I was offering up Dennis Jenkins. Hopefully, your guy Tobias can get you home as well. But Jenkins has the first 5 points, and I believe the second made shot close to a three. Might have been foot on the line. So
1: yeah, they changed the score. They put it up. I'm watching on, you know, ESPN. Obviously, the game's on ESPN, so that's where I'm watching it. But the world they did have 6-0 at first, and then they took a point away. So never good in basketball, any of these sports, when you lose a point. But went from 6-0 to 5-0. Originally ruled a three, or just the graphic was wrong. But I don't know. I mean, 2.5 minutes in, obviously very early, but just kind of a choppy start. Cunningham just threw the ball away again, and he has been really bad with these turnovers. He's a tremendous young player, as we all know. And maybe he's just getting worn down with all the responsibility he has on offense with, without the lack of options, lack of help. But he's gotten worn down. He's turned the ball over a ton in this series. I mean, a lot of them in transition. Cleveland has not scored here almost 3 minutes into the game. So kind of a choppy start here. Cleveland finally gets on the board here. They get a dump that looks like Jared Allen. So 5-2, about 9 minutes left to go in the first quarter.
0: Yeah, we're going here in the early going right now. It's a 5.5 is your spread right now. Total already down to 205.5. So the under is looking pretty solid there. A lot of basketball to be played, but Will is on the under. He likes that. I have bet a little bit of Cavaliers in a parlay with the Minnesota Wild. I'm looking to bet some more Cavaliers at some point. 5.5 is a decent number. We'll see if we can get the commercial break with 5.5 or better. I'm likely to be in on the Cleveland Cavaliers at that point. So still in the early going, about 3.5 minutes into that contest right now in the Motor City. And once again, on the ice, the Minnesota Wild with an early lead as they're looking to stave off elimination against the mighty Colorado Avalanche. And looking at that live money line over at DraftKings, it's now pretty much a pick 'em. Colorado still favored -120, but Minnesota -110. Total 6.5 in Denver. So that's what's happening on the ice and on the hardwood. But we also will have a lot of games in the National Football League that have already been revealed. First of all, where are you at with this? Because you're a big schedule guy. Where are you at with the schedule trickling out? Because it's not even a schedule release Monday through Wednesday. It's like a trickling out, like almost little appetizers that we get every morning. You wake up and it's like, oh, look at this matchup. And sometimes even in the afternoon, like this afternoon, where it's like, hey, this is Thanksgiving Eve. You know, most people are traveling or out at the bars, hanging out with old friends. No, sure. You can watch Packers Rams on Netflix. Where are you at with the schedule trickling out before we get the big kahuna coming up tomorrow with the full schedule release?
1: As much as I love football, it's May, and I'm in, looks like the Pistons get a little breakaway here, up 9-4. I'm not sure what happened there.
0: But, not great for Cleveland.
1: Quick start for Jenkins, though. Your boy, I know, had the first seven. I'm not sure who scored that one. I have a lot to say on this. It's May. I'm focused on, you know, NBA, NHL, baseball, so I'm just not in the football mindset. And look, a game here, a game there, I take it as it comes, but I'll be interested to see once the full schedule comes out, little scheduling advantages, disadvantages. That Wednesday night, Thanksgiving Eve, we'll all watch the game. We'll all enjoy it. I don't know. Mm-hmm. That Thanksgiving Eve is usually, for me, I think of that night. I think of college basketball, those awesome tournaments you get that time of the year. And it just kind of, I don't associate that with the NFL. And I do think it's entered my mind at least, is the NFL, are they flying a little too close to the sun? Because the NFL is about Sundays and just sitting there and having 4, 5, 6, 7, 8 games on at a time. Depending on the window, you're starting to get to the point, Femi, where you're picking away at your Sundays, Thanksgiving Eve. I mean, how many games are you going to have on that Sunday at Thanksgiving? You're just, with all these 5 international games, with all of these holiday games, I wonder if they're getting a little too thin on the Sundays. But, you know, we'll watch these games no matter when they are. But that is a thought I had. A lot of international games, a lot of holiday games. Where are you at with it? Are you okay with it? What are your thoughts?
0: Yeah, and obviously, we do want to emphasize that these are very much like first-class grievances here. Like this is not sure. Like we're all going to be okay. We're just talking preference there for those of you who want to tweet, like, well, you're still going to watch the games. We get it, but we're just talking about this thing, all right? Because we're big sports fans, and we love to see our Sundays have a lot of football on it. And, yeah, man, I agree. Like this... The NFL is doing something dangerous with this Thanksgiving Eve game, because to me, what makes the NFL so special, it's a bunch of different things. It's why it's the most popular sport right now in America. Hasn't always been that way, and it probably won't always be that way. We might be long and gone when that day comes, but, you know, these things happen in cycles. But the NFL is popular because of the urgency and because it's easy to watch the games. Thanksgiving Eve, we know a lot of people travel. We know a lot of people...

0: like college right. students go back home from being like, get a little bit of a mini break. You're meeting up with your friends. I mean, like back in the day, like it's not the way now because I'm a little bit older, but back in the day, it was like Blackout Wednesday was what people called the Wednesday before Thanksgiving, because that's when you all go to the local bar, catch up with your friends because everyone's in town. And then you go do the Thanksgiving the next day with your family. And now they're kind of encroaching on that. I'm sure the rating is still going to be really good because it's Packers Rams. It's a really good right. matchup, but it's not going to be as great as it's going to be on Thanksgiving, and it's not going to be as high as it is on Black Friday. And my big thing is when you start to give people the opportunity to miss out on NFL games where it's like, well, I didn't watch the game because I was traveling. Oh, well, you know, life continued. The sun still rose. Maybe sure. I don't need to sit here for every single NFL game. When you start to give people those kinds of options, that's when you lose it a little bit, because like, that's where NBA is at, where Major League Baseball is at, and where NHL is at. Like, you don't need to watch every baseball game. You don't need to watch every basketball game. You don't need to watch every hockey game. Like, you don't need to watch every golf tournament or whatever. But like, what makes the NFL special is that it has that urgency where you feel like you need to watch every game. But once you, sure. you take that away, you give people other alternatives, you might not get it back. And there's already reports about like generations that are to come. The Gen Zs, the Gen Alphas are not into sports as much as the millennials and the Gen X and the boomers or whatever. I don't know. It does feel like they're playing a little bit of a dangerous game here with encroaching on every single holiday and the weekend around it as well.
1: Plus, there's the angle of, hey, you're playing these games on a Wednesday. So I would imagine you get a bye before that, but there's mm-hmm. also, and I think J.J. Watt had the tweet, he goes, at some point you reach the point here where this is just a traveling circus with all these games. It's one thing if it's one game a year in London, all right, not ideal, but you live with it. And nobody feels bad for these players. And again, reemphasize, first world problems, not the end of the world. But these guys just traveling everywhere. If you're playing on a Wednesday, that means you probably have a bye the week before. There are scheduling and handicap little tentacles to this too, where you're just playing basically games every day of the week throughout the year in all these different locations. It's definitely an adjustment. I do think there's probably some handicapping angles and benefits from it when you kind of get the whole schedule and dissect it.
0: Oh, 100%. And like once the schedule comes out in full tomorrow, the week one schedule, your brain's going to already start thinking about Survivor and all, think about what bets you might make and everything. Like we love this stuff. We're not talking about this because like we hate the NFL. Everyone loves the NFL, but it's just,
1: oh, it's the best.
0: Know, as fans, what makes the NFL special? And I tweeted this just to kind of put a bow on this whole conversation. Like the witching hour is what makes it special. That's what makes the magic of the NFL. 3 to 4:30 p.m. Eastern time, which is noon to 1:30 for us on the West Coast. When you feel like you need a cigarette after the witching hour, there's no right. feeling like it. And that is what we're in danger of losing when you put all this emphasis on standalone games. So, yeah, we'll still watch them. We'll still bet them. But, you know, I'm not as big a fan of the NFL's takeover of the week as maybe some other people are. We will talk more about the NBA playoffs, Stanley Cup playoffs, a little bit later on this hour. But coming up next, let's go to the Preakness with our guy, Aaron Halterman of VSiN at the Track, as he joins us here on a Wednesday night.
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11: You went to JCPenney to find those summer fashion staples, like shorts and tees from A&A in St. John's Bay. 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Well, with deals like these, it's easy to find exactly what you are and aren't looking for. Yes, JCPenney.
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0: 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Femi Bebfe, Will Hill. We right now have the Cleveland Cavaliers. And what is sort of a clunky game, a little bit of a rock fight in Game 5 of the Eastern Conference Semifinals. Cleveland up 14-13 on the Detroit Pistons with about 4.5 minutes to go in the first quarter. But we will put the NBA off to the side for now, pick it back up in the next segment, because right now it's time to talk puck and ponies with our guy, Aaron Halterman, our VSiN teammate, NHL betting analyst, also co-host of VSiN at the Track, does awesome work for Racing Dudes as well, and he joins us here on the Progressive guest line. And Aaron, we know you have bets for tomorrow's games in the Stanley Cup playoffs, but let's talk about this one going on right now as the Minnesota Wild trying to stave off elimination in Game 5 on the road against Colorado. They get the early goal. They're up 1-0. What did you bet in this game, and how have you assessed the first half of this first period so far?
15: Well, I have the over in this game. I didn't take a side. Decent start off to a 1-0 start here for Minnesota. So the over, I think still looking pretty good there. I'm a huge Minnesota fan because I bet them to win the Stanley Cup. So obviously kind of the team I hope, that's going to win this thing. I thought it was so important they get the first goal in this game because this is a team in Minnesota that the first two games of the series, they tried to play that up and down style of hockey like Colorado does better than anybody maybe ever, right?
0: Oh, let's go, Aaron. 2-0 Wild.
15: Oh, 2-0.
0: Let's go.
15: Yes. Yes.
0: Sorry, didn't mean to interrupt.
15: So, no, listen, if you're going to interrupt, that's the perfect way to do it because it's for the Wild. I know you were on the Wild. I was hopeful going into this game, but not overly confident. But now that it's 2-0, you really feel good, because what I was saying, I think Minnesota has realized they got to slow the game down. They've got to play more of a defensive style. They've got to be a little bit more deliberate. They don't want to go up and down the ice with this amazing Colorado team. In games 3 and 4, they played more of that style. I know they split, and they split because Colorado is still an elite team no matter what. But it was more, you know, an even-keeled game, a more game that was kind of favored Minnesota a little bit more. So huge that they got the first 2 goals now. That over's looking good. Hopefully Minnesota comes through as well.
1: Aaron, if I gave you a $100 free bet to use on the Conn Smythe, who would you use it on? I'll remind, you know, the audience, this time last year, Bennett, who ended up winning it, was a good 30-40-1 and ended up getting home. So you can get long shots to come through this late. Doesn't mean it's going to happen every year, but who would you go with? Who are some kind of, you know, longer shots here that you might be looking at? McKinnon, obviously the short shot at +250 right now.
15: Well, I would split it. I would do 2 guys. I would definitely do Nathan McKinnon. I know he is a short price, but here's the deal. He's +250, but the Colorado Avalanche are +130 to win the cup. So that's actually value, because he is the most likely winner of the Conn Smythe if Colorado wins the thing. So I actually think at +250, even though he's the shortest price, it's a little bit of value when you look at what you could bet Colorado at, and that's a much shorter price. So I would go McKinnon with $50 of it. I would take the other 50, and I would go to Jakub Dovis over at Montreal. This guy has been incredible. He's got very good odds right now. He's 25-35-1, depending on what market you look at. He is, to me, if Montreal is going to win this thing, he is far and away the favorite to win the Conn Smythe. Now, the problem is Montreal's in a dogfight right now. It's 2-2 in the second round of the Eastern Conference. They're going to have to play Carolina if they win. That's another tough game. But again, Dobis is a guy that has just been the MVP of this team. And so if you look at it and go, look, if you think they're going to make a run, that's incredible value on a guy who I think if Montreal wins it, he's an absolute lock. So I would go McKinnon and I would go Dovis. I would cheat a little bit. Not going to use all 100 on one player. Give me 50 on each of those.
0: Hey, there we go. Diversify the portfolio here on VSiN Primetime. FemiBefe, Will Hill, hanging out with our buddy Aaron Halterman, NHL betting analyst, also does great work, which we will get to the ponies and the Preakness Stakes coming up. Check out VSiN at the Track and Racing Dudes with our guy Mike Somich. You mentioned those Montreal Canadiens. Tomorrow, pivotal game 5 against the Buffalo Sabres. What do you like in that contest and why?
15: Yeah, I'm going Montreal. I'm sticking with them, guys. I feel like for the last month I've been on this show, I've been like the Montreal homer, right? But I just keep betting them. You know, listen, I'm not going to sit here and lie to you. It was very disappointing that they lost game 4. I really felt like that was a game they should have had, and they didn't get the job done. But you know what? In the first round, they lost game 4 at home to Tampa. That tied the series up at 2. They went back home, on the road to Tampa, and they won game 5. And why? Because they, for whatever reason, are better on the road than they are at home. It's crazy. Yeah. They've been a very good road team all year long, right? And it's translated into the playoffs. I am not worried about Montreal when they go on the road. I know they're going to play their game. So they're a plus number right now. You can get a +105, +100, right around in there. I don't think they should be. I think they'll go into Buffalo tonight, or tomorrow night, and I think they're going to beat them. So give me Montreal tomorrow as an underdog. And the other thing, Buffalo really hasn't played all that well at home in this postseason either. I think Montreal bounces back. Give me them in game 5.
1: How about the other series, Anaheim and Vegas? It feels like it's destined for 7. And look, I'm not a hockey expert, but watching this, it feels like at times Anaheim has outplayed them more than the scoreboard might indicate. I don't know if you agree with that, or if you have a thought here on game 6, basically a coin toss either way, and where this series goes from here.
15: Well, I think your assessment is absolutely correct. I think Anaheim, for the majority of the series, they've been the team getting the better chances, right? Carter Hart, the goaltender for the Knights, says he's just been incredible. After a weak, and I mean weak, first round, he was just incredible here in the second round. I thought it was a 7-game series until last night. I think that was the deal breaker or the heartbreaker for Anaheim. They were down 2-1. They tie the game with 2 minutes left to make it 2-2. It felt like all the momentum was on their side. They were, like you kind of mentioned, they were starting to outplay the Golden Knights again. And then the Golden Knights get into overtime. Jack Eichel makes an unbelievable play, gets the puck around 4 guys. And there's Pavel Dorofeev scoring his 2nd goal of the night. and the Golden Knights win. I think that's the crusher, guys. And I think tomorrow night, I think Vegas is going to end it. You know, they won an overtime game in the first round against Utah, and then they went on the road in game six and beat Utah. I think they're going to do a similar thing. I like the Golden Knights to finish it off tomorrow night in Anaheim.
0: I believe we have a 3-0 Minnesota Wild lead right now.
1: Wow.
0: We don't have audio. I don't know. Are they reviewing it? So goal is looks like we're reviewing something. Okay, so I don't know what's happening. So the markets are down right now, but just want to update the audience that's listening and watching right now. The Wild, we think, are up 3-0. Hopefully they're up 3-0, but worst case scenario, it's a 2-0 lead. I don't even know what the hell they're reviewing because, once again, we have no audio. But let's talk about the Preakness Stakes here, because obviously a little bit of a bummer. No Golden Tempo, Aaron, here, as they will not have a Triple Crown attempt, as Golden Tempo won the Kentucky Derby, will not be racing in the Preakness Stake. How does that change how you handicap this race, and who did you land on this Saturday?
15: Yeah, look, it is a bummer. We'll start with that, right? Golden Tempo not in the race. The second straight year, the Kentucky Derby winner just kind of voluntarily has opted out of the Preakness. You know, there's no injury. There's nothing wrong. They just decided, hey, we don't want to do it. So, you know, we'll see if they change the Triple Crown in the future. You know, who knows with horse racing. But what this has kind of led to this year is kind of a fun thing for bettors. And, you know, if you're listening to this show, you're a bettor, right? So we have a very wide open race. We've got a board that you're going to get prices on anybody you want here, where a lot of times in the Preakness, you'll get a short price, and that short price will win a lot of times as well, like Journalism did last year at around even money. This year, I like a 20-1 shot on top to win this thing. At least on the morning line, he's 20-1. The number 5 Talkin is who I'm going with on top. Now, look, if you look at him on paper, he's not the best looking horse. He hasn't been just great, but none of them have been all that great. He gets a major jockey upgrade in this race. He gets Irad Ortiz Jr., the rider who was second by a neck in the Kentucky Derby. Irad Ortiz Jr., one of the best jockeys, if not the best jockey in the country. I think he's going to give this horse a great ride. And then also, this horse is making his third start off of a layoff. He got better from race one to race two. Race two was sneaky. It was decent. I think he's going to run the race of his life right here. Now, is it good enough is the question. It's still up for debate. He's going to have to run better than we've seen. I just think he's got the best chance to improve. So in a field full of absolutely average horses, I kind of want the one with the upside, and I think at 20-1, you're getting the value as well, getting Irad Ortiz. I really like number 5 Talkin' in this spot on Saturday.
0: Just to put a bow on the conversation about goal or no goal here, Aaron, to go back to the puck, it is no goal. They have waved it off, but it is a Minnesota power play as Gabe Landeskog is sent to the box. So 2-0, but we'll have to be fine with a 2-minute power play here for the Wild. So hopefully they can get that third goal, and hopefully puck don't lie. And we can go up 3-0 here in the first period. He is Aaron Halterman, our VSiN teammate, NHL betting analyst, co-host of VSiN at the Track. Make sure you guys check out VSiN at the Track this week. Aaron does an awesome job with our guy Mike Somich. Also does great work for Racing Dudes as well. Any final thoughts here as well? We're rooting on the Wild, my friend.
15: Yeah, let's go Wild. Get another goal here. Let's get over that 6.5. Let's get the Wild home. Let's push this thing as far as we can. Let's get to 7 games, guys. All right, let's get this win. Go back to Minnesota and win. Let's push it to 7.
0: Amen to that. Be well, Aaron, and good luck with the bets, my friend.
15: All right, thanks, guys.
0: All right, that is Aaron Halterman joining us via the Progressive guest line. I texted you, Will, that somehow Isaiah Stewart, Beef Stew, has 2 made 3-pointers in the first quarter of this game. I'm not sure what's been happening. Donovan Mitchell got banged up here. This might be the time where I need to dive in here. Anything that you've seen so far?
1: No, scary moment. Mitchell goes down. Nobody touches him, but it looked like he just rolled his ankle, so I don't think it's the worst. It looks like he's staying in the game, but come back and find out what his status is.
0: All right, we'll update it next year on VSiN Primetime.
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0: Welcome back. 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Thank you to Aaron Halterman, our VSiN teammate, who joined us in the last segment breaking down the Stanley Cup playoffs and the Preakness Stakes. He's going with Tocken, the number 5 horse at 20-1. Also likes the number 12 Incredibolt and the number 9 Iron Honor. But Tocken 20-1 to win the Preakness Stakes this Saturday. But as we were headed to break, we were keeping tabs on what was happening in the Game 5 of the Eastern Conference semifinals between the Cavaliers and the Pistons. And right now, it is Detroit up 31-30. They are now laying 3.5, and the total is sitting at 218.5. Detroit's actually just going to make a 3, so it's 34-30 here. But Will, like this was, we were saying during the break, this was off to sort of a clunky start. Neither team really looking good offensively, and well, here comes a flurry of threes as Isaiah Stewart has knocked down a couple threes in this game. I don't think too many people had that on their bingo card for this game 5.
1: No, and thankfully, I checked his props looking to bet under, figuring, you know what, he's played so poorly. Paul Reed has played pretty well. I could see Stewart's minutes being cut here and I would look to play some unders. So they saved me some money by not posting. I guess the uncertainty where I only played 7 minutes last game, and maybe they had the same thought where, hey, we don't know how to price this, so we're just going to leave him off, kind of a role player. But usually that kind of guy is listed in terms of the props, but saved me some money there because I would have been looking at unders. I'm not sure, you know, what the numbers would have been, points, rebounds, but just directionally there, I thought that could be a guy to lose some playing time. And you mentioned it with the total. The first 6-7 minutes, the under looked pretty good. Clunky, used the word. It was the appropriate one. Just a lot of turnovers, a lot of ugly basketball. But hey, there's variance when you bet these totals, Femi. And the three-pointers have gone down now. Not to say that that's going to continue, but a bunch of made threes here really by both teams. And I'm not sure if we got some sort of skirmish here.
0: A little chippiness going on.
1: Drawing some exchanging of words as not really sure. Again, it's hard with the sound off, but there's a foul, and then there's some extracurricular stuff after the whistle. I don't know, in a technical, Tony Brothers, I feel like Tony Brothers does every single one of these games, Femi. But Tobias Harris jawing with somebody, and somebody got a technical. I don't know if you have any more information here. Tyson and Harris, we're nose to nose here.
0: Oh, I got information in Denver, though, because puck don't lie. Let's go, Wild.
1: Wow.
0: 3-0 early on here in this game. 4:04 left to go in the first period. Minnesota has a 3-0 lead. Puck don't lie. But back to the basketball, though. Jalen Tyson, the older brother of Jordan Tyson, who just got drafted by the New Orleans Saints. Shout out to the Tyson family. He did not take kind to Isaiah Stewart wrestling the ball away from him. And, like, he didn't throw a punch or not even a mush, but, like, he kind of tried to, like, hit at the ball. But it was late, well after the whistle, and he kind of just hit him in the bicep. And then now here comes Tobias Harris. Now those two are kind of face-to-face, sort of jawing a little bit here. So, like you mentioned it, Tony Brothers now at the monitor.
1: Just let it go. You know?
0: Tony Brothers loves it. He lives for this stuff.
1: They spend way too much on this stuff. I know we're old men. You get off my lawn with this stuff at times. And I don't mean to be that way. But, I mean, we've seen this how many times. We're going to sit here. This is pretty, not incidental, but it's, what do they say? Boys being boys.
0: Exactly.
1: You know what? They're fighting over the ball. Somebody gets a little swipe. Nobody hit anyone in the head.
0: Yeah.
1: There was a little brush against the arm. It looks like they're resolving it somewhat quickly, but like for years, Femi, we all survived. We all watched this sport just fine and played this sport just fine without these reviews. You know what? Little skirmish, make a call, live with it, give a tee, don't give a tee. We don't need a trial here. We don't need a full-on trial here for this little dust-up. That was really not much to adjudicate.
0: I think they just said foul, check up, I'm assuming here, or maybe we're going jump ball, I believe, because it was a little bit of a tie-up between Tyson and Stewart.
1: Yeah.
0: So, yeah, we're going to center court, toss the ball up, let's go. Let's play ball. Like that's what this should be. Like, there's no flagrant one. Oh, no, I think it might be a flagrant one. Okay, so Cade Cunningham will shoot a free throw, and then we'll toss the ball up, it looks like. So I guess they're going to call Jalen Tyson. I have to get it right. Like, Jalen Jordan is the one that's on the New Orleans Saints now. Jalen Tyson on the Cleveland Cavaliers. As Cade Cunningham knocks down the free throw there. So the graphic never came
1: what
0: up.
1: What drew that, though? What do you think? Because, I mean, we've
0: guessing
1: people
0: it's
1: saw
0: the
1: replay. I don't
0: I'm
1: know
0: guessing
1: what
0: it's the shove of Isaiah Stewart, like, when he kind of, like, hits him in the bicep. I'm guessing is what
1: okay.
0: They're, like, because, like, that's kind of what escalated the situation, in fairness to Tony Brothers. But, like, I just don't think that it escalated to the point to where we need to now make this a flavor one. Like, this is the playoffs. This is the fifth game that these guys have played in the last, like, week or so. Like of course there's going to be bad blood, you know? Like, this is what we want. We all clamor for this. Like, hey, like, we want there to be emotion in the NBA. We want there to be, like, some bad blood, some rivalry. And whenever we get it, it's, oh, my God, what about the children? Flagrant one. Like, it's like, come on. like, we can't. We can't with this stuff. So, yeah, all right, it's 35-30.
1: Yeah.
0: And Detroit has the lead early on in the second quarter. The live spread, by the way, we're now up to 6.5. This is the range that I want to get in on Cleveland. Right now, so if I go to the Circa app here real quick, I don't think I can bet it because the game is currently happening right now. But at the next TV timeout, if we continue to see this 6.5 number floating around, I will be in on the Cavaliers. And not in terms of just, well, actually, I will bet the just the spread here because I do have Cleveland on the money line as a part of a parlay with the Minnesota Wild, who, oh, by the way, are up 3-0 in the first period on Colorado, by the way. I think I'm just going to go with the spread here. So let's see what the spread looks like when we take a TV timeout as Detroit now has a 39-32 lead on DraftKings. It is 7.5. Can't access DraftKings in the jurisdiction where I'm at here in Nevada, but that's where things currently sit on the hardwood. As for on the ice, because we talked about Minnesota taking that 3-0 lead, the live market, Minnesota's -540. And Colorado plus 360. That total, which Aaron liked, he bet the over, now up to 7.5. This has been an over series. Last game, game four, was brutal for those of you who bet the under. I mean, there was two empty net goals, and that's how it goes over the total there. But I mean, this was the series where we saw game one, 9-6 in favor of the Colorado Avalanche. Right. You know, like, this has been a series that's been very high scoring, despite the fact these being two really good defensive teams.
1: Yeah, and I always say this, like, hockey's not my strength or anything, but I know this works pretty well in the other sports, football, basketball. When you have the big favorite in a big deficit, that's usually a good place to bet the over. When you've got the better team chasing points, I always use the example, the Chiefs and Mahomes, when they're down 14-17, you know what? The Chiefs are probably going to get their points, whether it's garbage points or whatever. The Chiefs are probably going to score, and that forces the other team to score. So I don't know if it works as much in hockey, but I know in the other sports, that's not a bad angle. When you see the big favorite down and down significantly, usually a live over is the way to go, because even if they go down, they're going to go down fighting. They're going to go down scoring.
0: You remember that Chiefs team in 2019, the first Super Bowl team that they had? Anytime they went down, it was just
1: every game.
0: Automatic over. And it went well over the total. It felt like, especially in that playoff run where they're down against Houston. What was it? They were down like, what, 21 or 24 points?
1: 24-0. 24-0. And I think
0: they were winning at
1: like
0: halftime.
1: Middle of the second quarter, I think they had to lead it to half by like 10, too. That was incredible. I had the Texans that day, man.
0: Oh, man. Yeah, that was a rough one. That is a rough one. They were down 24, leading at halftime. They cover the number at the end of the game, which was like a pretty big number since they were a significant favorite. And then, like, the same thing didn't happen the next week against Tennessee in the AFC title game. But they were down like 10-0, I believe it was. And then they end up coming back.
1: They trailed every postseason game by double digits and won every postseason game by double digits. They trailed the 49ers by 10 in the Super Bowl. They won the game by 10. So, yeah, every single playoff game, they trailed by double digits but ended up winning by double digits. It's hard to do.
0: That's and then the rest was history, as they went on to be the dynasty of the 2020s, as Detroit right now in a 12-2 run, now have a double-digit lead at home, as Tobias Harris is able to drive to the hoop and make this a 43-32 game. Taking a look at the live markets here as I refresh my Circa app as we're headed to break on the game broadcast, not headed to break here on this broadcast, but we have not populated with a number yet, but I do think this is the time to bet the Cleveland Cavaliers. I don't believe this nonsense. I think Cleveland's going to still keep this competitive. The total is now up. 219 is where the total sits currently at Circa, minus 115 each way here. Let's see. The money line is now populated. Yeah. Detroit minus 410. Cleveland plus 320. Give me a side here. Give me the spread. I am refreshing this thing like no man's business to try to get the latest number here. But whenever this number populates, 8.5. Yeah, I'm in. Okay, let's go. Okay. So 8.5 minus 110. Let's go ahead and add this here. Boom. 8.5. Perfect. That bet has been placed. I'll sprinkle a little bit on the money line too. Plus 325.
1: Wow! Look at you going.
0: I'm in.
1: Letting your hair down.
0: I'm in on Cleveland, man. I'm in on Cleveland tonight. So yeah, we're in. So 8.5, and then plus 325 on the money line for me here. I'm just. Like, it's a game of runs. We know how this goes in the NBA. I don't think that we're going to see the shooting that we're seeing from Detroit sustain itself here. I mean, like, Beefs do knock down a couple threes. Like, get real. The Pistons are shooting 60% from three-point range. Does anyone think that that's sustainable? Like, come on. I don't buy it whatsoever.
1: I don't share your enthusiasm, but I know from doing these shows with you, you usually have a pretty good instinct for these. So I blindly have faith in you, and you make some good points. The shooting, probably we're going to see some regression there.
0: Well, I'm hoping that it's a smart bet. 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We'll be back with hour number three on the other side.
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0: Welcome back. It is hour number three of VSiN Primes. I'm here on VSiN, the sports betting network. Femi Abebefe, Will Hill, hanging out with you guys on this Wednesday night, sweating out the NBA playoffs, the Stanley Cup playoffs, and a full Major League Baseball card as well. 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We still have a lot to come over these next couple of hours here. PGA Championship handicaps. I have 4 outright bets for the year's second major. Looking forward to giving those out at the end of the program. We'll get into tomorrow's card as well a little bit later on in the next hour. PJ Glasser will also give us some of his bets for the PGA Championship coming up in 45 minutes. But to update you guys on some scores from around the world of sports, the Detroit Pistons continue to flex their muscles against the Cleveland Cavaliers. Cleveland turned the ball over and Detroit's doing their thing. As right now, it is 47-35 in favor of the Pistons midway through the second quarter. We are at intermission in Denver between the Minnesota Wild and the Colorado Avalanche. Avalanche went off as a big favorite, but it's been all Wild in the first period. They're up 3-0 at intermission right now. But let's get you some other scores from Major League Baseball. The Rockies have a 6-4 lead on the Pittsburgh Pirates in the top of the eighth. In the bottom of the seventh, it's knotted up at 6 between the Nats and the Reds. The Rays have a 1-0 lead north of the border against the Toronto Blue Jays in the top of the eighth there in Toronto. And then the Tigers with a 2-1 lead on the Mets in the bottom of the sixth. Cubs Braves knotted up at 1. Apparently, I should not have been looking to bet a home run bet against Shota Imanaga. On the south side, the Royals and the White Sox are tied at 3 in the top of the fifth. Marlins with an 8-2 lead. I know you like the Marlins, Will, in that game. Yeah, they're up 8-2 as we head to the bottom of the fourth. Padres and Brewers scoreless in the bottom of the fifth, although the Milwaukee has runners on the corner with only one out. And we're also scoreless in Texas between the Diamondbacks and the Rangers. I am on the first five for the Houston Astros at plus 110. They trail the Mariners 1-0 in the top of the fourth. Seattle with a runner on first. So that's what's happening right now in Major League Baseball. Anything that stood out to you, you can go anywhere. Basketball, baseball, hockey, that has stood out to you so far in the world of sports.
1: If the Cavs come back to win or cover this game, remember this stretch, because I believe it was 47-32.
0: Mm-hmm.
1: Pistons, buildings going crazy. They have all the, you know, the quote unquote momentum. Harden does what he always does, draws a 3-shot foul, makes all the free throws, and I believe got a technical free throw. What do we have? A 3-second on Jalen Duren.
0: Ooh.
1: That free throw is good. So a 4-0 run just from the free throw line to stabilize the game. And then Harden hits a 3 to make it a 9-point game. And I believe we just got another score here from Cleveland to make it 47-40. So Harden doing a lot of damage here just when it looked like the Pistons were on the verge of maybe blowing this game open. 47-32. A bunch of free throws from Harden. I know it's frustrating if you're a defender, but you got to keep your hands off him. You got to keep your hands, your arms out of the way. He's too good. He's too smart. I know it's not fun to watch. It's not fun to play against. Nobody likes it, but he is great. He feels that arm on you, and he's just going to go through you, throw up a shot, and he's going to go to the free throw line. So those four free throws, Femi, kind of got the game stabilized, and then a little run here. So all of a sudden, what was a 15-point game two minutes ago, is now a 7-point game. And, you know, as we all know, a 7-point lead in the NBA is nothing. So the Cavs have gotten back on track here.
0: Yeah, 7-point lead in the second quarter. The game's barely started in NBA terms. we are just in the first inning, if you will, to use a baseball analogy with this contest here. I'm looking at the box score though. You mentioned James Harden. He has 10 points. Hasn't really shot the ball that great, 3-for-7 from the field, but he at least has been aggressive. Those four free throws, big in cutting this deficit down to 7. Donovan Mitchell, though, another slow start here for him. He did not play well in the first half. I believe he had 2 points in the first half of game for 4 points. And then he has like 39 points in the second half or whatever it was.
1: Incredible.
0: Like just an insane second half run. I don't think that's going to happen tonight, but you would at least expect Donovan Mitchell in a pivotal game. Like it's not a must win because they're going to get game 6 at home Friday night, but you don't want to have to go home facing elimination. You'd much rather go home looking to close out the Detroit Pistons. I think Donovan Mitchell is going to give you a little bit more. Only 5 shots that he's taken. I mean, Max Strus has taken 4 shots. Mitchell's only taken 5. Like, that's something's wrong there. Donovan Mitchell has to be a little bit more aggressive if you're a Cleveland Cavaliers backer like I am tonight. As for Detroit, Tobias Harris, he's gotten going after starting slow in this game. 5-for-11 from the field. 0-for-2 from 3-point range, though, Will. I'm just saying, Tobias, you know.
1: I know. There's a reason I haven't brought it up. If he had 3 or 4, you know, I would have mentioned it by now.
0: You get Tobias in the corner, I'm like, I'm not worried, you know. I'm not worried. He has 10 points, though, all jokes aside, has played well in the second quarter. Cade Cunningham, 6-for-12 from the field, 16 points for the Detroit Pistons. He leads all scorers in this contest. But the big story is the Detroit bench getting it done, man. And Isaiah Stewart, Beef Stew, with those two made threes, and that kind of being the difference so far in this game. But still a lot of basketball to be played in a game where it's likely to decide who ends up facing the New York Knicks in the Eastern Conference Finals. Is there a bet that you would find yourself on? Like, depending on what that match, whether it's Pistons-Knicks or Cavaliers-Knicks, anything that you would want to do betting-wise with the impending ECF?
1: I have some bets on the Knicks, and this is just happy accident kind of thing where, remember, what was it, November, October, early in the season, the Giannis rumors. It's funny, I bet the Spurs last year at 45-1 right around the night of the lottery when the Spurs got the second pick, saying, you know what, the Spurs make perfect sense for Giannis. they'll probably trade for him. That ends up not happening, but ends up being a great bet. Complete luck. I did the same thing once Giannis requested the trade to the Knicks. I said, let me get some Knicks stuff in there, Knicks versus Thunder matchups. Mm-hmm. So I have Knicks stuff. If I had nothing in pocket, it sounds like no matter who they play, they're probably going to be favored because they're better than Detroit and they're better than Cleveland when they have home court. So let me ask you, I'll throw it back to you, because I think the Knicks, in one way or another, are going to the finals. Maybe it goes six, maybe it goes seven. They're better, like I said, they're better than Detroit and they're better than Cleveland and have home court. So maybe Detroit, I know Detroit has had their number this year. People have pointed that out. I would pick the Knicks over either team. What do you, let's go Detroit first. What is that series price? And then what is the series price versus the Cavs? Because I heard, I think it was on Follow the Money, they were talking, I forget the bookmaker, who said it was going to open a certain number over the Cavs, which I was shocked by. But what would be your two guesses for the series prices, and who would you pick?
0: My guess, if it's Pistons and the Knicks, which is the favorite outcome, because, I mean, Detroit's up right now 47-40 at home. They are favored to win this series. I think it's Knicks. I don't think you can go north of, like, minus 180, given the fact that Detroit has home court. Detroit had a lot of success against them in the regular season, but the Knicks should be favored. And it can't be as low as minus 150 because I think you'd take too much Knicks money at that point. So I'm guessing like minus 180 is what I would make it. And like maybe like Pistons, I don't know, like plus 140, plus 150 in that range or so to win the series. The straddle at the Femi Benface Sportsbook. Yeah, I'll put it in. We're taking some juice. This thing ain't for free. But if we get Cavaliers-Knicks, Knicks have home court. Cavaliers, I mean, they would have to have shown some kind of toughness to get by Detroit.
1: Right.
0: But still, I wouldn't trust them in that spot, given the fact that four of the seven would be on the road where they have struggled mightily in this postseason. I mean, I'm thinking it's Knicks minus 220 or so in that range. Cavaliers, like, plus
1: the number, maybe I'll text Mitch during the break here. The number Mitch said, I forget the bookmaker he was quoting. I'll ask him in a minute. Minus 300 for the series. Ooh. That seemed a little high.
0: That seemed a little rich.
1: But you know what? The Knicks are hot. Sounds like Ananobi's going to be back. They would have home court. So if Knicks over Cavs, supposedly minus 300, that does feel like.
0: Seems
1: not
0: a little
1: that I'm
0: rich.
1: Cutting in line to bet the Cavs at that price. That feels a touch high. Who would you pick in each series? Would you pick the Knicks to beat both of them? What would be your series prediction for each?
0: I would pick the Knicks to win both series. I do think that series with Detroit, though, is more intriguing than people give credit for. Just because, like, the Pistons were good against them. And also, too, like, I understand, and I know Knicks fans, they might be at home hearing me right now about what I'm about to say, and they might throw the remote at the TV or close out the tab or whatever. I think Detroit might have the best player in the series, you know? One of those two guys is going to be the first team All-NBA, and it's not going to be Jalen Brunson, you know? Yeah.
1: The problem is the next three or four best players.
0: It's all Knicks.
1: Knicks uniforms.
0: Yeah, that's the thing. Yeah. But if you're going to give me the best player and home court, that's a legitimate series. Yeah, it's a legitimate series. So, like, this isn't just going to be some, like, Knicks coronation or anything like that in the Eastern Conference Finals. Like, and all the pressure's on the Knicks.
1: Six, something like that?
0: Yeah, that's kind of where I'd be. Like, Knicks in six.
1: Okay.
0: Just because I think that, like, at home, I think the Knicks would be able to maybe overwhelm them a little bit. Like, I don't know if these Detroit role player guys, I mean, like, I've been making fun of Tobias Harris. I mean, I don't, like, Tobias Harris at MSG with the defense chance that he's going to start making buckets, I find that hard to believe. So I'd go Knicks in six, but it would be a competitive six. Like, I don't think it's going to be some cakewalk to the finals, even though the betting market might suggest that it is.
1: What about Knicks-Cavs?
0: Oh, man. I mean, I feel like that's another one.
1: Do you want to...
0: I don't know if I want to say.
1: I'd say six too. Cleveland's been good at home.
0: Yeah, Cleveland at home's been tough. You know, and I understand that Cleveland is not as physical. You know, they're not as tough as the Knicks are. The Knicks can kind of get them on the glass with Mitchell Robinson. Josh Hart is obviously a tremendous rebounder as well. Karl-Anthony Towns can do his thing, But they at least have guys that could match up with Towns and make him have to work. You know, like Evan Mobley is a good defender. He won Defensive Player of the Year last year. So I would still probably say, I think both of them, it's Knicks in six, but I think it's a comfortable six against Cleveland, where it's sort of a competitive six that'll have you on the edge of your seat against Detroit.
1: I want to hear what you have to say about this. I've been asking everybody because I think we're getting the series and everyone's so excited for it, and we deserve it. It's been a kind of a crappy regular season. The playoffs have been meh. OKC versus San Antonio. What is the series price? Who would you pick to win in how many games? Save it for after the break. We'll give a little tease.
0: Yep.
1: But I'm curious, and I have another little hypothetical between OKC and San Antonio I want to ask too.
0: I can't wait to have this conversation because we deserve it. And I think we've been headed towards that this entire season. The two 60-plus win teams. I think San Antonio closes it out on Friday against Minnesota. I think the series would have been done last night if for Wemby not getting ejected on Sunday. Was kind of like the cold water on that series. So we're like, oh, Minnesota's no, sorry. Like since game two, the San Antonio Spurs have been the much better team. I think they show that once again on Friday night in advance to the Western Conference Finals. But we'll answer the question. San Antonio, OKC, when we come back here on VSiN Primetime.
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0: Well, the second period is underway in the Minnesota Wild Colorado Avalanche game. Colorado looking to close things out at home with a 3-1 series lead. But Minnesota, they have other plans. The Wild up 3-0 right now after 3 goals in the first period. Close call there. And I was telling Will and our producer Corey during the break that if Minnesota can get to the 15-minute mark up 3-0 or better, then I will start to believe that they are up for this and this wasn't just a fluky start to the game. So still a lot of hockey to be played. I'm hoping the Wild can continue to tack on goals because that Avalanche team, they are explosive. They are come in a flurry, and a 3-0 lead does not feel anywhere close to safe here on this edition of VSiN Primetime. But in 3 minutes,
1: by the way, quickly on that, Femi, yep. Scott Wedgwood, this according to the Avalanche official Twitter account, Scott Wedgwood in net to start the second period.
0: Ooh, so they pulled Blackwood, huh?
1: Apparently.
0: So Mackenzie Blackwood has been yanked by Jared Bednar. So it'll be Scott Wedgie is what they call him, I believe. He is between the pipes there for the Colorado Avalanche. So we'll see how this one works out. Could be a pivotal moment in this series because, like, if Minnesota is able to hang on here, go back to Minnesota. It's, you know, they're looking to stave off elimination again. I get there's pressure on the Wild to win since they're literally facing elimination. But if you're Colorado, you have Game 7 at home, but do you really want to go to a Game 7? You know, like being the President's Trophy team, and everyone starts talking about the President's Trophy curse and all that stuff. The pressure can quickly shift in a series, whether

0: and they're the defending champions. They have the experience, the home court. Yeah. I feel like it's minus 300 at least, even though the Spurs are a highly rated team in the power ratings.
1: So right now, OKC at DraftKings, minus 275 to win the West, Spurs plus 250, Timberwolves 70-1. I think that 275 will go down a little bit just because you have a small possibility that they face the T-Wolves, which is making the number higher, right? Am I screwing? No, I think I'm getting
0: that right. No, I think you're getting that right.
1: If you know it's the Spurs, hey, we get the Timberwolves possibility out of there, and that 275 goes to 240, 250. So,
0: I think minus 250 probably has to be the same ballpark. Yeah, I think minus 250 probably is like where we end up landing there with OKC as the favorite.
1: Who would you pick in how many games?
0: I think the Spurs win in six. I do.
1: Wow. I
0: know what the NBA usually, and we had this conversation to wrap up the regular season, and we talked about San Antonio and like, hey, like we never see teams go from not in the playoffs to all of a sudden going to the NBA finals. I just think that this is different, man. And Victor Wembanyama is a one of one player. I honestly think that right now he's already the best player in the NBA. Like in most series, like how I think about these in a handicap, it's like, all right, like which team has the best player? Who has the home court? OKC has the home court. They have the two-time MVP. This is no disrespect to Shai Gilgeous-Alexander. He is phenomenal. But I think Victor Wembanyama is already better. I think he's the best guy, and he's just scratching the surface, which is the scary part here for all NBA teams out there. Like Wemby's impact on the court is dramatic, what he's able to do.
1: Yes.
0: And the thing I love about San Antonio is that they're also a complete team, because Victor Wembanyama gets all the attention because, I mean, he's literally the largest person in the room. He's 7'5", but like, and he's a phenomenal player, but you're starting to now hear people start to praise Dylan Harper, who was, oh, by the way, the second overall pick and likely a number one overall pick, if not for being in the same draft as someone like a Cooper Flagg. Like Dylan Harper is a legitimately awesome basketball player. Steph Castle is an awesome basketball player. They have the sixth man of the year in Keldon Johnson. This is a really good basketball team. And they also dominated that matchup in the regular season.
1: Yeah.
0: And you can poke holes in the regular season. We've seen teams like I always think back to like 2011, like the first year of the Miami Heat, where they got dominated by the Celtics. They got dominated by the Bulls in the regular season, and they won both those series in five once we got to the playoffs. So like, it doesn't always translate regular season results to the playoff results. But I think that this Spurs team, they get up for these games. And the fact that Victor Wembanyama is a literal generational player. Like we throw that term around way too often. It applies to Victor Wembanyama. I don't want to be on the other side of betting those guys, because those guys likely, they arrive before you think they should arrive. And I think the Spurs are going to arrive before people think that they should arrive. I think San Antonio is ready to win the title this year. I think they beat Oklahoma City in that series. I think they pull off the big upset there and prevent OKC from going back to back.
1: I think I'd go OKC in six. I'm not ready to pick it yet. It is fascinating to think about, but I wouldn't be shocked. How could you be shocked? How could you be shocked if the Spurs won? Like you said, the dominant regular season. I don't know if you know this. I had OKC 25-1 to break the all-time wins record. And oh, I bet man. That like 25-1, maybe a month or so into the season, it got down to as low as plus 150 within like a month. The thing that set that off kilter was the Spurs. The Spurs beat them in that play-in tournament. Spurs beat them again on Christmas, and they basically killed the opportunity for it. And once I think OKC knew they weren't going to break the record, they got a little bit bored. They started to get hurt, and it got off track. But what was I going to say? Oh, a couple things. The Spurs trio, and you mentioned it, you said it well, Castle, Harper, Wembanyama, it's feeling a little OKC-ish with Durant, Harden, Westbrook. Wow.
0: Yes.
1: Hit on all of these guys. They're all going to be good. I watch Harper, and I love Harper. He's so good. I think, how the hell was that Rutgers team with him and the fifth pick in the
0: Ace Bailey,
1: and they were like 14th in the Big Ten standings? That just blows my mind. Didn't even make the NIT. That shocks me. I'll ask you this though. Final thing on this.
0: Well, real quick,
1: out of the next five.
0: Because on that series, because I know a lot of people out there are like, well, like Jalen Williams is going to come back. J-Dub, he's an All NBA caliber player. You know how I feel about this, and like I kind of backed off of it once we got to the postseason. But I brought it up about the Celtics, saying, hey, like Yeah, Jason Tatum's back, but he also hasn't played that much. And throwing a guy like that back into the lineup, back into the rotation during high-stakes basketball can be a little bit tricky. That's what OKC is effectively doing with Jalen Williams here. He missed, like, what, like 50 games with

0: hamstring injury, missed a bunch of time in the regular season, came back, hurt the other hamstring, has now hasn't played in the playoffs. He's just supposed to all of a sudden just hit the ground running in the Western Conference Finals against that defense. I don't think J-Dub coming back is like this big grand, like, oh, J-Dub is back. Now OKC is going to level up. If anything, I actually think, and this might sound like a hot take, but I swear it's not, I think it actually might hurt them a little bit just trying to figure out how to reincorporate him into the rotation. So in a series where it's closely contested, I think that that might give a nod to San Antonio. So I want to be on the Spurs side. Obviously, price factors in as well. We'll officially see what it is when San Antonio wins Friday night against Minnesota. But I think I'm going to end up on San Antonio because I think this Victor Wembanyama thing is it's going to come quicker than people think.
1: Yeah, and that struggle, those struggles I alluded to where they started to lose games in the middle of the season right around December, a lot of that was when Jalen Williams came back and then he thought, all right, they're going to be even better, but they went backwards. Out of the next five titles, the Spurs or Thunder win how many of them?
0: The Spurs will win three of the next five, and I think the Thunder will win
1: both of
0: one.
1: Them, though.
0: Combined? Okay, so you get combined? Oh,
1: yeah.
0: Okay, I'll say four. Yeah, four combined.
1: Okay.
0: Yeah, so there'll be like a random title in there somewhere. Like somebody will win because, as we know, injuries tend to be the story now of NBA playoffs and stuff like that. Given the rules of the game, that's a whole other podcast that we could do. But I think another team will randomly pop up with one. But I think San Antonio is going to be at least this core early on. This is the chance for us to see like a dynasty. And everyone thought it was going to be OKC with all the draft picks and all that. This Wemby thing, he has the ceiling to be the greatest basketball player to have ever lived. That is the ceiling of Victor Wembanyama. And there's very few people that have had that ceiling. Like in 1999, when MJ retired, everyone's like, okay, like who can be that guy? LeBron comes along in 2003. He got those expectations. He got pretty damn close. And in the arguments, in the eyes of some, he is there. But like Wemby is the only other guy that I've seen at that level where it's like, whoa, this guy is scratching the surface on offense and he's going 39-15-5. Like, wait till 2 years from now. What does it look like when he's 24 years old? I think this is going to get real scary for folks. And Victor Wembanyama is going to put everybody on notice over the next month or so. So I'll say four between those two teams, three of which will go to the San Antonio Spurs because Victor Wembanyama is that damn good. All right, we'll keep you posted on what's happening with the second half of betting markets between the Cleveland Cavaliers and the Detroit Pistons, as well as what's going on the ice is we're almost halfway through the second period here, and the Wild still have a 3-0 lead.
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0: A little bit of a close call out there in Denver there with a puck flying towards Colorado Avalanche head coach Jared Bednar on the bench there. They got a head on a swivel if you're on the bench at a hockey game. Welcome back. This is VSiN Primetime. Femi Bebefe, Will Hill here on a Wednesday night. 15 minutes from now, we'll be joined by PJ Glasser, who will give us his bets for the PGA Championship, which gets underway at Aronimink. That's how they call it. I always see it and I want to call it Aronimink for some reason. Aronimink out there in Philadelphia is the golf course, the second major of the year, which I'm very much looking forward to. Scottie Scheffler, your favorite, the one winner of last year's PGA Championship. So PJ Glasser will give us his thoughts on Aronimink coming up in the next segment. As unfortunately, I can report that the Colorado Avalanche have scored. So it is 3-1 now.
1: Sorry.
0: I'm back to sweating.
1: You sound sad. You're going to cry? Sorry, it's one goal. You're up two goals. You're all right.
0: Hey, man, it starts with one. I've seen this stuff before. It starts with one. The Avalanche, they were plus 350 at the end of the first period. They just get one past Jesper Wallstedt now. As who scored this goal? See, it looks like it took a deflection. Did it take a deflection? Who knows? Might have been Connor Kelly that they credit this goal with. We'll find out later. But right now, Minnesota still minus 315. Colorado plus 230. Total at 7.5. But it is now 3-1 as our guy Aaron Hultman looking pretty good with the over there. Once we, like you said, when the better team is down early, games tend to go over as we're trending over right now in Game 5 of the Western Conference semifinals between Colorado and Minnesota. We'll talk PGA Tour with PJ in a little bit. Want to get back to the NBA, though, because we are at halftime of Game 5 of the Eastern Conference semifinals with the Pistons having a 60-52 lead at halftime. And I would say, all things considered, not terrible if you're the Cleveland Cavaliers based on how that second quarter was looking, because there were times there where it's like, is this going to get blown open to 17, 18 points or so, or what's going on here? But I think the fact that it's an 8-point game at least is somewhat manageable if you are a Cavaliers backer, as they're now catching 7.5 on the live spread, total at 218.5.
1: I still feel like Detroit's going to win. I know, look, these NBA games are, it's a 48-minute game and things happen. There's change of moment. I will say this. I say this a lot of times, you know, doing these games live. The first few minutes, the first 3 to 5 minutes of the third quarter will tell you a lot.
0: Yeah.
1: If Detroit can extend this to a 12, 13-point lead at home, they're probably going to hang on and win. If the Cavs can get this to 3 or 4 and it goes the other way, who knows? All bets are off. It's almost a brand new game. Keep in mind, Mitchell went down. Looked like he rolled his ankle. Yeah, we're doing the show. We don't have the sound. We're just kind of, I mean, we're watching the game, but we don't. It's different than having the sound and being completely focused on it. Mitchell went down. He was kind of gimpy the rest of the half, just standing in the corner a lot, not aggressive. Now, he had a quiet first half the other night, and he just had a historic second half, but that was at home. That was fully healthy. We'll see here if the rest, you know, makes him better. Does it swell up? So that's something to keep an eye on. But we are underway, 60-52. Detroit with the lead. Cavs here start with the ball as they try to inch closer. I'm not going to double down because I don't want to lose two bets on the same market in the same game. The live total at half was 219. With the way these teams are shooting, especially Detroit, you mentioned it, some regression probably coming. If I had nothing in pocket, I'd probably go back to the well under 219. But again, I played under 212.5. I know the market moved with me. Not that that's doing me a lot of good. I don't want to double down on a losing bet, but I would lean towards the under there. And I would certainly understand if you bet the under 219.5 just based on how the first half went.
0: Yeah, I think the big thing too for Cleveland is the turnovers. If they can cut those down, they can give themselves a chance in this game. They had 10 of them in the first half. Like, you can't turn the ball over 20 times and expect to win on the road in the NBA, especially a game at this pivotal here, like the series tied at 2. That's just inexcusable. So I'm sure Kenny Atkinson, if he's worth his salt, probably gave them a nice talking to in the locker room at halftime to say, hey, guys, let's take care of the basketball here and hopefully get ourselves back into this game. But that's where things currently sit right now in the NBA. We do have this tweet, though, to spin it over to Major League Baseball. This is from Anthony DeComo.
1: Oh,
0: then this is just the hits keep coming if you're a New York Mets fan. Juan Soto exited tonight's game against the Tigers in the seventh inning. Soto had fouled the ball hard off of his ankle earlier in the game. More to come. That's from Anthony DeComo on Twitter. Francisco Lindor's already banged up. We already, like, it's just like it's been a season from hell already for the New York Mets. And now Juan Soto might be headed back to the IL. Who knows? It's early. Like, we'll have to see what comes after the game,
1: right,
0: whenever Mendoza speaks. But it's not what you want to hear for a Mets fan. We're a lot of optimism at the beginning of the year in February and March, and it's been anything but once the game started.
1: If this were football or basketball with Lindor being hurt, with the bad start, you'd say, you know what, trade some players and kind of plan around a pick, not tank, but maybe half tank. Baseball, the season's too long and the picks really aren't worth it, whether you pick third, fourth, fifth, sixth. And I know there's a lottery now too. Seems like it's the year from hell here for the Mets. And it's a continuation of last year, because if you remember, Femi, in June, they were 45-21. They had the best record in baseball. They were an absolute juggernaut. Since then, they have stunk. They've been I think the worst team in baseball record-wise. And you look at the names, all right, Marcus Simeon shot, Bichette's been disappointing. That's still a lot of production on the back of the baseball card with Soto, Lindor. It's hard to believe that you can have the resources they have in a sport with no salary cap and to be this bad. I mean, there's still a lot of talent on that team. I thought at some point you're going to have a 12-14 run coming. But if Soto's hurt, and who knows, we don't know, you know, how serious yet. It just feels like there's a curse right now over the Mets, a black cloud hanging over them.
0: And it's early. I mean, it's not super early because you want to start winning some damn games because Memorial Day weekend is coming up in a couple weekends. Yeah, it's like this ain't like super duper early. But they do have time. They're 7.5 games back right now in the wild card because you can forget the division. I'm not going there. I mean, I know people have erased big deficits before. Like, we just saw the AL Central last year or whatever, where like Cleveland snatches the division from Detroit or whatever. Like, I understand that happens, but like, I don't think that's going to happen just based on how Atlanta's cooking, which, by the way, the Braves are up 4-1 in the top of the ninth against the Chicago Cubs after a Mauricio Dubon home run, in the eighth. But the Mets 7.5 back in the wild card. Like, this, it's not impossible. But they have to start winning games, and it's going to be hard to do that if you can't keep these guys healthy. First it's Soto, then it's Lindor, and now it's Soto again. I don't know. You know, sometimes it's not your year, and it feels like it's not the Mets' year, which is a little bit of a bummer because, like, I am not a Mets fan. I have no allegiances to any team in the National League. I'm a Mariners fan. But I root for teams like the Mets with how they conduct business to succeed because they're going for it. And every team that I root for, I want the owner of that team to go for it. And the fact that this is kind of blown up in their face is a little bit of a bummer. And it's probably ammunition for those that are like, gee, this is why you don't just spend money. It's like, okay, like, wait, what are you hoarding this for generations to come? Like, it's right. You have the team, go out there and spend it, man. Let's win some freaking games. Like, what are we doing?
1: And the owner has been a little bit more patient. You know, his reputation, yeah, his resources, people thought he would be like a mini Steinbrenner where he's just going to come in and spend. And if it doesn't work, he's going to fire people and spend and fire people until it works. The manager hasn't paid the price. The GM hasn't paid the price. I'm sure that stuff is coming at some point. That's just the nature of baseball. The old saying, you can't fire all the players. At some point, you fire the GM, you fire the manager. See if that gives you a spark. Just change for the sake of change, if nothing else. So far that hasn't been the case, but man, a month from now, if they have not played any better, I would imagine they start to go in a different direction. And that different direction does not include Stearns and or Mendoza, the manager.
0: Yeah. You think that something would have to change because way too much money has been invested for this to be the on-field product. Oh, by the way, in downtown Detroit, 62-59. 3 minutes into the third quarter. And you were saying it, like, those first five minutes or so of the third quarter usually tell you what kind of game we're going to have. If this is any indication, we might be headed down to the wire here between Cleveland and Detroit.
1: I'm rooting for it. I've got bets on the under. I got bets on Cleveland in seven. So I ultimately do want Detroit to win the game, but would like to see a fun game here. And I was saying this too. On one hand, you feel like an idiot for not betting Detroit because, look, it's pretty simple with Cleveland. They win all their home games. They lose all the road games. On the other hand, you have that thing in your mind, which is a dangerous thought process. Mm-hmm. This pattern can't last forever. Sooner or later, they're going to either win one on the road or lose one at home. Obviously, a long way from breaking through here. But getting this game close, this is the closest they've been really since middle of the first quarter. So hopefully we'll have an exciting finish here the rest of the show.
0: It was not an exciting finish for your boy in the first five between the Mariners and the Astros. Bases loaded, two outs, Isak Paredes. It's going to go ahead and pop up, and that'll end the inning. Mariners win the first five battle, 1-0. If you're looking for an edge betting baseball, you should do the opposite of what I did tonight. But you should also check out the VSiN Daily Diamond. Sharp daily baseball betting insight all season long. Former MLB pitcher Jensen Lewis and Dave Ross break it all down. 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So we can flush that one down the toilet. Unfortunately, did not work out for your boy here in Major League Baseball with the Astros first five money line. We now turn our attention to the Motor City and to the Rocky Mountains. Let's go Cavs. Let's go Wild. But on the other side, we're going to break down the year's second major. Our VSiN teammate, PJ Glasser, is going to tell us who's going to win the PGA Championship at Aronimink in Philadelphia. That's next year on VSiN Primetime.
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0: Well, we have an Avalanche power play with 3:06 to go in the second period. Welcome back. This is VSiN Primetime. I'm assuming this will be 3-2 headed to intermission here. I'm just going to go ahead and say that out loud. So when it eventually happens, it's not a disappointment to me. Femi Bepfe, Will Hill, we're hanging out with you guys here on this Wednesday night. Sweating out the Stanley Cup playoffs, sweating out the NBA playoffs as the Cleveland Cavaliers continue to make this a competitive game. James Harden knocking down to three. Pistons now with a 66-64 lead midway through the third quarter. But we're going to put that off to the side for now because it's time to go to the Lynx. It's time to go to Aronimink? I keep screwing this damn thing up. Aronimink out in Philadelphia for the PGA Championship. And joining us to break it all down, betting analyst, VSiN producer, host for Game Day Garage and Hoops in 5, the one and only PJ Glasser, joining us now on Twitter at PJ Glasser 9. PJ, thanks for hanging out with us tonight as we are on the eve of the PGA Championship. And I want to start with the top of the odds board here because I think a lot of bettors and a lot of casual fans of golf, they see Rory, they see Scottie near the top of the odds board. Those two guys went 1-2 at the Masters. What are you doing, if anything, with those guys here this weekend over there in Philadelphia?
29: I mean, I like both of them, Femi. I think if you want to use either guy, top 10, especially with Rory, close to even money, Scotty, top five, you can get a solid price on that as well. Both bet both guys to win, I think are good options. I think Scotty and Rory's games both fit this course really, really well. I mean, their games usually fit any course. Scotty, the trend with him for most of this year, and I know I've been on with you guys, we've been talking about this with Scheffler, is sometimes the best thing is to just wait, you know? And he's plus 385 at DraftKings, but if he gets off to a little bit of a slow start, let's say he's even par through his first nine or he's one under first 11, you might get a plus 550, a plus 600, and then you can really pounce. Because I think a lot of us are expecting the winning score this week to be somewhere in that 18 under, 20 to under range, somewhere high teens, low 20s. So you're going to need a lot of birdies, and certainly any given day, Scotty can go out there and shoot an 8 under and put himself right back in contention. I like both guys, Femi. If you had to make me choose, I'd lean towards Scotty. Neither guy made my official card this week. But again, I think with both, especially Scheffler, maybe waiting to see how both guys fare in the first round, get a good live number, I think is a good option.
1: Jay, usually these majors, the winners, cream of the crop, the best players win. Would you say on this course, the fact that it's shorter, that brings more people in to contention, that you don't need to be a bomber? Does this level the playing field? We have such a short course here.
29: I think it does, Will. Not only that, but as you guys know, with some of the other majors, the Masters and the U.S. Open especially, you tend to not like to bet long shots in those tournaments. I know J.J. Spahn won at Oakmont last year at 100-1, but those courses are so difficult that usually the best players in the world separate themselves. It's very difficult to hit long shots at those tournaments or at those types of courses. The PGA, especially at a course like Aronimink, that's usually not in like the major rotunda that we have in the States for a PGA championship. This kind of just feels like another week on the PGA tour. You know, it just kind of feels like this is one of those courses they'd play at a signature event. And as we know, that tends to open up the field for a lot of these other players. I think what you're looking for, Will, this week is, again, bombers are going to have the advantage. If you can hit long drives and set yourself up with short wedges and you're a good putter, you should be in good shape this week. But I think that sweet spot, a lot of these guys are going to be hitting a lot of irons and wedges, you know, some 9 irons and 8 irons from kind of that 160, 180 range. So if you're good at, hitting it close to the stick with some of those short irons and wedges and you can make a lot of putts, I think you're going to find yourself top of the leaderboard this week.
0: This is VSiN Primetime. Femi Bebfe, Will Hill, hanging out with PJ Glasser, our VSiN teammate, VSiN producer, host for Game Day Garage as well on Twitter at PJGlasser9. All right, let's get into your card there, because you outlined what we're looking for in terms of our betting card. Well, who do you like this weekend?
29: Femi, I think my favorite guy, believe it or not, is all the way down the board. I got him at 175-1. He's still at 150-1 at some spots. I love Matt McCarty this week. Ooh. I think he's got a really good shot. So they're playing on a Donald Ross golf course this week at Aronimink. And so far this season, McCarty, at the two Donald Ross courses that he has played, he's finished 8th and 16th. What I really like about him, though, is, as you guys know, around the country, we have different grasses that they putt on depending on what area of the country they're on. This week, we're at bent grass. And Matt McCarty is the number one golfer on tour putting on bent grass. I think that's a big factor this week. He also comes in good form. 4 of his last 5 events, he's finished in the top 25. And I think this course just really sets up well for him. So like I was saying, you got to hit a lot of putts. And with him being so good on these greens and this type of grass, I think that's going to be a huge factor. I think that's why you've seen that price move down from 175-1. It's at 100-1 at some spots. I like Xander this week as well, boys. You know, if you're looking for somebody towards the top, Xander to me feels a lot like Matt Fitzpatrick did going into the Masters. Everybody loved Matt Fitz that week at Augusta. Played okay. And then I didn't really see a lot of people backing him at Harbortown the following week. And that's where he won. Felt like everybody was on Xander last week at Quail Hollow. Now everybody's just kind of off Xander. And I think this course, you know, there are kind of some similarities a little bit to Quail Hollow. I think Xander's going to play pretty well. And I think you're getting a decent price there at 16-1, now 18-1 at some spots. So Xander towards the top, Matt McCarty, a longer shot that I like this week.
1: First round leader. People love this market. Bet a little to win a lot. Instant gratification. Sam Burns is a guy I think you like. He actually had first round lead and was tied for first round lead in the Masters, you know, back a month or so ago. Do you get involved in this market? Any guys you have in mind for guys you think can play well for a day?
29: Guys, it's one of the best putters in the world. And I think he could post a number tomorrow and go out to a lead. Another guy that I just always seem to bet at these majors, boys, Hao Tong Li. He shows up at the majors. He put himself in contention at Augusta earlier this year. And I think he's going to get off to another really nice start. He goes off early tomorrow. He's playing with a couple of past PGA champions and Jason Duffner and Jimmy Walker. So I think he's going to have tunnel vision. He's going to be locked in, trying to go as low as he can these first 2 days. And you can get a crazy price on Hau Tung. I think I got him at like 150 to 1 or something like that first round leader. So really like that. And Burns, I think another good look, Will, for that first round leader market.
0: It feels like no one wants the LIV guys, PJ, after everything going on there. We don't know what the tour, the future of the LIV tour is going to be. But heading into the Masters, I heard a lot of Rahm. I heard a lot of Bryson. I've heard none of that this week. If you had to choose a LIV guy to play well and be in contention this week, and whether it's Rahm, DeChambeau, Tyrrell Hatton, or someone else further down the board, who would it be and why?
29: I think it

0: probably would be a hat in Femi if I had to bet somebody at 53-1. Rahm's been so good on LIV this year, but this has been the MO with him ever since he made the change to go from the PGA Tour to LIV. He just hasn't showed up in these majors. And Bryson's a guy you definitely want to bet at the U.S. Open. I know he fared well at the PGA a couple years ago at Valhalla. But I don't really want anything with Bryson this week either. I'm staying away from those guys. Hatton's just very consistent. He's never going to win. He's never really going to put himself into contention on the back nine on Sunday, but he's always going to be steady. He's good for a top 20, maybe a backdoor top 10. I don't really want to bet any of these guys to win, but he's 53-1 outright, which means he's plus 580 top 10 and he's plus 250 in the top 20 market. So Hatton would probably be the guy that I would look at.
1: PJ, I'm not sure if you realize this. The Washington Wizards have the first pick in the draft. Have you stopped celebrating? Are you sober yet? How much trouble are the Thunder and Spurs in down the road? How fired up are you here? And do you expect the Bonza to be the pick like everybody else does?
0: Yeah, well, we're already setting up the parade route at Independence Avenue next year for the Wizards to win the title. No, in all seriousness, it's awesome. I'm kind of in the belief, guys, that there's a shot that they maybe could trade that pick with Utah if they get a good offer. Because we have to remember the Wizards front office, Dawkins and Winger, they learned everything under Sam Presti with OKC. What does Sam Presti do better than anybody? He acquires picks. The Thunder are getting ready to win back-to-back championships. They had a pick in the lottery. So these guys know that the rebuild still isn't quite done. They're getting there, but I definitely think they're looking for offers. If they keep the pick, I would expect it to be AJ. But I do think there's some real chatter to like this thought process that they can trade it. They get a good offer. I think there's a chance they could pull the trigger.
2: I mean, it feels like a good offer has to be coming, right? I mean, Ryan Smith, the owner of the Utah Jazz, has kind of been planning for this whole thing. They bring DeBonza to the prep school in Utah. He goes to BYU. Like, they were funding that in the NIL. Like, DeBonza is their golden goose. So maybe he gets reckless and tells Danny Ainge, you better make an offer worthwhile and get that number one pick so we can take AJ DeBonza and keep him in the state of Utah. He is PJ Glasser, giving us awesome golf analysis, also celebrating the Washington Wizards winning the draft lottery this past weekend. Check out all of his work on PJ Glasser 9 on Twitter, Game Day Garage, Hoops and 5, and does great work for us here at VSiN. Good luck with the bets this weekend, PJ. We'll talk to you next week, man.
0: Boys, always good talking to you. Enjoy the golf.
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2: 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As we take a look at Thursday's card and Friday's card in the NBA and Stanley Cup playoffs, as well as the PGA Championship over at Aronimink. I finally got that one, Will. Aronimink in Philadelphia. I mean, it's just been keeping me up at night. But by Sunday, hopefully I have it down, hosting Live Bet Sunday. If I don't have it down by then, something went drastically wrong. But I want to start with the NBA, which this game will be played Friday. Get a couple days rest between the Spurs and the T-Wolves as the series shifts back to Minnesota. And looking at the betting market right now, kind of an interesting setup here because San Antonio laying 4.5, total at 218.5 here. Do you see this going back to San Antonio to the Riverwalk for a game 7, or does San Antonio take care of business in the Twin Cities?
25: I think I lean towards the latter. I don't have a lot of conviction. On one hand, it's funny, you can look at it one or two different ways. The two games in Minnesota, Femi, Minnesota won one of them, and the other was like a two-point game in the final minutes. You could look at it that way. You could also say, you know what, the Spurs won game 3 in Minnesota by 7, and if Wembanyama doesn't get ejected Sunday on Mother's Day, they probably win both of them, and the series is over. Feels like the Spurs are going to win. I don't want to lay the points. I have enough respect for Minnesota. I have enough respect for Edwards. You know, Edwards made comments after game number 5. Hey, I'm so happy we get 2 days off. This is going to feel like an eternity. Or, you know, I'm paraphrasing, but he's very excited for the extra rest. It would be a lean towards the Spurs. If I had to bet anything, it would be the under. The series, once they get to game 6, game 7, the scoring usually goes down. I'm afraid these game 7s, the market has kind of caught on where there's such a tax on the game 7s that I'm not sure there's value anymore on these unders. But game 6, I'm not sure the market has caught up. If anything, it would be under. One team facing elimination, usually the pace slows down, max intensity, things like that. So lean towards the Spurs. I like the under more than anything. It does feel like, you know, one way or another, Spurs are going to win the series. But hey, if you're Minnesota, win a home game, you get a game 7, and who the hell knows, anything can happen. It's one game. So we'll see if we can get some drama. I'm sure if you have no futures or no tickets, you know, people like game 7s, and it would be a lot of fun. But on the other hand, Nobody wants to see this matchup get upset. We all want Spurs. We all want OKC. Yeah. So if I had to bet anything, I would bet the under. Where are you? Do you have any bets? Will you have any bets?
2: Yeah, I'll piggyback what you said. If you're a neutral observer with no bets in this one, like, you need to be rooting for San Antonio. I'm sorry. OKC, Minnesota, that's 4 or 5 at max. Like I guess it's not going to go well for the T-Wolves there. And they're like, oh, they're always underdogs. People count them out. Get out of here. OKC would beat the hell out of those dudes. But to me, with this game 6 on Friday, I mean, we're still more than 24 hours out from tip-off. I'm curious to see where the market goes, but I'm going to land on San Antonio as long as it's 4.5 or better. I think this is a little bit disrespectful to the Spurs. We saw games 3 and 4 in Minnesota close Spurs 5-point favorites, even some places 5.5, and now we're 4.5 just because it's a must-win game for the T-Wolves. That right. Stuff sometimes gets a little bit too baked into the market here, to where I think it's actually giving us an opportunity to back the road team. And I know San Antonio doesn't have the pellets on the wall that Minnesota has in terms of playoff experience. Maybe the young team doesn't have the killer instinct or whatever you want to call it. I don't mind. I think this is just a different Spurs team. I feel strongly that this team is a legitimate title contender, not just like, oh, they got to the conference finals. No, they can win the Western Conference and win the NBA title. That's what I mean by a legitimate title contender. So I think they close out Minnesota. It's a great run for the T-Wolves. Obviously wish that they were healthy and Dante DiVincenzo was there and Anthony Edwards was 100%, but them's the breaks. I think San Antonio was able to get it done Friday night. Anything for you on the ice? Because we do have some fun games coming up on Thursday in hockey. Of course, game 5, pivotal game 5 between Montreal and Buffalo. Then, of course, the game 6 between the Vegas Golden Knights and the Anaheim Ducks.
25: Quack, quack. I think the Ducks are going to win. Ooh. This has felt like one of those. You always hear the expression zigzag. It's more of an NBA yep. expression. But this has felt like that. These teams have traded wins. Even though Anaheim, even some of these games they've lost, it hasn't felt like, you know, Vegas is dominating again. I'm no hockey expert. I'm not exactly Barry Melrose, but look, I watch the games. I enjoy them. And, you know, other people, Aaron Halterman earlier on made the same point of, you know what? Anaheim has really kind of dominated the play more so than the scoreboard might reflect. So I think Anaheim, I felt really since game 3 or 4, we're probably headed for 7 here. I still feel that way. Anaheim, I think, answers back and we get a dramatic game 7 down the road from where you are in Vegas. I guess that would be on what, Saturday night? So
2: yeah,
25: game 7 in the NHL playoffs, can't really beat that. I think we get one there. As far as the other one, I don't have a feel. Another one Aaron Halterman mentioned, though, and it's worth repeating. I'm drawing a blank on his name, and I'm pulling up the market. Jakub Dobes,
2: yeah,
25: the Canadiens goalie, 35-1 for Conn Smythe. Is that something you might be interested in?
2: I'm going to pass because I don't think Montreal is going to make it to the Stanley Cup final. I actually think Buffalo is going to find a way to win this series. I think Carolina is going to go to the Stanley Cup final. I think this is finally the year that they break through after being the NHL's version of the Baltimore Ravens. But I could see where he's coming from because he had the awesome historic game 7 against Tampa to win that series on the road against a really like a playoff pedigree Tampa Bay Lightning team. So there is that momentum right. in the media to maybe vote for a guy like that. But I just don't believe that Montreal is going to make it that far for him to actually win this award. I'm going to stay away from the VGK Anaheim game because I think it's a coin flip game. The market has it priced as a coin flip game. So there's no real value there for me. If one of those teams became like a bigger plus money dog, I'd likely back them. I'm actually going to disagree with Aaron. I like Buffalo in game 5. We're getting the Sabres a little bit cheaper than what they have been at home in this series. Usually you got to lay minus 135, minus 140. Now it's minus 120. Like, that to me screams Buffalo, and I think Buffalo takes advantage of the home ice, and they get it done, and we see them take a 3-2 lead north of the border. So I understand Montreal's been really strong away from home. They've been phenomenal, and they've actually been porous at home, which is weird because the atmosphere is through the roof out there in Quebec. But to me, I like the Sabres to get it done on the money line. Minus 120 for me with the Buffalo Sabres. We do have a handful of minutes to break down the year's second major in the world of golf. I'm fired up for this one. You know how I feel about golf majors. I love watching them Thursday, Friday, Saturday. I know some of the, all you casuals out there that just show up on Sunday for the final round. Now, I'm in the trenches. I'll be up early, 6 a.m. West Coast time, watching Bryson DeChambeau on the front nine of the PGA Championship. But who do you like? How will your card be shaping up for the PGA Championship at Aronimink in Philadelphia? Now I'm just showing off.
25: Yeah, I mean, come on. You're just you're flexing a little bit. I will give this one out to you. I'm not sure. Who knows? Maybe by the time I want to make sure it's still available, but a minute ago on DraftKings, Femi, this is just a flip-flop line, because if you go to first round leader, Ludvig Åberg is 27-1 to be the first round leader.
0: Mm-hmm.
25: Okay. But if you go to first round without Scheffler, he's 30. But if you go to first round without Scheffler, he's 37-1. That's just a mistake. So that's one where you can pick off a number. If you have fear, you know what? I'm betting an off number. My account is going to get messed with. That's always a consideration. But that, to me, there's value there. That number should not be 38-1. I've heard people make the case for Russell Henley in that 50-60-1 range. Think he's matches up well with the course. I'm usually boring with this stuff. I'll have a little fun with Henley. I might take a little shot on Burns. But to me, and you get this at Circa, Scheffler at 5-1, 385 at DraftKings, 5-1 at Circa. Look, he hasn't done well in these majors by his standards, but at some point here, does he get frustrated, finish in second, and say, you know what, I'm Scottie Scheffler, I'm going to win one of these. By anyone else's standards, he's played great. Just that he hasn't kind of played up to his standards. So I don't know, I'll throw it back to you. Scheffler 5-1 at Circa. Any of these other guys I mentioned, what are you kind of thinking here with this card? I know you're going to be up bright and early. I'm not even sure if you're going to sleep here on a Wednesday night.
2: No, that's only for the Open Championship when we stay up on the overnight. That's only for that one. But for this one, I'll get some rest, you know, maybe 5 hours or so, but we'll get a little bit of rest. But to answer your question, I'm not going to be going towards these guys at the top of the leaderboard. We'll get a little bit of rest. But to answer your question, I'm not going to be going towards these guys at the top of the leaderboard, your Scotties, your Rorys, your Roms, your Cam Youngs, just because based on everyone that we've talked about, we encourage everybody to check out the Long Shots podcast as well if you're going to be betting the PGA Championship or any golf tournament along the PGA Tour. Everyone is saying that this is a little bit more wide open because the course is not going to play like a traditional major. You know, like this one, and people hate this term, but like it could turn into a birdie fest based on the conditions. And if that's the case, I don't want to bet someone at like 5-1, at 10-1, at 15-1. I want to go a little bit further down the board. And I think one thing that really holds up true in a lot of majors, especially these PGA Championships, guys who are good with approach, guys who are good tee to green. And that's what I'm looking at. But I do have one shot on one of the live guys, and it's Bryson DeChambeau at 25-1. Everyone loved Bryson at the Masters. Nobody wants him now. Great. Now I'm going to pull up and bet some Bryson DeChambeau. This is a guy who's boom or bust at majors. Like, he is the guy that either misses the cut or is in contention. At 25-1, I like betting boom or bust guys with the high variance. So that's why I like Bryson. But speaking of tee to green and approach, let's look at the guy who's number one on the PGA Tour in approach, number 8 in tee to green. Oh, that's 3-time PGA champion Brooks Koepka, who's 41-1. I love Koepka. Big game Brooks, I think, is back. He hasn't played in all the signature events since he's still transitioning from LIV back to the PGA Tour, but he was top 10 at the Cognizant Classic, and he's got a top 20 at the Players, at the Valspar, and at the Masters. Brooks is in solid form at price. I love it. Also, Colin Morikawa, 43-1. The only reason this price exists is because of the perception that he might have a bad back. He's taken a couple weeks off. I think that's gotten him right. He is only behind Rory McIlroy in tee to green. He's only behind Brooks Koepka in approach, and quietly is having a very good season. Was top 10 at the Genesis. He won the Pebble Beach Pro-Am, top 5 at the Arnold Palmer, top 10 at the Masters, top 5 at the RBC. I think he's the best combination of pedigree and price on the board. I love Morikawa. And if you want a fun long shot bet, if we get a birdie fest, Siwoo Kim at 65-1. He's played well all throughout this season. Finished top 10 at the PGA Championship last year, so I don't think he's scared of the big stage. Oh, by the way, 5th in tee to green, 4th in approach on the PGA Tour. 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
9: Boy, Cade Cunningham is having himself a game, as we have ourselves a game. Welcome back. This is VSiN Primetime. Femi Bebfe, Will Hill, hanging out on this Wednesday night, sweating out the NBA playoffs and the Stanley Cup playoffs. And oh, by the way, there's a bunch of Major League Baseball going on right now as Shohei Ohtani on the mound for the Los Angeles Dodgers. But our attention is in the Motor City, where right now the Cleveland Cavaliers have an 86-85 lead. They are the in-game favorite right now, laying 1.5, minus 135 on the money line. Pistons, of course, taking 1.5 and a plus 105 on the money line. That totals at 217.5. Cade Cunningham has been the engine, Motorcade, as they call him out there in the Motor City. But the Cavaliers, they've been getting some good effort. Like James Harden has been doing his thing, and Donovan Mitchell at times, I'm not so sure if he's been all the way there, but Harden and the crew are at least keeping this competitive, as it's been a lot of the role players. Max Strus was 17 off the bench as well and helping out here.
10: What was that call, though? Did you see that?
9: Harden shoots the ball.
10: I thought that was a three. They're giving him three free throws on that. He jumped forward. I don't know. Let's see again here. So hey. Harden stepped back, couple through the legs.
9: It's his landing space.
10: He launches forward. I guess if they're ruining it, you know what? The defender, you got to give him room to land. But that's tough as a defender. When he's jumping at you like that, I don't know. Do you think that's the right call?
9: I mean, it's unethical basketball is what it is. But to answer your question, based on the rules, it's the right call. Like this is until the league just gets rid of this. And I get they do it because they want to protect the jump shooters. They don't want the Zaza Pachulia thing with Kawhi Leonard, which happened in the Western Conference Finals way back when. But you encourage this kind of tomfoolery when these are the rules.
10: Right.
9: And Harden, amongst all of his peers, has been the best at getting those calls. So by letter of the law, I don't like it. You don't like it, but that's how it's supposed to be called.
10: But what is the rule, though? How far are you allowed to jump forward? Because that's not like he went up and down, and I get it, like landing space, the defender slides under you, like Zaza, like you mentioned, and that's what changed all this. That's bad. That's dangerous. That's not fair to the shooter. You got to let him land. But like if you're guarding me and I just launch myself into you and then land on you, they didn't challenge it. So you're probably right by letter of the law. That's probably the correct call. But that was one where, man, it seemed like

0: That's just like trying to trick the officials. And yeah, Daryl Morey is the one that ushered in this basketball of, hey, layups, free throws, and threes. That's all you should ever shoot. You know, like layups, free throws, and threes. So that's why Harden's game, there were a lot of his career, and like over the last like 5-6 years, he's developed a nice like little floater. But when he was in his prime with the Rockets, it was layups, it was free throws, and it was threes. And that's how he was winning MVP, and that's how he was scoring at such a high clip, because a lot of it was getting to the free throw line. I agree wholeheartedly. I would like to see a little bit more diverse basketball being played, but until someone makes a change, you're going to see teams continue to take advantage of these rules, because the teams don't care if it's entertaining or not. They care about winning. It should be up to the league to be like, okay, if this is entertaining, because like, just similar to baseball, where like baseball's like, hey, we're banning the shift. You know, like, because like the shift, like doing it was smart, but it led to boring baseball. So you have to take these weapons away from these teams that are going to exploit the rules. So it's like, you know what? You can't do the shift because this is nonsense. Nobody wants to watch it. And it's a much better product than Major League Baseball. So yeah, someone's got to address it. But I guess until they figure out tanking first, maybe then they'll get to the aesthetic of the league, I guess. But right now, it's at commercial break. Cavaliers have an 89-87 lead. Once again, they're no longer the favorite. Detroit is now the favorite since Detroit just took the timeout. They have the ball. So we have flipped back to Detroit, now a 1.5-point favorite. They're -125 on the money line, the total at 213.5. On the ice in Denver, 13 minutes to go in the third period. Minnesota still hanging on to a 3-1 lead. I would say probably since the midway part of the second period, Colorado has outplayed Minnesota, which has me concerned with the old dangerous 2-goal lead right now that the Wild currently have. Obviously, I'd prefer a 2-goal lead than a 1-goal lead, but, you know, the ice is tilted a little bit towards the Avalanche, I would say, as looking at the betting market currently over at DraftKings, as I pull these numbers up, Minnesota is a -920 favorite on the money line. Colorado's +550. I'm not saying that I would fire on Colorado here, but I think I would fire on the over at a 5.5. Like I think we have a couple more goals than us here. I don't think we're just going to be 3-2 or 3-1 to close this thing out. I think the Avalanche have a little bit too much firepower, but I'm so damn invested in this game that I don't think I would place any dollars on it. But if I had no skin in the game, I'd maybe, you know, put a little something small on the over, which I know is juiced at -140, but I agree with that. I think we have a couple more goals in us, hopefully on the Wild side and not the Avalanche, but I don't think this is just going to be this 3-1 or 3-2 game. I think we got some more fireworks on deck in Denver.
1: I like to look at this market, especially, you know, hockey, it's more a sport I watch and bet recreationally. And sometimes I just want to have a little action and you get some nice plus prices. I got one last night home with the Ducks and the Knights. Overtime. I'm not saying I would bet this. I would like a little more. +475 for there to be overtime. Ooh. Is that something you might be interested in?
0: No, it's not, because I don't want to sweat overtime.
1: I love that you laugh every time, by the way. I'm just going to keep doing it until you stop laughing.
0: I can't tell you how many times I've watched Entourage, like, front to back. Like my wife is like, oh, another Entourage binge, huh? Like it's like biannually, twice a year at least.
1: Yes.
0: How many times I watch Entourage. But any Bob Ryan joke. I sent you the other day the compilation of the, is that something you might be interested in? And I was dying laughing watching. Just because there's some that are in there that you cannot say on FCC airwaves.
1: Yes.
0: It's like, what if I were to call you a cab? Is that something you might be interested in? it's a great back and forth between Ari and E. Shout out to our Entourage fans out there in the audience. But I don't want to sweat OT. OT would scare me to death, honestly, in this game. And OT, I feel like, would be so crushing to Minnesota, who had the three.
1: Oh, I agree.
0: You're up 3-0. You're fighting for your playoff lives, and all of a sudden, here you are in overtime against the best team in the league. I don't know how they get off the mat from that one, because you would at least guess that if it's going to go to overtime, Colorado's going to tie this up in some sort of dramatic fashion. So, yeah, if it goes to OT, if you like +475 on the OT, I think you might as well just bet the Colorado Avalanche to win the game outright, honestly.
1: Yeah, but you're not getting that much more bang for your buck, and you could still obviously.
0: But they could score three goals in the spring. Like, they could win 4-3 in regulation. You know, at least you cover yourself that way.
1: Yep.
0: You know,
1: I retract the statement. Yep, I get it. My only thinking with the +475, and I don't think it's enough to bet, but it would be what you said, where they're tilting the ice, they're the big favorite to start the game, and if they can get it to 3-2, all of a sudden that overtime is very, you know, possible. and very live. So we'll see. It's still plus 475. The no is minus 750. So the straddles on this are very tough to beat.
0: Yeah, that is rough.
1: Just thought I'd keep an eye on it. Nope.

0: Oh, minus 750. Goodness gracious.
1: Yeah.
0: Is that not a foul? What are we calling here? Okay, jump ball. All right. I'm like, you got to call something. You can't let these guys just wrestle as Dean Wade and Asar Thompson were wrestling. I don't know. Shout out to the guy in the 90s Grant Hill Detroit Pistons jersey.
1: Like, I love that. You know, I love that jersey. That's a great jersey.
0: That was the Detroit Pistons jersey I grew up with. I'm like 90s basketball. Me too. Like, you know, like NBA on NBC, which is once again back on NBC now. But the Grant Hill unis, the Grant Hill era, I guess, if you will, for the Detroit Pistons. But man, this game, I mean, what's the OT price on this Cleveland Detroit game? Like, that might be something. That might be something I'm interested in because I mean, what a careless turnover!
1: Stupid.
0: How is that
1: unforced?
0: No ball pressure, just throwing the ball away. What is wrong with this team?
1: Let's see here. All right, overtime, 7-1.
0: Whew. That is kind of. I mean, it feels
1: just like, so hard. I like betting these for football, hockey, because there's just
0: the scoring variance is less.
1: Scores.
0: Yeah.
1: Yeah. I mean, you could have a 1-point game. I mean, obviously, games go to overtime. I'm not saying there's no price. And as we say that, it goes to plus 750. I don't know. I mean, if you told me you bet overtime, is Detroit's going to hit a three here to make it 92-89.
0: Oh, great.
1: I mean, it's not like the worst bet. I would like a little more. It's just harder to get to a basketball game in overtime. We do still have like 7 minutes left. So I don't know.
0: Yeah. I mean, it's a little bit of a leap of faith here, but like, it just feels like neither of these teams has been capable. I mean, Detroit showed in the first half that they could kind of pull away a little bit there, but Cleveland was quickly right. able to get back into the game. But, man, I don't know. It's just,
1: how about you parlay the overtimes? Both overtime for both games. What does that pay?
0: The Femi Bebefe nightmare parlay. OT for both Cavs Pistons. Although I might sign up for OT and Cavs Pistons. I might need it at this point.
1: 58-1 if you want to just have a little sweat there. Both games go to overtime right now.
0: Oh, my goodness. I got enough of a sweat. I don't need to do any of that nonsense. We'll continue to sweat these games out as, guess what, Cleveland tried to turn the ball over again. We'll see how this possession unfolds when we're back on VSiN Primetime.
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0: Well, the Detroit Pistons are on a 10-0 run right now, midway through the fourth quarter, up 95-89. Welcome back. This is VSiN Primetime. Femi Bebefe, Will Hill here on this Wednesday night. Got to give big-time props to Cade Cunningham. In 38 minutes, 37 points, 12 of 23 from the field, 6 of 10 from three-point range, 4 rebounds, 7 assists. I get it. He's got the 5 turnovers, but he also has a high usage. But Cade Cunningham has been tremendous in this game for the Detroit Pistons, and it's been Cade Cunningham and Cavaliers turnovers is how we've got here with Detroit up by 6.
1: Long way to go, but you know what? 6-point game, 5 minutes to go, not that long of a way to go. No. So it feels like Detroit is going to continue this pattern here. Look like for a moment, maybe Cleveland was going to finally break the pattern, win on the road, and have a chance Friday night to clinch it and go to the NBA's Final Four. But look, 6-point game, 5 minutes to go, it's not over. And the live line seems to know something here because it just went from plus 500 on the Cavs money line to plus 700 and now 7.5. on the spread here. So this has been a strong surge for Detroit. A blocked shot from Detroit turns into a fast break the other way. And there was a lot of contact, almost an and one here, but just more defense into offense. And again, we're doing the show, so you can't watch every play, but it seems like, Femi, a lot of the Detroit offense has come from turnovers and just turning defense into offense, almost like a football team where they can't score. They can't really move the ball. But if they're going to intercept you and recover fumbles, it's the Patriots against C.J. Stroud in the playoffs, turning defense into offense. And Detroit has certainly done that. By the way, 97-89, so both free throws are going to be good. We're right around the pregame total, 210.5. So we were way ahead pace. I mentioned at the half that 219.5. I didn't want to double dip, but it seemed like there was going to be some cooling off here. You never know with free throws at the end. But right now, 208.5. So we are trending ever so slightly towards an under, Femi. Keep an eye on that.
0: Man, I mean, the under, hopefully for you, because I don't think I'm going to get home here with this Cavaliers needing to win this game. And that's not even like a reverse jinx situation. I'm just like watching the game as any other buddy would be watching it as well. And Cleveland just does not want to take care of the basketball. So it'd be hard to win if you're not going to do that, especially when you're losing by 8 with less than 5 minutes to go. But if this holds, and let's say the Pistons win to go up 3-2 in the series, does Cleveland force a game 7, or do you think Detroit closes this out Friday night? You think yes?
1: I've been saying 7 the whole time. I fell into the trap where I saw Cleveland win game 4, and I was like, oh, now Cleveland's going to win game 5. It's like I thought the same thing after Detroit won the first two. These series just look different when you change venues, especially when these teams are that even. Cleveland's been really good at home. As bad as they've been on the road, they've been as good at home. And sometimes we get into this, Femi. I wonder if you go through the same thing. I'm sure you do. Where you just overlook the simple angle because we want to come on here and say something creative, say something contrarian. Sometimes it's as simple as, you know what, Cleveland, they've been really good at home. They've been bad on the road. Don't overthink it. I do think they would win a game 6, and then we set up a game 7. Not that they can't win these road games, because if you look, They had a lead pretty late in here. They had a pretty late lead in game two. I forget game one. That was close. It's not like they've

0: getting run off the court here, but I do think they would win game six and set up a Sunday game seven. I said the whole time this is going seven. I picked Cleveland in seven just with the longer payout, but these teams, Femi, are pretty dead even. Good. I do think we're getting a game seven. It sounds like you're not as convinced as Detroit is going to put the cherry on top here. 99-91, they get a foul, they get an and one. Barring a late meltdown, this game is about to be over. 18-1 on the money line now for the Cavs. That's not something I might be interested in.
1: No. That's a Hail Mary if I've ever seen one. Man, it was almost there, huh? This the 6-1 Wild Cavs parlay. It was almost there.
0: Yeah.
1: The 6-1 Wild Cavs parlay. It was almost there.
0: Yeah.
1: I mean, like,
0: it was fun. It was fun till it wasn't.
1: It was a fun. Yeah. Yeah. It certainly was. I guess the reason why I ask and the reason why I'm not as confident that we come back Sunday to Detroit for a game seven is that this feels like one of those kind of soul crushing losses in a game five. And every game five loss kind of feels that way. But I almost would have, if Detroit blew Cleveland out, I would feel more confident in, okay, yeah, Cleveland will go back home. They'll get things corrected. They'll flush it, and then we'll be back here. But the fact that Cleveland has been right there multiple times in this game, and they just continue to self-destruct, I wonder if that's like they just don't have it. And like they've had it at home as Max Strus knocks down a three to at least shut me up momentarily. I think if they lose this game, it's going to be, damn, we let it go. We let it slip away. And now we have to beat these dudes twice. Psychologically, I feel like that's a big hurdle to climb. And a team that clearly is not mentally tough in Cleveland, I'll call it out right now. They are not a mentally tough team. I don't know if they get off the mat and go home and do what needs to be done to force a game seven. I'd be very skeptical. I'd be very skeptical.
0: It's not like they blew a 10-point lead with 2 minutes to go. I mean, they were up a couple points early in the fourth quarter. I know what you mean. You felt like,
1: but it's been a self-destruction, though.
0: I mean, this is just what they've been doing. I know
1: they're losing the game. Like, Detroit's not winning this game. Cleveland is just losing the game. And that's where I wonder if, it's not like they blew like a 10-point. Like, this isn't the Clippers against OKC in that game fight where Chris Paul like short circuited and all of a sudden they lost that and then they lost the series in six. But it just feels like, man, to be right there on the road to finally get it done. And the reason you lost is not because the other team was better. It's because you just short circuited and blew the game with all the turnovers. I know what you mean.
0: Not over yet, though. 6-point game, 3:29 to go. We're at a commercial, but I believe is it Cavs ball? Are we in a timeout with Cavs ball? That does matter at this point.
1: It does matter. And honestly, I'm not even sure. But it is a 6.5-point spread. Like, at this point, I'm just like, you know what? Minnesota Wild, please just win to salvage the night. Like just win. And obviously, like, I would like for Cleveland to cover the 8.5 that I bet. As well, you know, as somebody who jumped in on that. So if the Cavaliers can cover 8.5, if the Minnesota Wild can win and force a game six back home in St. Paul, the night will not be lost. So it's Pistons ball. So now we got to get a stop. But the problem is that even when the Pistons miss shots, Cleveland's not getting the rebounds. Yes. So who knows?
0: A stop and a score. And it's 196 with, 2.5 minutes to go. Then it's not that unattainable here. So they need a stop, though. I'll go as far as to say if Detroit can somehow get a score here, make it 8 or 9. I think I declared the game over a couple of minutes ago. I would redeclare it over. 3 is up. It's no good.
1: But they can't get the rebound. Board.
0: Goes to Detroit. Boy, that's a backbreaker.
1: Oh, here's Tobias.
0: You
1: he's not making
0: defense,
1: that.
0: You get
1: oh,
0: a miss.
1: No.
0: Another 3 and it goes. That's the dagger. That's a killer.
1: That is a dagger in my heart.
0: You got a missed shot. Man, that's a tough one.
1: Of all people. Tobias Harris, who I said, if he's in the corner wide open, I'm not concerned at all. I even said, I'm like, oh, it's Tobias. He's missing that. And it's cash. Like, come on. I don't know.
0: Is that his first or second made 3? Do we know?
1: I believe it's his first.
0: Man, come on.
1: Yeah.
0: He got us both then.
1: It's a tough one. Let's see here. Tobias Harris.
0: Yeah, 1 of 5 from 3. The attempts were there, 1 of 5. But hey, if you were going to tell me how I'm going to get 5 attempts, I would have bet over 1.5 confidently. But hey, the ball's got to go through the hoop, as we know, Femi.
1: Your guy, Danis Jenkins, he's 2 for 7. You know, he's got a couple. You know, I think it was 3 made 3s for the plus 290 for Danis Jenkins.
0: Oh, really? So. And he had a bunch right away. He had a quick. I think he had the first like 7 points of the game for Detroit. God. As a 7-point game,
1: need
0: Cleveland has the
1: here.
0: Ball. They need a bucket. I mean, you don't need a 3, but you kind of need a 3 here. I don't know what that was. Mitchell going to the basket.

0: He passes. We get a dunk. 5-point game, 156 to go. So if nothing else, you got some spread drama.
1: Defense.
0: We are right on.
1: Defense.
0: Yeah, we're right on the spread. We're right here near the total. So both the side and the total very much up in the air. The live total, 211.5.
2: Wow.
0: It's amazing. We've played all this time, Femi.
2: And here we are.
0: We basically are right back where we started from. Side, total, everything is right where it was right before the
2: Oh, get that out of here. Don't foul. Don't foul. They foul or a shot clock violation? Oh, they're lucky. The Pistons are lucky that was a shot clock violation because that was a turnover and Cleveland was off and running as this night continues to get worse for your boy as the Colorado Avalanche have scored. So it's 3-2 now with 3:33 left to go in regulation. What was once promising.
0: All right. You'd rather be up one than down one.
2: It might just, what was once promising might completely just blow up in my face here on VSiN Primetime. Evan Mobley, please make this three. Let's go, Evan Mobley. Come on.
0: Wow, 2-point game. How about this? Like how about if both games go to overtime after we looked at the 58-1?
2: Honestly, I would sign up for it based on how these last like 10 minutes have gone. Like that would be a win in my mind. I'll roll the dice with 5 extra minutes in basketball and another period in hockey. Like I would. I really would. I mean,
0: big possession for Detroit.
2: He wasn't making that.
0: No good.
2: Tobias wasn't making that. All right.
0: Cleveland has a chance to tie or take the lead. What has happened?
2: Harden,
0: this was a 9-point game just a minute ago. A layup for Harden. The little floater falls short.
2: Get a good shot.
0: Got the ball.
2: What's going to happen here? Call timeout.
0: This is awesome.
2: Kenny Atkinson had to call timeout. Like, this is, I don't know what the hell that possession was. Call timeout. Get your guys. Or did they call a foul? Or what? I think they called a foul. Okay. There's free throws at least. I'm not sure I saw a foul there, to be quite honest, as someone who has the Cavaliers, but it was a foul. Evan Mobley at the free throw line, 45.2 seconds to go. Whew!
0: Imagine not liking sports.
2: Honestly, I hate sports right now. Honestly, that's kind of where I'm at. We will see what happens as we conclude and wrap up this edition of VSiN Primetime.
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2: Well, I don't know who feels worse here on VSiN Primetime. Welcome back. He's Will Hill. I'm Femi Abebefe. Boy, oh boy, if you could have seen what transpired during the break here, as this is the final segment of VSiN Primetime. The Cleveland Cavaliers had a chance to win the game. 20 seconds to go at the end of regulation. Fail to get a shot off. And oh, by the way, for those of you who like that puck luck, that Stanley Cup playoff stuff, that best playoff ever, not for your boy, as the Colorado Avalanche scored two goals in 2 minutes and 10 seconds to tie the game up, as both the NBA playoff game and the Stanley Cup playoff game are going to overtime, a bet that our own Will Hill suggested at 58-1 cashes. And of course, neither of us makes a single cent on that bet. Will, I'll give you the floor, man. You might feel worse than I feel right now with my parlay hanging in the balance as you gave out what was a monster winner with both these going to OT.
16: Good luck the rest of the show. You got 9:29. I know you can do it by yourself. I think I've got some beverages downstairs I can start to pour and just, man, it was fun. Stay tuned. VSiN, fine programming the rest of the night. Good luck on your British Open or your PGA bets. I'm done, man. I'm done. Not that I thought it was a good bet. It was more just, hey, what the heck? That would be a fun one. It's easy to say now. 58-1. We couldn't have just thrown a little beer money on that. And of all the stupid stuff I bet, come on. I hope somebody out there, that would actually be a little saving grace. Somebody, if you're out there and you took us up on that and you took up that suggestion and you bet the 58-1, I would actually feel a lot better. But that, man, I can't believe that just happened. Wow.
2: They're showing the replay of the horrendous sequence there by the Cleveland Cavaliers. I mean, it does look like, Asar Thompson kind of does smack Donovan Mitchell there, but you're never going to get that call, especially on the road. You're not going to get that call. But, like, I'm not even mad at that. Like, it's like, it should have been a foul. Who cares? Get a shot off. Like, they're treating this like this is a college basketball team. This is Houston against Florida 2 years ago in the national title. They can't even get a shot off. Donovan Mitchell's an all-NBA player. James Harden's a former MVP. You can't get a shot. You have 20 seconds and two timeouts. How does this even happen?
16: Man.
2: How does that happen?
16: I don't know. I'm speechless.
2: But I guess I must say, because I'm sure there's people out there watching and listening, I guess I must say, I did, based on how the basketball game was going with about 3 minutes to go, I did say on these airwaves that maybe I'm reaping what I sowed. I said that I would sign up for overtime in both games just because it looked like the Cavaliers were on the ropes of losing this game. And all right, we got the overtime. We're at intermission in the hockey game, which I hope they don't even come back and play. Honestly, I don't want to see what happens. I think Colorado is going to win like the first 2 minutes. You can say, well, Femi, just bet it. No, just on principle, I'm not betting it. I'm going to ride out these damn tickets. But my goodness, thank you. Jared Allen put bad dunk. is it's 105-103 Cleveland. I don't even know what to say, Will. Like, I don't.
0: These are fun games. I mean, we got good games. And it's funny. It didn't look like, you know, we're sitting here for 4 hours doing the show. The games, the hockey game's 3-0. The Pistons are up 15. You're like, oh, man, it's just kind of like we still have betting angles. We can still, you know, find ways to play this. But the games themselves weren't exciting. And then all of a sudden, one goal, another, and a quick other one. And then the Cavs come back. I mean, I don't know which comeback was crazier, because the Cavs are down 9 with 2:40 to play. I mean, that is like a out of 100.
2: They look dead.
0: 9 with under 3 minutes to play. That doesn't happen, especially at home. Like, it's possible. And we always say it's the NBA, a long time to go. Is Cleveland now up 4? And they might start to sense it here. They're another stop at a score for maybe putting the game away themselves and putting themselves in a position where they're 3-2 going home and can go to the conference finals. So, wow, just a couple of wild, wild rebound games. The under, that's obviously a horrendous, horrendous beat. Cavs now with the ball 4, and Cavs, I think, are going to win this game. But you know what? 15 minutes ago, we were both pretty sure Detroit was going to win this game.
2: Yeah,
0: unbelievable.
2: We were giving the Cavaliers eulogy. And you even gave out the price in the last segment, like 18-1. Is what Cleveland was to win the game. And I mean, think about that right now. I mean, up by 4 with 3 minutes to go in OT. Please hit this deck back hard. I mean, that's gross. I don't think they're going to give you that one, Jim. Get back on defense, Jim. I don't know what that was. It's just, I guess they called a timeout now. Oh, they want to review it. Good luck, Kenny. I don't see
0: that's
2: how
0: that's worth it.
2: It's
0: worth it. If you get the 3 free throws, you pretty much, I don't want to say you ice the game because we just saw what happened one way. But if you're up 7 with a couple minutes to go, he jumps forward. I mean, it looks similar to the last one. I didn't like the last one, but it looks almost like the same thing where he shoots it. And I mean, he completely launches himself forward almost like a pole vault or something.
2: Yeah.
0: But I don't know that he's going to win that one.
2: Yeah. It's the fact that you're on the road. And I don't think they're going to win it. I don't think they're going to win that challenge. I think this can be check ball, get back on defense, shot clock violation, Detroit basketball down by 4. I think that's how that plays out. The betting market right now, which I'm scared to look at because it's going to give you like the spoilers of what happens. Cleveland is a 3.5-point favorite. They're minus 270 on the money line. Detroit plus 200. Do you now agree with me with my take from earlier this hour where I said, if Cleveland loses, I think they're going to lose game 6. I think I might be there with both of these teams. I think the loser of this game is just done.
0: I don't know what I think. I don't know what I think about anything anymore, to be honest. I have no idea about anything. Unbelievable. This is crazy.
2: It went from Detroit up 15 in the first half, Cleveland fighting back, Cleveland self-destructing with the turnovers, Detroit up damn near double digits with 2 minutes to go, Cleveland then has a chance to win it at the end of regulation. The twists and turns, the ebbs and flows, the peaks and valleys. I think we're at the point to where whoever wins this game is winning Friday night in Cleveland. I truly believe that. I don't think we're going 7. This is game 7 as far as I'm concerned. Like this is the series right now. And obviously like
0: in the market, they're announcing the review now. I don't think the market thinks he's going to make it because it's a 3.5-point line still. If they were up 4 shooting 3 free throws, you know, they would be minus 3.5. A lot of people were saying, how did they not call that trip at the end of regulation? I guess there was a foul that could have been called, on the Pistons at the end of regulation. But like you said, it's just on the road, you're probably not going to get that call in that kind of spot.
2: Well, I think there was 2 fouls. So there was one that like it looked like Asar Thompson fouled Donovan Mitchell, but it looked like one of the Cleveland guys fouled Asar Thompson at the end, like when there was like 0.3 seconds left. So like that's where it's like, it looked like there was like 2 fouls that they just let go. I'm fine with them letting it go just because like, hey, it's a playoff. Like do you really want to like decide a playoff game on a loose ball foul? Like what the hell are we doing here with that? Like, come on. Like let's play it out. I'm just angry that the Cleveland Cavaliers couldn't even get a damn shot off in that situation. Like that's where my anger comes from. It's not from like, oh, you could be, like, you should be at the line. No, like be a big boy, like get a shot up and see if it can go down. Oh my gosh, they say they fouled him. I thought that was a heck of an effort by Jared Allen. Looks like Detroit will be heading to the free throw line here with 3 minutes exactly to play in overtime. Cleveland now 2.5.
0: I'm shook. I can't believe this. I'm shook right now.
2: Both went to OT, man. Both went to OT.
0: Can you believe that? Or I mean, really, can you believe that? Here's how I will sleep at night, Femi.
16: I will just convince myself that if I had bet it, it wouldn't have happened, which I know is insane, but that will be how I comfort myself.
2: The cosmic power of Will Hill.
16: Yes.
2: Had he placed the bet, it would have been Detroit up 3-2 already, having won the game, and who knows what the hell would have happened in Minnesota, Colorado. Which, by the way, we are at intermission in that game as we're headed to overtime, which I think overtime will start in about 7 minutes here. The Colorado Avalanche are -166 on the money line, Minnesota +130. Wild at plus money. Is that something you might be interested in? you want some pain?
16: No.
2: You want some pain with your boy's shared experience on the Minnesota Wild?
16: I want to root for you, but man, I feel obligated to bet Colorado. How do you not bet Colorado here?
2: It's a cheaper price
16: and all that stuff.
2: It's a cheaper price than the pre-flop. They were -250 pre-flop, and now they're -166 with a brand new game. Is Donovan Mitchell? Let's go up by five. Oh, is that a steal? Wait for your guys.
16: Wow.
2: So Mitchell, get a layup. Let's go, Cavaliers. Come on now.
16: A 7-point
2: Give it
16: game,
2: to me.
16: A 5-point trip down the floor, a three, a steal, a layup, and it was the Cavs all night turning the ball over. Now it's Detroit.
2: Get a stop.
16: Who is in desperate straits now.
2: This, no foul.
16: Basically a stop away from ending this game.
2: All right. Hey, well, it's now a 5-point game. So a lot of basketball to be played. 2 minutes left as a man. What a night of VEASAN primetime. And this is just the start of the week. We got the PGA Championship tomorrow. We have the Preakness on Saturday. We might have some awesome game sixes on Friday. Who knows? Maybe there's a game seven on Sunday. But this is some kind of week here at VEASAN as we have just, I mean, come on. Is Cleveland going to just blow this again? All right, now it's a quick spurt here, 5-0 spurt, or 4-0 run here for the Detroit Pistons, to where it's now a 3-point game. So Cleveland went up by 7, looking pretty good. It's now 112-109 with 90 seconds to play. How do you see this one playing out, Will? Who wins in both games?
16: Cavs and Avalanche.
2: I'm going to say Cavs in the Wild. I think this is full circle to get me on the rodeo. I believe both dogs win on the road, and there will be celebration in my household. That does it for us here on VSiN. Good luck, God bless, and we'll see you next time.
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30: Leads the series 3-1, but game 5 now getting ready to start overtime. In the NBA, the Detroit Pistons now trail by 113-112 with 25 seconds left in overtime as Cade Cunningham hits a jumper. Cleveland had a lead here just a second ago. That actually going to be reviewed now, taken back down to a two-point shot. So now it is 113-111 Detroit Pistons. Cade Cunningham with 40 points on the nose. Dennis Jenkins has 19 as he was forced in to start when Duncan Robinson couldn't play. James Harden has 28 points on 21 shots, and Donovan Mitchell has 21. In Major League Baseball, the Houston Astros lead the Seattle Mariners 3-2 in the ninth inning. Dodgers with a 2-0 lead over the Giants. I'm Martin Weiss.
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40: 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After you've done that, tap the thumbs up icon, comment away, agree or disagree. 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And it's Cleveland with the 113-111 lead over the Pistons. A Cade Cunningham three was just ruled a two, so it's a two-point lead for Cleveland. Neither team is going to look at this overtime and go, boy, what great basketball is this. The Pistons can't hit a shot. They had a really lazy turnover in the backcourt, but the Cavaliers can't put this away. James Harden's missing a couple of shots, missing them badly.
41: Now, so
40: this is just going to be a game where, hey, someone's going to have more points than the other team at the end.
41: Now, the last possession before the Cunningham make to make it a two-point game, a three-pointer that was overturned on review and ruled a two-pointer to make it a two-point game, it looked like he was going for a lob, but it had to be let go to the rim because it was too close and it would have been offensive goaltending.
40: Yeah, maybe.
41: And instead, it ended up being a missed shot.
40: Yeah.
41: Like, he did a floater where it looked like, all right, he's going for the alley-oop, and instead, you see the big man pull off the rim. And it falls harmlessly back to a Detroit possession.
0: And I am 25 seconds away from having to give all kinds of flowers to James Harden.
41: Yeah, you will.
0: Maybe I could just take credit for inspiring him, because what did I tell you after game two? Playoff Harden. This is what happens to the guy. I've seen it in his career. Now he's had three of the best playoff games he's had in the past, I don't know, decade? These three games in a row here, free throw line, was able to get to the free throw line in the last possession now, shooting to give the Pistons or give the Cavaliers what could be a four-point lead with 25 seconds left to go. He's going to wind up with 30 points in the game. I'm going to have to say good things about James Harden, man. I don't say a lot of good things about James Harden.
41: Just got
0: to
41: be careful. In our space, we got a lot of guys that take credit for people's accomplishments and successes along the way. So,
0: I mean, look,
41: that's traveled territory.
0: He just made one out of two. He missed the second free throw, but got his own rebound.
41: Because he's a wizard.
0: And now he gets fouled again, and he's going to the free throw line. Like, he missed it long, and you could tell Harden knew right away, okay, this is too long. Except the Pistons, who have been doing a lot of standing around, and they've been, I mean, this entire, the end of regulation overtime, they're out of gas. Like, this Pistons team looks like it's like we're done playing, right? They're not doing the little things needed. They're lazy turnovers in the backcourt. Like I said, after a Donovan Mitchell three, a horrible inbounds pass that turns into a Mitchell layup, and now not getting up there and getting the rebound when it's still a one possession game for you. Like, it's just so embarrassing for the Pistons. And again, for a team that you thought with the young legs they have, they're going to be a team that kind of rolls through the playoffs. No, they're showing you that everything they've been doing, that maybe they might be out of gas here. And we are 5 seconds away from getting ready to preview the Cavaliers and the Knicks, because they're going to go back to Cleveland up 3-2.
41: Look at you. All of a sudden, now you're on board the Cavaliers. Big possessions, some missed shots, and finally a rebound and a foul with 3.4 left. But, you know, all of that, the lack of effort in the lane. You had two guys on the blocks that made no effort when James Harden got the rebound on that free throw miss. Goes back to the line, makes one of two, and we go back the other way. But it's just those flat-footed moments. The thinking that James Harden, maybe they were listening to you. Pistons were listening to you, and it's your fault. Your Pistons, that you led them to that point and you predicted all this greatness. And then they got rope-a-doped into thinking, hey, Harden's got nothing left. He ain't getting off the free throw line if he misses. And instead, he snares his own rebound. That comes long, and it's your fault.
0: I mean, well, look, maybe James Harden's going to say after the game, hey, you know what? I really had to take a really hard look at myself after those two games, because I heard Jason Smith just absolutely killing me on this.
41: No, it's true.
0: And
41: it was a good promo. It did well. Thank you to all those that subscribe.
0: Now I got
41: to
0: step
41: the YouTube
0: up.
41: Channel and check us out at Fox Sports Radio, at How About a Fresca, at Swollen Dome, on all the socials and everything that our team does to promote said content and your evisceration of James Harden following game two.
0: Yeah, I mean, look, that's the thing about this is why I talk about, hey, maybe we're previewing, and now it's a final. The Pistons go down at home. The Cavaliers are going to go home with a chance to end this series. Like, the Pistons, they just look done. And it's a tough thing, right? It's a tough thing. They just look done. And sometimes it happens very quickly, but watching their playoff path, they come in, regular season was awesome. And, you know, listen, I got to give all our guys credit. Like, Rick Bucher would come on the show and say, you know, the Pistons, regular season's one thing. Are they going to be able to do this through the playoffs? And I'm like, you know, they're exactly what they need. Everybody's young. They don't know what they don't know. They come at you in waves. They go nine deep coming off, and Cade Cunningham is playing like a superstar. Man, the Pistons, they're going to be a tough out. They're going to be really, really tough. And then they nearly get bounced in the first round. They don't really play great basketball, but they play good enough. And then at some point, you would think that, hey, if you're that good a team, you're going to hit that level of excellence that you had during the regular season, but they haven't. And it's stuff like the effort that we saw, right? The effort not getting up there for the rebound on the free throw for James Harden, right? The horrible turnover, the stress.
41: The lazy inbound.
0: I mean, the lazy inbound that wound up getting them to, an extra bucket here. Like, all of these things. And then down the stretch in the fourth quarter, they couldn't get anything going offensively. The last possession, Cade Cunningham can't get a great look. He can't get by one defender and has to settle for a fadeaway jumper. Like, he looked cooked. Even though they got the offensive possession, there was a lot of standing around offensively, and then it was a bad shot that turned it over to the Cavaliers. They couldn't make a shot at the end, so we wind up going to overtime. But you're talking about a 9-0 run to end regulation and then winning the game the way they did here in overtime, where they just look like, we just have to outlast the Pistons because they look done. And I it's really hard to think that in the middle of the second round, a team looks done, but they look done. Usually you get to the conference finals when a team looks like, hey, we're out of gas. We had this big run, but we're not doing it. But now the Pistons look done. And I don't know, can they really go into Cleveland and win game six? Or should we just start previewing the Cavaliers and the Knicks now?
41: Well, I can tell you this, as we get into the post game, and certainly a lot of it was fourth quarter and overtime damage at the foul line, but I have absolutely no doubt that Bickerstaff will once again go hard at the officials, as Cleveland shot 38 free throws. Pistons, 20 at home.
0: Yeah.
41: In a big game that you're not getting to the foul line.
0: But I will say, watching the game, how often did the Cavaliers try to get to the hoop? All the time. How often did the Pistons try to get to them? They settled because they were exhausted. Because they settled for a lot of jumpers, and you're not getting to the free throw line when you're, hey, I'm going to give you a jab step and fade away and hope that it's not SGA where they're going to blow the whistle on you just because you picked up your dribble. Like, you watching this game, I can see where the free throw disparity is, because watching what the Pistons tried to do, they couldn't do anything. Like, so you settle for, when that happens, you settle for bad jumpers, you settle for 15 footers and that are contested, or you don't have the legs on them, you miss short, all of these things we watch from the Pistons.
41: Well, they still won the battle of the points in the paint. What is it? The Pyrrhic victory, 10-point margin in that regard, outpaced the Cavaliers with a 23-7 fast break points margin. But again, free throw line disparity, 18 more attempts, 13-point makes, 4-point win on a night where Donovan Mitchell was, for the most part, terrible. Until he needed a big steal and the bucket off a bad inbound play that ends up helping to seal this game for the Cavaliers. Like, this is one that you feel you stole if you're the Cavaliers, and you're feeling pretty chesty going back home.
0: You know, when I talked last round and I said, hey, after this big win, I'll take the Pistons to win this game, but I don't care how many points, right? When they're going to close out the Magic because the Magic are done. I'll give me whatever the point spread is. Give me the Pistons in game seven. I feel that way going into game six. Give me the Cavaliers and lay the points. Like, what are the Pistons really going to show up after this on the road at where they look like they're just like, hey, the end of the season's here. We gave it our best shot, just not happening for us, right? We're ready to go home. We are ready to pack it up. It's 2:55 and everybody's looking at the clock in school, and they know that the bell is coming, and they got their books packed up, and they got one foot out, and the chairs start to slide. You're waiting for that bell to hit 3 o'clock so they can get to the schoolyard and get home. Like, that's what the Pistons look like. We're ready to go.
41: Three, two, one. Obviously the absence of Duncan Robinson weighs big, out with the back issue. Had a terrible game four. So that was also in the offing for him, a guy that shot 45.6 for the year, 41% from 3-point range. So one of those spot up shooters, and a guy that you'd come to rely on, who was unavailable to you. We'll see if his status changes. Obviously, now we're looking ahead to the next game, going back to Cleveland. We'll keep an eye on the odds and ends of things as they become available.
0: And I'm going to say this now.
41: And you forsook your Detroit Pistons.
0: No, you picked them. I got them as far as they got to do something for themselves here, right?
41: Yeah, but you said finals. Yeah, this isn't even close.
0: I need them to do something for themselves. I need them to be the number one seed to get to the Eastern Conference Finals so I can say, hey, look how close I am to my Spurs Pistons prediction from before the season. That was 100-1 if you got the odds.
41: You don't even get
0: point.
41: A cash out at
0: I
41: this
0: know,
41: point.
0: I know.
41: You get nothing.
0: But. I want to be positive.
41: Mm-hmm.
0: There's some positivity I have to give out here. And there's going to be no qualifiers.
41: Okay.
0: No qualifiers.
41: Okay, sure. No, I think there'll be a qualifier. I can read your mind as to where you're going to go.
0: There is no qualifier.
1: If you can read his mind, Mike, how many hamburgers?
0: No.
41: Well, 3.5 if someone will run.
1: Over.
0: I'm saving my hamburger for Tommy Burger's 80th anniversary on Friday.
1: You know what else is 80?
0: Hamburgers are 80 cents.
1: The pot of chili.
0: Yeah.
1: Let's go.
0: Tommy Burger, the best. Big thing. Hey, Tommy Burger, original Tommy Burger here in Los Angeles. 80th anniversary coming up Friday. Burgers are 80 cents a piece. It's the best chili in the city. It's the best chili I've ever had in my life. I can't
1: wait
0: for Friday. Oh, yeah. The chili is so good. It's so good. And I just get it with onions and cheese. It's so good. Oh, my God. I just want to dip my hand. I can grab it out and just put it. It's like dipping your hand in ice cream, except it's chili. Just put it in your mouth. It's so good. But...
2: That was disgusting.
1: That's worse.
0: I was actually doing it with my hand, how I would eat it, how you'd eat it.
41: Because you're completely taken away. I mean, because you had the beans thing from Tommy with Ann Margaret, which was actually odd and whatever. Mm. But it's Ann Margaret. Tommy. Now you have the image of you rolling around in chili.
0: But I do have to say...
41: Jackass.
0: Yeah, if you'll pay me, I'll do it. I'm sure there's an OnlyFans account where if I roll in chili,
41: roll around in food
0: and talk about the Knicks.
41: No, sure,
0: we'll do that. Sure,
41: this guy's doing an ode to Jalen Brunson while sliding around
0: again,
41: in raw onions, chili, and
0: Margo's
41: cheese.
0: Margo's got money trouble. Tells me I can do anything on OnlyFans. 30 points tonight for James Harden, leading the way at the end. They should have given him the ball in the last play in regulation. Hits the big free throws, gets the big rebounds. A 38-6 night for Harden. James Harden was the difference. He has been great the last three games for the Cavaliers.
41: I thought you were going to crush the fact that he was only 8 of 21 That's from the it. Field.
0: No.
41: Especially with that little running thing that I described it, that I'm pretty sure was an alley-oop, but it goes down as a missed shot and an opportunity that would have been potentially a dagger if that had fallen.
0: He had a big... There's no qualifiers. I'm telling you.
41: Really? No qualifiers at all? Game? Not even his 6 turnovers?
0: He matched
41: his 6 assists?
0: He was the best player on the floor. And he has been great the last three games. There are no qualifiers. Let's see if he does it in game 6. There are no qualifiers for James Harden for this.
41: He has been great.
0: Let's see if he can do it again. He's been absolutely fantastic.
41: That's where you look into that center camera and the 2 shot and you just smile. And people would know exactly what kind of devilish thoughts against James Harden and his magnificent beard are going through your head.
0: We got more NBA on the way. Why this result for the Cavaliers is bad news for LeBron James, who, oh, by the way, found his way to get into some crazy headlines today. That's next. Jason and Mike, Fox Sports Radio. 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

0: He's not happy with the way things are going. So we'll dive into that coming up on a busy night here on Fox Sports Radio. 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And everyone should be following us at Fox Sports Radio. When we come back, even though I'm sitting here and I'm complaining about the NBA, I will give you what we learned tonight from that Cavs-Pistons series, because Pistons, once again, find themselves on life support, and somehow James Harden's the thing. We'll dive into it coming up next. 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
1: Right side Mitchell. Don fakes the three, steps left, shoots it, buried it! Donovan Mitchell! Oh my goodness, he hit it from Ann Arbor, and now a steal by Strus. Bounce to Mitchell, laid it up and in! Strus on the loose with the steal!
0: There you go. Cavaliers come from behind to win in overtime, 117-113. 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All right, listen, I want to get a lot of your calls tonight. There's a lot to get to on the show, but I did say I'd love to hear from Blind Scott. Look who's first up tonight. Let's go to the phones. 877-99 on Fox. What's up, Blind Scott? How are you, man?
2: What's up, Chris? It's been about 9 months since I talked to you. You know, I've spent about $6,000 on SiriusXM subscription since I got it, so I feel like I'm part of this new home. You can welcome me in whenever you feel like. But yeah. Ever since in 2013, I got locked up. I was in solitary confinement for like 72 days till they let me get it. And so whenever you're on, I consume it because you're really good at radio. You come in and out of the breaks really good. You do good content that I'm not used to, like whatever you're doing down there, down south. You know, I'm up here in the Northeast Quarter. You know,
0: gotcha. College football, sports. I feel
2: yeah. Yeah. So, like, I met Ben. We were all hanging out, me, Coop, and Lorena on Friday night over at Fenway. Chris was recently in Boston for the Navy and Army game at Fenway. So, Coop and Lorena were at Fenway Park, and Coop left something. You'll have to ask him next hour, Chris. He left something out of that trip to Denver. So, Chris goes on vacation to Colorado every year, and he loves Colorado. But Coop left the worst part of the story out purposely to not offend you, Chris, because you'll be mad when he tells you what happened to him when he went there. It was not good. It was not a good trip, not memorable. He would not give an endorsement of Colorado after you hear this. But I don't want it to eat into my airtime, though, because I just met Ben Maller, and he guided me all around this bar, and the listeners were buying me like 12 daiquiris, and I only met Lorena and them for an hour and a half, and then they left me at the bar by myself, and I closed the place down, and they all ran away, and I met Ben's wife, and Ben confronted me in front of my apartment and was like, can you stop acting crazy on social media? You're supposed to represent the show better. And I never seen him that mad, but I was acting real funny, like running up to him. But it was real, like, great to see him. Like, I've met Ben more than Chris has. Ben's only met him once at a Denny's, like, down the street for breakfast when Chris was in town before. Like, I know Chris's whole radio career because I'm a huge fan. We'll talk InfoWars either. Like, I know Rex, Rex Jones or whatever. But that's not for this show. But, Chris, I'm so happy you're filling in tonight. I'm going to listen to the whole show, you know. I love it when you're on Fox Sports Radio because you usually talk to people. Like, you'll ask advice to Lorena about your family in a little while, and I just can't wait. I would talk through this whole segment, but I haven't been able to get on the radio in Boston. They blocked me from all the social media pages because I'm obsessed with this Mike Vrabel thing. I'm posting about it. Mike Vrabel was in my neighborhood having that affair when he was with Diane Rossini. He was right across the street from me having breakfast. I swear he was using Josh Kraft's apartment in the neighborhood where I live to have an affair with her right on the Boston Harbor. So I've been obsessed with this, with the Sports Hub. So they won't take my calls anymore. They won't communicate with me. They blocked me from WFAN and the Sports Hub. I've talked about it so much, you know. You can't get enough of it. You know what I'm saying? I can't get enough of radio, you know.
0: I love it. Hey, Blind Scott, thanks, buddy. I appreciate the support.
2: Yeah.
0: So you guys hung out with Blind Scott, huh?
3: We did.
0: How'd that go?
4: You were fine.
0: I thought I heard Lorena laughing in the background. She was coughing.
5: No, I have after the Boston meet and greet, I kind of lost my voice a bit.
0: Don't blame you. You know, it's funny. I have broke bread with Ben Maller before. It was in 2007. Now, this is going to seem crazy, all right? Think about this. We had a Fox Sports Radio Christmas party, and it was deluxe, y'all.
3: Oh, yeah. I've heard about it. This is back in the day when it was...
5: Back when they actually put time and effort and money into the Christmas parties?
3: Yeah.
0: They flew me in.
5: Shut up. No, they did not.
0: I kid you not. Gosh, dang it, man. I got to watch my mouth tonight. I kid you not.
5: Oh, I'm ready to dump you.
0: Are you ready? Well, let me, because it's actually a really cool story. It was 07. I had just gone through a divorce. I met this girl that I really liked. We had been dating for about 6 months. And Annie Zadarevich was running, and she's like, we want to fly in for the Christmas party. You can do your show in studio. It'll be great. I'm like, that's awesome. I'm like, can I bring my girlfriend? She goes, what? I'm like, I know. Listen, I'm just divorced. I'm in a tough spot. Can I bring my girlfriend? She goes, absolutely. So me, my girlfriend at the time, who's now my wife of 18 years,
5: wow,
0: did the show on Friday and Saturday night live from the, I guess it's still the same Fox Sports Radio studios. And after the Friday show, we went and had, I think it was either, might have been Village Inn, or is Village Inn even a thing? Is that only a Midwestern thing? But it might have been Denny's. I think Blind Scott was right. We had dinner with Ben Maller. It was a blast.
5: Wow.
0: Yeah, my wife still talks about it today. Great memories. Now, we got to talk Colorado, Coop, because I don't like that you don't dig one of my vacation destinations, okay?
4: I love Colorado.
0: Okay. But Blind Scott made my night. All right, I want to get your calls. 877-99 on Fox, 877-996-6369. That's hour one in the books. Chris Plank in for Ben Maller right here on Fox Sports Radio.
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28: Cleveland Mobley had 6 late points to force overtime in Game 5 of the Eastern Conference semifinals. Cleveland eventually stealing a win on the road, 117-113. James Harden becoming the first player to score at least 30 points in a playoff game for 6 different teams. Game 5 of the Western Conference NHL semifinals went to overtime. Colorado with 2 late goals to force that extra frame. Minnesota had a 3-1 lead going into the third period. Colorado scored the game-winning goal 4 minutes into overtime, taking a 4-3 win to advance to the Western Conference Finals in a 4-1 series win. Major League Baseball, Atlanta gets its 30th win of the year, 4-1 over the Cubs. The White Sox beat the Royals 6-5 in AL Central matchup. Max Fried's getting an MRI after he left his start against the Orioles. Yankees dropped that one 7-0. Shohei Ohtani pitched 7 no-run innings as the Dodgers beat the Giants 4-0. He did not hit in the game. I'm Martin Weiss.
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12: It's Ben Maller's show here on Fox Sports Radio. Was it something cool, Lorena, or not? Is it something we can talk about, or was it just regular?
13: Yeah, no, we can talk about it. I actually am a little irritated.
12: Uh-oh. Welcome back. Lorena's irritated.
13: So I get packages all the time, right? It's not new. But this package got delivered 2 days ago, and I've been on a hunt for it, and I cannot find it.
12: Well, okay, let's start. Who do we point the finger at first?
13: Well, it is a signed package, so it has to be signed to be accepted. Usually, lovely Adrian Rivas always does it. Shout out, Adrian. What up, guy? How you doing? But this time, some guy I've never heard of got the package. And I'm going to ask Adrian in the morning and see if he knows who this other
12: Okay, so two quick questions before you talk about it. Number one, how did you know that it was there? I mean, it's midnight. It's 12:26 a.m. Like, did someone reach out?
13: The listeners always let me know when they send me a
12: package. Oh, okay.
13: I know when they're coming, when they're supposed to be here. I always get the shipping details.

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0: 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The Odd Couple with Rob Parker and Kelvin Washington. 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
23: 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Age-wise, I mean, I'm in my late 60s. I'm old enough to be his grandfather. Will he be embarrassed to acknowledge me as his dad? I think the most important thing we can do is let them know that they're safe, that they're valued and cared for and loved, and that they're important.
24: 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And it's coming from a dad that didn't expect to become a dad, and I feel very proud to be his son.
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4: 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Not too bad if you're traveling around town right now. 71 to Jennings and 77 are all clear from 480 up to the Interbelt. 271 light from 82 in Macedonia to I-90 in Lake County. If you do see a crash, give us a call, 216-986-8888. I'm Doug Adams from the Total Traffic Center.
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7: Improving skies here in Northeast Ohio on our Thursday. Temperatures this morning are chilly in the 40s with clouds and some leftover showers. We'll end up in the upper 50s with sunshine breaking out this afternoon. Still on the cool side, though. Tonight, clear skies. We're back down near 40, and then the warm-up begins. We'll make the upper 60s tomorrow with intervals of clouds into the 80s this weekend into the beginning of next week. From the 3 News Weather Center, I'm Senior Meteorologist Matt Wentz.
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3: Looking for something to watch? 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Next week on Netflix, Tuesday, the debut of the stand-up special Wanda Sykes, Legacy. Next Wednesday on Netflix, the premiere of the music documentary Kylie on the life and career of Kylie Minogue. Next Thursday, the start of the Netflix sci-fi dramedy, The Burrows, starring Alfred Molina, Alfre Woodard, Bill Pullman, Gina Davis, and more. Next Friday on Netflix, the start of the adult animation series Mating Season from the makers of Big Mouth and the comedy film Ladies First, starring Sacha Baron Cohen and Rosamund Pike. Next Sunday, season two of the Netflix comedy Bad Thoughts, starring Tom Segura, and live at 2:50 p.m. Eastern, the F1 Canadian Grand Prix. Next Monday on Acorn TV, the debut of the mystery comedy You're Killing Me, starring Brooke Shields. Next Tuesday on Hulu, the documentary film The Nightmare Upstairs, What Happened to Ty and Bryn. Next Thursday on Paramount Plus, the fourth season premiere of SkyMed. 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Next Wednesday on Amazon Prime Video, the debut of the one-off film Tom Clancy's Jack Ryan Ghost

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0: S1. It's Two Pros and a Cup of Joe, Fox Sports Radio. LeVar Arrington, Brady Quinn, Jonas Knox with you here. Coming up top of next hour, a little over 10 minutes from now. Interesting pick for the NFL, reportedly. We'll get into that for you right here on FSR. 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Brady Quinn, you were saying.
1: Yes, yeah, so I've been to Sherwood Country Club. It is a beautiful club, great people there, really awesome course and all that. While I was there, though, someone brought to my attention that they had had someone who was a member who, I guess, they had transitioned at one point. Huh? And they were already a good golfer. But then when they changed tees, it made it basically impossible to beat that person. And now they no longer were being bet against. So it was like, you know, they were in a lot of different games where they're betting, you know, playing competitively. And then after the transition, because of, you know, playing from tees that were even closer to the hole, it got near impossible to beat them. So they just stopped playing against that person.
2: I don't know. So why do you hold that against me?
1: Well, I don't know that you've ever owned up to that, but I've also seen you swing a golf club, so you probably actually right. need to put
3: you. You never completed your transition.
1: Did Var? Did you just make a bet as well?
2: Yeah, Var yeah. made a sex change bet too.
1: Was that on the Cavs Detroit series?
4: Yeah,
3: it might have been.
2: Yeah,
1: I think Patty kept track of this.
3: Did we F8 that?
4: Oh, I have it. Hold on, let me pull it up.
2: Oh no.
1: Oh, no. Should we play Jonas's first? I mean, it's just good to remind people that. Huh.
2: All right, can I add some context to mine? Because I think for new listeners, it might be a little confusing.
1: What's the context?
2: Okay, so back when Brady and I were doing a Sunday night show together, there was a report that Tony Romo, and this was years ago, was going to get $10 million a year to re-up his broadcast deals. It turned out I think he got 18, so I was way off. But I said this in regards to buying the story about Tony Romo back in the day. So this is, do we have so this is, because I think people hear this and they go, God, this is outrageous. But it was a different time back then. And I didn't actually think CBS was going to give him $10 million. By the way, if Tony Romo gets $10 million a year, I'm getting a sex change. But just
1: it's ridiculous.
2: Yeah, I agree. I agree. He shouldn't have gotten $10
4: million. Oh, we do.
1: Right. Play Vars.
5: Cavaliers win this series. 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
2: Oh! All right, let's go to Sherwood.
1: You have friends there.
2: Come on, Mar.
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0: point out that we have a new leader at the first round of the PGA Championship. The American Michael Brennan, right now off the rabbit, is 2 under through two right now. So he's your new leader, and about 10 guys here at 1 under par. But very tough scoring so far on day one of the PGA Championship. Let's catch up with the maestro. He's coming up next right here on VSiN by the Books.
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20: Well, the NFL center stage. It's very nice of the NBA to do that. It'll be the Pistons, 3.5-point underdogs Friday against Cleveland. The Spurs are 4.5-point favorites against Minnesota on Friday. At the end of regulation, there was a play with about maybe 2 seconds to go, 1 second to go. Jared Allen bumped Isaiah Thomson and knocked him to the ground. And I thought that it, if they were both going for the ball, then I would say, okay, play on, let's go into overtime. But Thomson is clearly bumped from behind by Jared Allen. So therefore, I have to call it. I know there's 1 second to go, but I have to call it. Now, I'm sure the NBA is going to say, well, he's 26 feet away from the basket. He's not really in a scoring position. I understand that, but it's an accidental trip. It's still a trip. If I accidentally foul you, they still call a foul on me. And I thought that it was not a no call in my opinion, because I thought Allen is behind Thomson. If they're both side by side, then I'm okay with that. But I was not okay with what I saw. Here is J.B. Bickerstaff, the Pistons head coach.
21: Did they give you a reason why there was no foul call on his, on Jared Allen on that trip?
22: He fouled Asar. It's bad. I mean, it's clear. He trips him when he's going for a loose ball in a game situation. You know, that's tough.
20: It's not a debate, in my opinion, because he does trip him. I don't care if their feet get tangled up. Did you trip him? Yes. Accidentally? Okay, but I'll still call a foul. If that's in the first quarter, they're calling it. I don't like games to end on, you know, plays that I don't think really were going to be.

0: out of their way to allow Cleveland to win this game. They really did. But that, to me, was a foul, whether it was accidental or not. Yes, Dylan.
1: There's some games, too, where the moment it heads to overtime, you're like, I know exactly how this is going to end. Yeah. The momentum has completely shifted. And you're like, if you're the Pistons there, you're like, oh, no.
0: And I always love Inside the NBA because they give you great analysis. I mean, where else can you get this analysis from Charles Barkley talking about the Cavaliers' Max Strus?
2: I'm thinking what everybody's like, that's a pretty man.
3: I don't think everybody's thinking that.
4: Can I ask you a question?
2: Yes, you can.
4: What are you attracted to him about him?
2: I'm not attracted to him, but I can
4: hear. You said he's attractive.
2: He's a good-looking man.
4: What are you attracted about his good looks?
2: His face. He's a good-looking man.
0: Okay. He's got his bandana, headband on. His hair is back. He's got these bright blue or green eyes. He's got his beard on. Paulie's watching the game with his wife, and his wife, when she sees Max Strus, like, who's that?
3: I told you that in confidence.
0: Oh, oops.
3: My wife hasn't watched 10 minutes of the NBA in 10 years. And I'm like, let's watch the end of this game. It's really tight. She's quiet. She's watching. She doesn't know Donovan Mitchell. And all of a sudden, Max Strus hits a three. She goes, who's that? And she said it like that.
0: Yeah. Now, imagine you're watching Euphoria, and then you say, who's that? Then you're going to get in trouble. But Max Strus, who's that? All right, Dylan, what's the poll question for the first hour of this program?
1: We have a few, Dan. Off our earlier topic, what would be the smarter decision, the Lakers move on from LeBron or the Steelers move on from Aaron Rodgers?
0: Okay. Well, I think the Steelers with Aaron Rodgers, because I got to look at what is the ceiling here. What's the floor here? And you got smoked in the playoffs. Are we going to go through this again? Like, Steeler fans want and deserve better than this. But it feels like you kind of know how this is going to go as scripted. With LeBron, it's a little bit tougher to say goodbye because he plays at a higher level. But, I mean, I'd walk away. I'd let both guys go. Yes, Dill.
1: It is funny when you look at the Steelers. It's like on an island if you just heard, okay, the last 2 years they've drafted the quarterback from Ohio State and the quarterback from Penn State. You'd be like, one of those guys got to be pretty good, and no one feels that way at all. Drew Aller's being deprogrammed.
0: Yeah, I saw that. Can you imagine if you were his quarterback's coach at Penn State and everything that you taught him, the Steelers say we have to undo?
1: It's like they take the Men in Black wand and just put it up to him and go...
0: But Drew Aller, who was pretty hot at the beginning of last season, it was like, okay, this guy is going to be a first-round draft pick. It feels like there's always 10 quarterbacks now who could be first-round draft picks. And then we get to the draft, and then we have two first-round draft picks at the most important position in all of sports. But next year you got what everybody considers one of the better quarterback drafts in recent memory. Yes, Marvin.
5: The worst thing that happens to quarterbacks is they play great their college freshman year and their sophomore year. Christian Hackenberg, oh, man, he's the number one pick in the draft, but then they have to keep playing for 3 and 4 years, and then they get exposed.
0: Yep, that's what happens when I would be leaving after my third year. Yes, Dylan.
1: Last year, Drew Aller had like the third or fourth best odds to go number one overall preseason. That changed quickly.
0: But if I'm Pittsburgh, I know it might hurt 1 year, but do I want to rip the bandage off and then try to move forward and maybe find our quarterback? I mean, Aaron Rodgers is one more year, maybe, it seems like. LeBron might play 2 years just to prove that. I mean, I saw where Steph Curry, I think, wants to play 3 more years. He wants to play till he's 40. God bless him, if you can do it. But if I'm the Lakers, are we going to be better next year? How much better with LeBron, and how much better without him moving forward? Because I don't think you'll be a better team next year, because LeBron played really well. But I just think you got to look bigger picture here. And I don't want a player hold the franchise hostage. And if it feels like you've done everything that you can possibly do for LeBron and he's not happy, or He has problems

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2: Nature's far circle, Nature's. One timer, two left. He scores! This series is over. Brett Kulak with a bomb.
3: Wow. Altitude Radio Network. The Avalanche have had 17 different players score a goal in the playoffs, most of any team this season. That's quite a call by the play-by-play guy.
4: It's so good. It's a series clincher.
3: Oh, man. 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Oh, I didn't mean to say that. 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How about some poll results from the first hour? Dylan?
5: All righty, Dan. We got two up there right now. The first was, which would be the smarter decision? The Lakers say goodbye to LeBron or the Steelers say goodbye to Aaron Rodgers? 51.6% say Lakers say goodbye to LeBron, but neck and neck there.
3: Okay.
5: And then we threw up there, who would you most want to sit with for Pistons Cavs? Isaiah Thomas, Mike Tirico, Eminem, or 50 Cent, all of whom were in attendance last night. 41% say, do you want to guess?
3: Eminem.
5: Mike Tirico.
3: Oh. Okay.
5: Running away with it, followed by Eminem.
3: Oh, good for Mike. If I sit next to 50 or I sit next to Eminem, I'm definitely going to get on TV. I'm going to get some screen time there. I don't know if Eminem, you know, was Timothy Chalamet and breaking down the second unit of the Pistons, then that would be kind of fun. And 50 is from New York.
5: Yeah.
3: So I don't know about that one. And Isaiah, a lot of things to talk about. Yes, Marv?
4: Isaiah, Michael Jordan, go.
3: Oh, if I sit next to Isaiah, yeah. I just say, man, what would Michael do in a situation like this? Ooh. Yes, Mark.
4: Who hates who more? Does Ja Rule, does 50 Cent hate Ja Rule more? Or does Isaiah Thomas hate Michael Jordan more?
6: Bad old question.
3: Well, does Isaiah hate Michael more than Michael hates Isaiah?
4: I think it's a two-way street.
3: Yeah.
4: Almost like Ja and 50.
3: Yeah, I don't know that beef.
4: Oh, it's been brewing for about, what's today, Thursday? 20 years.
5: 50's got many known beasts. Floyd Mayweather, that was going good for a while. And P. Diddy, obviously. 50 Cent had a field day with that
3: I think
5: one.
3: It's 50. It's
5: not 50 Cent?
3: It's not 50 Cent.
5: 50.
3: It's 50.
4: Is it?
6: It's not 50 cents.
3: It's 50 Cent. There's no S at the end of it.
4: F-I-D-D-Y?
3: Yeah.
4: 50? Okay.
3: 50 Cent.
5: I think to each their own.
3: Well, in my neighborhood.
5: It was 50 in your neighborhood.
3: Yeah. Yeah.
4: We've been to your neighborhood. They call him 50?
3: Yeah.
4: Okay.
3: Yes.
6: Hey, half dollar.
3: Yeah. Yeah. Arlene, who's in her 80s, you know, she'll be like, did you watch the game with 50 last night? Yes, I did, Arlene. Jay in Oregon. Hi, Jay. What's on your mind today?
7: Hey, Dan. Good morning. Good morning, fellas. I have a couple things, so I'll try to be real brief concerning my Steelers. I totally agree with you that we should move on from Rodgers. I just think the thing with the Steelers and Rodgers is, though, is that I think the organization and Rodgers has known all along that he's coming back. I don't think he's stringing us along necessarily. I think we should have moved on from him. Give the kid Will Howard a shot. That's why I don't like the Aller pick either, because we kind of have the same dude already that we haven't even given a shot to.
3: Yeah, I get it. But, you know, the Steelers don't rebuild. I can't remember the last time they were in a rebuild was when they got Terry Bradshaw as the number one overall pick. That was, what, 1969, 1970? But I don't remember them where they go, you know what? We got 5 wins. We'll get better players in the draft. Yeah, Paul?
6: In the past 30 seasons, the Steelers have been under 500 once.
3: Yeah. And, you know, feels like they'll be 9-8 this year. Maybe you're 10-7. But are you satisfied with 10-7 knowing that you're not a real threat in the playoffs? Like, you're going to make the playoffs. Pretty much guaranteed. But you're not going to do damage, as Fritzy likes to say. 1 hour in the books. 2 more to go. Fritzy's here. Dylan's here. Marvin's here. Paulie's here. Who's going into the confessional?
5: I believe I am.
3: Oh, Dylan is. All right. If you're watching on Peacock, Dylan in the interrogation room coming up. Hour 2 on the way. LinkedIn.
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25: Right. 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
25: Yeah. 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
25: 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I'm a reporter and an anchor with Bloomberg News.
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0: just don't, I don't buy into that because I want to have a good seed. I want to make sure that the most I'm losing is two games. If I lose three or four, then I'm going to be on the road in the playoffs. And I think the regular season's still important. Yes, more teams will make the playoffs, but where you're seeded, you get to host a game. Do you get to host two games? You know, when we get to 24, you're going to be asking your fan base to travel a little bit more. And I think that's really difficult. If you have it, a home game at Ohio State or Notre Dame, it's going to be packed no matter what. But when you go to a neutral site, that's where you want to see, will your fan base travel? Because you got to have these bowl games. You got to have a packed house here. Yes, Paulie.
1: I think going forward, you may see a combination of those neutral site games like Notre Dame, Wisconsin, Lambeau, specialty games where you boost money and ratings. But then the next week, you'll play the cupcake. So you have a neutral site in Atlanta at the Benn Center. But then next week, you're playing Wofford.
0: Yes, Dylan.
2: We got a couple international games in week zero. You guys know who's playing in Ireland this year?
0: No.
2: Bill Belichick and the Tar Heels and TCU.
0: Okay.
2: And NC State and Virginia are playing in Rio de Janeiro.
0: Okay.
2: I don't know how they came up with that one, but...
0: Yeah, it's always where you go. Is there any connection here with anybody with Rio de Janeiro?
2: Virginia or NC State?
0: Yeah. Like, I get the NFL can do it. College football, it's a little trickier. Yes, Marvin.
3: I don't think the people at NC State love T.A. McClendon like that.
1: I respect the reference.
3: Wow. T.A. McClendon, running back. From, yeah.
1: Knee issues.
0: Okay. Yeah. All right. I'll give that to you. Bloop. Matt in New York. Hi, Matt. What's on your mind today?
4: Hey, Dan. How are you?
0: Great.
4: Nice to talk to you. Thank you. 6'1", 223, unfortunately, Todd. I'm doing my best. I just wanted to call in chat when you were talking about your son and what they did to the guy's hat. I find it completely uncalled for. No, I get it. I love sports. I love to play all the sports. And I get fandom, but when people act like mob mentality with this stuff and they get into fights over clothes, now I'm just going to, you know, take a page from Jerry Seinfeld. All you're doing is rooting for clothes. If you like the player, like i.e. LeBron, you got three jerseys hanging up. You're rooting for any team that he's on because you like the guy or the girl or whoever. But I just find it unfortunate that people group up and do stuff to people just because they're wearing the wrong clothes. It sounds like gang activity to me, but, you know, it's the world we live in, I guess. But rise above.
0: Yeah, and I even tell him, you know, he's a Packer fan, my son, and I say, he said, hey, I'm going to go to Philadelphia. Should I wear my jersey? And I go, no. Oh, why not? You ask me the question, the answer is no. Can't wear it to a Jets game. There's certain places where you're just not wearing your colors. I wish it was, you know, more conducive to fans coming in, being able to enjoy a game. There's certain places where I would say no, absolutely not. Yeah, Marv.
3: Wearing your jersey to an Eagles game is way different than wearing it to your son's school. And that should never be the case, right?
0: Yeah. Okay. I don't want to say too much because it's a long time ago that it happened. And I was disappointed that it happened. But I had to let my son know, if you're going to root in that rivalry, you're going to have stupid people. And that happened. It's unfortunate. I was aware of who I am in a situation like that. So that, enough said with that. But yeah, it was tough. Very tough when your son comes home and he says what they did to his Red Sox hat. Aaron in Fort Wayne. Hi, Aaron. What's on your mind?
5: Hi.
0: Yes, Aaron.
5: Hey, Dan.
0: Yes, Aaron.
5: Hey. Yeah, let me I'm gonna turn the mower off here. Dan, I've been listening to you for a long time, but you know, we need to go back to the 90s when people used to retire in like a dignified way. You know, we had Seinfeld and we had Michael Jordan and we got Dan Patrick. You know, you're going to, you know, walk away in 2 years as long as you don't try to Conan O'Brien Fritzy when he turns it into the Fritzy hour, you know, or something like that. But I like that. I don't know what's going on with culture.

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0: Shohei Ohtani threw 7 starts this season, 44 innings, 50 strikeouts, ERA 0.82, and the opposition batting 161 against him, and that's second in baseball. Stat of the day brought to you by Panini America, the official trading cards of the program. He's really focused on winning a Cy Young, and Dave Roberts said that to us. I said, how important is the Cy Young? And he said, extremely, to Shohei when we talked to him a couple of weeks ago. The problem is the hitting. Got 7 home runs, and he's batting, what, under 240, I think, right now? Pitching-wise, he's great. ERA leads baseball. His whip is 3rd. Batting average, opponents, 2nd. Impressive numbers there with Shohei Ohtani. But he's got to deal with Paul Skeens. So that's the difference here. Pitching-wise against Skeens for Cy Young. MVP, that's where, is there somebody who's going to be able to match up with him? And the answer is no, he's got such an unfair advantage. Yeah, Marvin.
1: And the only thing that would prevent him from winning the Cy Young and MVP is if Paul Skeens leads the Pirates to a wild card. If they have like a great record because of him and he goes 22-4, anything like that, there might be some pushback for MVP award, but other than that, no contest.
0: Jay in Delaware. Hi, Jay. What's on your mind?
2: Hey, Dan. First off, I want to say that I agree with you that I think they should move on from Aaron, but I also think that us as fans and the media have too much of an expectation to have to get, you know, an explanation or transparency from the organization. Because from what I've heard is that, you know, McCarthy and Rogers, they talk every week. Omar Khan and Rooney and none of them have come out and said that they're waiting on, the organization isn't waiting on. I think they know what's going to happen with Aaron. And I've also heard McCarthy on multiple occasions say that he, from the tape that he's watched and being around him, he really loved Will Howard. So even if Aaron doesn't come back, I think they're comfortable with Will Howard for the year. And even if he has already signed, he wouldn't be there. I mean, how many years has Aaron not shown up for, you know, voluntary workouts?
0: Oh, I know, but it's only one more year. My point is, then what do you do? Like, Aaron Rodgers is going to be there this year, and you'll probably have a first-round exit, and maybe you win 10 games. Okay, but you've been going through this for a decade now, and that's where it has to change. Unless you're fine with 10-7 and first-round playoff exit. And I wouldn't be. Some tweets about wedding advice with my speech. Think of a funny scene in a movie, a good distraction to lighten the mood. How about you write something down? You can give it to your daughter to put in her wedding scrapbook. Nobody's listening to the speech anyway. They're just waiting for it to be over so they can grab a beer. Oh, no, this will be a big one. Trust me. How about a shock collar? And if you start to cry, then maybe somebody could shock you. Here's another one. To help with the crying, how about a shock collar? How about hypnosis? Somebody suggested that I get somebody who can do sign language and have them right next to me.
3: Like at press conferences?
0: Yes. So that... And I don't know if anybody is going to be deaf there, but to have a person doing sign language is pretty funny. Yes, Dylan.
4: Hey, you can have your own interpreter.
0: Yeah.
4: Just don't let them near your bank account.
0: But I was also, wow. Okay.
3: All back.
0: Well, all right. A little shot. A little Shohei shot there. I'm also considering maybe bringing my oldest daughter up with me to interpret what I can't get through. Because she's very funny, very quick, and she might add levity to it. When I start to stumble, then she fills in. You know, she taps me and comes in like a tag team partner. Yeah, Paul.
3: I like that move a lot because your daughter could be there ready to go and fill in the blanks if it goes sideways.
0: Yes. Well, no, when it goes sideways.
3: When it goes sideways. Yes. But then you're covered.
0: Yes. James in Florida. Good morning, James. What's on your mind today?
5: Yeah, good morning, Dan. Hey, thanks for taking my call.
2: Hey, I just want to say about this marriage thing, or yeah, crying thing. You know, I married off 4 daughters, didn't cry at all. I just want to say, man, you got to suck it up. You know, it's her day. It's her day. Now you're talking about bringing your other daughter up there. I think it's a big show. You got to quit talking about this. You're 70 years old. Don't cry. I'm a physician. Your best bet would be to beta blocker if you have to do it.
0: All right, James, stop yelling. All right. Show off. Maybe you don't care about your daughters as much as I care about my daughter. That's why I'm crying so much. Nothing worse than jumping in your car or somebody else's and it just smells bad, like Dylan's. 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I would pay $25,000 to not cry. And I know it's my daughter's wedding, James. That doesn't mean I can't, you know, get through it without crying. Yes, Todd.
5: I think crying is perfectly fine and you're overthinking it. And I think there's something showing genuine emotion, I think, is appreciated. If it gets to the point where you can't speak at all, that's a whole other story. Well, but a couple of sniffles here and there are showing some emotion. It's your daughter getting married.
0: I know. Thank you, Todd.
5: You're welcome.
0: Yes, Dylan.
4: I was about to tell the guy who called in to cool it, but then he said my car stinks, and now I'm on his side. I do. I kind of like the daughter as a human shield thing, you know? Oh, Embiid did it in the interview the other day.
0: Yeah, I know. He caught grief. Yes, Todd.
5: Well, just put suck it up in bold letters above your speech before you start reading it. It's a reminder. It'd be tough.
0: Stan Van Gundy's going to join us. What did he think of the way the Pistons-Cavaliers regulation game ended? I'm going into the confessional, by the way, if you're watching on Peacock. Back after this.
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19: Here's what you've made popular by getting your stream on. 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In at 8 is Euphoria on HBO Max. Your Friends and Neighbors on Apple TV is up one spot to 7 this week. The Pit on HBO Max remains on the chart at 6. Margo's Got Money Troubles on Apple TV remains at 5, with From on MGM Plus falling out of the top 3 to 4. The Boys on Amazon Prime Video holds on to the 3 position this week. Debuting at 2 is Lord of the Flies on Netflix. And holding on to the top spot for a second week is the new mystery Widow's Bay on Apple TV, your number one streamed show.
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19: Better. Now, he doesn't get lumped in where Shaq is, but Shaq should have been better. And I think we look

0: to determine the difficulty of a golf course. You can either say it's this or it's this. It's on your scorecard whenever you play. Two terms used.
1: I'm going to say wind and surface.
0: Okay, wind and surface. Rating and slope. Rating and slope.
2: I was going to say earth, wind, and fire.
0: What's the course rating? What's the course slope? Two different ways you can... So when you look on a scorecard, it'll give you two different numbers. The rating is first. The slope is second. Slope is the higher number of the two. The higher the slope, the more difficult the course is.
3: Okay.
0: There it is. All right. Stuff for you to learn.
3: All right.
0: Got here, another one?
2: I got another one from Monsi here. The aforementioned Wanamaker was actually lost in 1928 and not found until 1930.
3: Okay.
2: Where was it found? Was it found A, in the cellar of an L.A. Young & Company factory, B, in the trunk of a 1925 Franklin Sport runabout automobile, or C, the kitchen of infamous Prohibition-era Chicago speakeasy, the Green Mill Cocktail Lounge?
3: What was B?
2: The trunk of
3: that one.
2: All right. I'm afraid it was in the cellar of an L.A. and Young Company factory.
1: Isaac, how did you come up with those other choices? Off the top of your head, or did you look at other things?
2: No, actually, I have a great relative who was involved in some questionable things during that era with a guy named Al. It's on my wife's side of the family.
4: I really thought you were on my shirt.
0: Yeah, is it on Sam's shirt?
4: This guy, his last name, Capone.
2: No, I made up the other two.
1: I really thought you were gonna. I thought you were going where that it was found. It was found where the Lindbergh baby was found.
2: Oh boy,
1: Lindbergh kidnapping.
2: By the way, the guy who investigated the Lindbergh kidnapping was, remember the great general Norman Schwarzkopf? That was his father, by the way.
1: We should probably continue this off the air.
2: I think so too.
1: You have a question? a golf question?
2: You asked.
0: By the way, how many right have we gotten?
3: I have
0: two. You got two right.
3: I've got two right.
0: You guys been keeping score?
3: They have 0 points.
4: I have zero.
1: Zero.
0: Sam, it's time to change that.
4: All right, let's go.
0: What are the four majors that make up the Grand Slam?
4: All right. You have the Open Championship. You have the Masters. You have the Grand Slam. The Open, the Masters, the U.S. Open, and the PGA Championship.
0: There it is.
3: Nice.
4: Thank you. I should know that. Most of us should know that.
0: I was going to say, if you didn't get PGA Championship, and maybe you're just holding on to it at the end because it was going on, it would be the whole reason for this exercise, right?
3: Yeah.
0: Jordan Spieth is going for the career Grand Slam. He is a PGA Championship short of completing that.
3: Oh, damn.
0: Yeah, oh, so close. Do you have one more question?
2: I have one final question. So this is for Jason Stewart. Jason, in the 1966 PGA Championship, Al Geiberger was struggling in the final round. He then pulled a snack out of his bag to eat and then wound up surging to win the tournament. What was the snack? Was it A, a peanut butter sandwich? Was it B, Vienna sausages in a can? Or three, an ambrosia salad made by his wife.
1: Wow. What city was it in?
2: What do I look like, Google?
1: I think LBJ was the president. 1966, it was definitely...
2: Akron, Ohio.
1: It was ambrosia. Yeah.
2: Okay, it was actually a simple peanut butter sandwich.
0: Energy. Right?
3: I love that. Those PB&Js, those Uncrustables go a long way.
0: I golfed with a guy who would bring Fig Newtons, and the squirrels would be humping his bag because we would walk.
3: That's so funny.
0: He would keep him in there. Get away. Well, don't keep an open Fig Newton in your golf bag. You won't have these squirrels. Like, literally, just, I mean, they smelt it from a mile away.
3: Yeah.
0: Every single round, he would have it on he would bring his pull cart. Which I have no problem with pull carts, but for some reason when he used it, it just always annoyed me. Like, it was really annoying. I don't know why. And then he'd get so mad. And then half the time, because he'd have the Fig Newton in his mouth, get away. Like, this happens every single time.
3: Oh,
0: there it is.
3: Funny.
0: A little freshening up on golf during PGA Championship week. here on Fox Sports Radio.
3: I'm going to bring some Fig Newtons when we go golf.
4: Oh, the squirrels were that aggressive out on the course.
0: You're going to play one hole.
3: Yeah, and I'm going to have them with me. And I'm going to bring all the squirrels.
0: We're going to videotape the whole thing. We're going to record every shot.
3: Every shot. Every
0: If it's six shots, if it's 36 shots, we are going to record them all.
2: Golf has the Masters. We have the Monsters.
0: 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It has nothing to do with Rory McIlroy shooting 4 over. It has nothing to do with Bryson DeChambeau shooting the moon. 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She's Monty. I'm Dan. We'll explain next here on Stu Gatz & Company Live and Fox Sports Radio.
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3: Work. I get here, but I am late.
1: Wait a minute. Hold on a second. Dan, can we take exception to that last statement?
3: Is she ever late
1: to work? Oh, come on.
0: Hold on. It depends on when you think it starts.
3: Correct.
2: She's never late to work.
3: Yeah. I mean, like, I'm never late to work.
2: Not only is she never late to work, but she often brings food, so there's an extra stop on the way.
4: And jerseys.
3: That is also true.
0: This is the thing with Motsy, because it's the same thing with my sister. When my sister says she'll be there at 1:15, she'll be there at any point between 1:30 and 2:45.
3: That's a big gap. That's not my gap.
0: It is. Well, you have to be here at noon local time.
3: Yes, no matter what.
0: Most times you say, I'll be there at 11:15, and some days you are.
3: Some days yes. I am.
0: You never show up at 11:45.
3: No.
0: You never show up at 11:35. We have pre-show conversations and emails, so we're always abreast on what's going on. But it's the fact when Motsy says, I'll be there at 11:15. It's a 50-50 proposition. And I don't know if you're giving yourself the grace knowing that, hey, I want to be there by 11:30 or how it works out, but that is the case.
3: Yeah. And then I started putting, I'll be there around 11:15.
1: Give yourself an out.
3: Yeah, around 11:15.
1: You could definitely never be in the military. My dad was a Marine, and the whole thing with the military is if you're on time, you're late.
3: Yeah, for sure.
1: You can never do the military.
3: Listen, I blame my Latino family. Okay, we're just not on time to anything. My mom right now, if she's listening in Costa Rica, hi, mommy, she's probably like, I hate this about you. because my mom is very on time. But the rest of us, like my dad, my brothers, we're like,
0: always there when you call.
3: Well, what time do you need us there?
0: Never on time.
3: We'll be there around that time.
0: Well, there's a name that you don't see atop the leaderboard.
3: No.
0: That could have been atop the leaderboard right now. If they were able,
3: oh yeah, because he ended one under, time. Huh? He ended one under.
0: Garrett Keogh today shot a one under par 69. This after starting the day two shots behind everyone else in the 154 player field, because he showed up to his 7:18 tee time at 7:19 local time in Philadelphia. This was Garrett Keogh with PGA Championship in SiriusXM Radio after his round today.
5: I always cut it pretty fine. There's a lot of us who do. We don't want to get to the tee box 10 minutes early and be cold. You know, we have to hit it far and straight. It's our job to do that. I don't really think it's my job to be 10 minutes early. So obviously cut it too fine. I thought I still had a few minutes. I didn't have my watch or my phone on me, and my caddy was dropping off my TrackMan. So went to the putting green, hit one putt, and then heard my name and ran down.
0: Those are the worst excuses I've ever heard for being late. I didn't want to be there too early.
3: I kind of get that. I mean, this is...
0: it's not my fault. I didn't have my watch or phone.
3: Yeah.
0: What? How is that not your fault that you don't have... All these guys have watch deals, by the way. I know they take them off when they play, but how do you not have your watch? It was an awkward scene, and Marty Smith actually interviewed him right after the round. And he was much more forgiving and contrite and felt bad about it. But as this goes on, I feel like he actually feels like he's been wronged by making up the excuses.
3: I think so. I would agree to that. And I think I read that
0: I wasn't that late.
3: He said that he was not even a full minute late. Like, he was seconds late after 7:18. It wasn't even 7:19. It's just once you're late, but he said that. He's like, I was seconds late.
0: He was also saying, well, it wasn't my turn to tee off. Like, our group hadn't teed off by the time I got on the tee. That's not the protocol. That's not the protocol that all other 153 players in the tournament were able to abide by. And that's where it's just like, the rule is the rule. And you could try to make an excuse and justify it every single way. This is the rule in all tournaments.
3: I was about to ask, is this just the standard?
0: Yes,
3: you're late, you're going to get penalized with strokes?
0: I actually think that he was probably embarrassed. It's a major.
3: Yeah.
0: It's become a big story. He tried to shed light on persevering and having the great round that he did, which I think is fair, because a lot of guys could be pretty rattled.
3: Sure.
0: And he ended up shooting 169, which could have been a 367.
3: At the top of the leaderboard.
0: Yes.
3: Tied.
0: Yes.
1: By the way, we were kind of talking about golf things, rudimentary golf things. That phrase right there took me a while. When golfers say it was a one under 69, I always say, so he shot a 68. A two under 68, so he shot a 66?
0: One under par 69, yes. I get it. I can understand the full language. The abbreviation kills it. But Jason, even if people who don't know on golf, if I say show up, we have a 2:10 tee time. You don't show up at 2:11. You don't show up at 2:12. And if you had to stand on the tee box for 8 minutes, then fine. But there is no excuse, none, for not being on the tee box. His caddy was there.
3: Oh yeah, no, that's really bad. And listen, I'm late to things that I feel like I can be late to. If I purchase something and I am late to something, like a tour. Like at Dodger Stadium, you know what I'm saying? And I'm late? That's on me. That is on nobody else.
0: Did Garrett Keogh show up and show the strange car that backed into his parents' driveway fence? That's why Monty was late one day. And we
3: still
0: couldn't
3: on anything. Time. Still on time. Just later.
0: We'll be on time tomorrow.
3: Maybe.
0: Think.
3: I don't know. We are sports.
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17: Here's what you've made popular by getting your stream on. 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In at 8 is Euphoria on HBO Max. Your Friends and Neighbors on Apple TV is up one spot to 7 this week. The Pit on HBO Max remains on the chart at 6. Margo's Got Money Troubles on Apple TV remains at 5, with From on MGM Plus falling out of the top 3 to 4. The Boys on Amazon Prime Video holds on to the 3 position this week. Debuting at 2 is Lord of the Flies on Netflix. 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
19: Just before midnight on Saturday, February 19th, 2005, Danielle Imbeau and her friend Richard Patron left a crowded Philadelphia bar. The two 30-somethings planned to walk to Richard's truck and drive home, but they never made it.
21: It does not make sense. It's like they literally vanished.
19: The two were never seen again.
22: Not just them, but a truck disappeared into the ether.
19: Was it an accident, or were they murdered?
23: No one had a motive to kill them.
19: Those same questions frustrated law enforcement. The FBI called it murder for hire.
21: Who killed these two individuals, and how did they get rid of them?
26: Both of them weren't the target. One of them was the target. The other one was wrong place, wrong time.
19: But which victim was the intended target, and why?
23: It was definitely murder for hire for Danielle, not for Richard.
21: You're right, it could be. But it also could be something your son did, too.
23: No one was looking to kill Richard. No one.
21: He's your son? and in your eyes, he's innocent. But in my eyes, he's just some guy my sister was with.
19: Fingers were pointed, allegations were made, and lines were drawn.
21: That drove the wedge between the families.
19: What happened to Danielle and Richard?
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24: Good to have you on board today. 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We'll get some live betting tips from Kelly Bidlin, one of the co-hosts on our great podcast here at VSiN called Long Shots. That's coming up at the bottom of the hour. In 15 minutes, we'll get to week one, National Football League. All the games are up. All of the point spreads, totals are out. And I can tell you right now, there's going to be a team that's way too popular week one in Survivor.
25: There's only three games where teams lay in a touchdown.
24: Is that right?
25: Yeah.
24: Okay.
25: Based on what I've seen, what one book put out, yeah.
24: How about six teams are playing Thanksgiving and Christmas?
25: This is nuts.
24: Oh.
25: Survivor's going to be a bear.
24: Yes, it is.
25: Because, number one, the matchups are fantastic, which makes it difficult. And the fact that a lot of the teams that are playing both Christmas and Thanksgiving, it's going to be a bear.
24: Can't wait to watch the entire schedule release later on tonight. And VSiN Primetime following us. Definitely have that tuned in. And now, by the way, on YouTube TV, you can have VSiN as part of your multi-view option as well, because Tim and Matt will be talking about it from a betting perspective, obviously. And what better way to talk about the schedule than that? I will give you some. These are up right now, and you can shop around. Different books are going to have different numbers. But some of the numbers I'm looking at for the conference finals in the NBA. Did you see these yet?
25: I just know what Jeff Sherman said.
24: Okay. The Knicks are minus 250 against the Cavaliers.
25: Sherman makes him $3.
24: Okay.
25: Paul Bovey's on the show tomorrow. Knicks season ticket holder. Wants to play Cleveland in the worst way.
24: I don't blame him.
25: See what he says tomorrow.
24: Now, what do you make of this? Offshore, the Knicks minus 150 against the Pistons. Detroit would have home court. What did Sherman make them?
25: $1.75.
24: Boy, I would lay $1.50 with New York.
25: Yeah.
24: Okay.
25: OG appears to be okay and be ready for game one, which could be Sunday.
24: Okay, in the West, I'll give you Oklahoma City, Minnesota first. Oklahoma City would be minus 10,000.
25: Oh, in a conference final.
24: In a conference final.
25: Oh, I didn't come this far just to come this far. Oh, no. Oh, please, San Antonio win tomorrow.
24: Oh, please, just end the series already.
25: It should be over.
24: I know.
25: That's terrible.
24: What did Jeff make Oklahoma City against the Spurs? Did you ask him that question?
25: I didn't ask him that.
24: Okay, well, I'm looking right now at OKC minus 305.
25: I think the regular season matters. I think the fact that a young team went head-to-head against them and got the better of them four times is going to help them and know they can compete and what to expect and that they're better, or think they could think they're better after going 4-1 against them with the conference finals. I think that's big for a lot of these young guys on the team.
24: Yep. So I'm holding, I have a nice ticket. I got a couple units on the Spurs 18-1 to win the West. What's my play if the Thunder are a $3 favorite there?
25: You can bet the double. Win game one, win the series.
24: I've gotten carried out on that before,
25: that.
24: Though.
25: I hope you don't have to go big. I hope you lose it.
24: I have PTSD on that from a couple years ago in the WNBA.
25: Can't lay a game and a half. Could lose.
24: Can't
25: both.
24: Do that. No, I think I just got to lay the $3 or hope it's shorter than that at some other books.
25: Or don't do anything and hope you get game one or game two.
24: I could do that as well. Or do I just have, people are going to say, you made the bet, so why don't you stick with it? I could do that. It also, I would like to show a profit on that because it's a nice ticket for me. So we'll see at that point. I hope it comes out like minus 240. That could be wishful thinking. On my part. But yeah, you're right. This series should have been like five games against the Wolves. We're not. Good email here from Rich in Canada, who has been, he loves betting hockey. He's got a great pulse on the Canadians. And he put us on. It didn't work last game with Suzuki, but he was all over New Hook as well. You're on New Hook tonight.
25: It's 1.5 at Will Hilt. Shots on goal.
24: You can ladder him up to 4 or 5 if you'd like.
25: Again, 4 or 5. 5-4-4-4 going back. Shots on goal.
24: And by the way, you can always email the show, ftm@vsin.com. Rich points out, now that Caulfield has his confidence back, Suzuki is going to look to pass first. Again, he's a Canadiens fan, watches all their games. This is what Suzuki always does. Continue to pound New Hook, but now also look to Caulfield and look at Slavs. Go up to 3 with him. And then do the ladder with Hook.
25: Tough game. Haven't lost back-to-back games yet in the playoffs. See if they respond. I wouldn't have a lot of confidence in Pekka Luukkonen, although he played well in the last game. But then again, that fluke goal changed everything. And the fact that Montreal was atrocious on the power play. So, as Eddie would say, stay away from the garbage. Buffalo just tried to lose the game with those stupid penalties. Mm-hmm. But Montreal couldn't take advantage. And now we have a series. And probably over 5.5 is the way to go. But I would give Montreal definitely the goaltending edge. And I want to see how Montreal responds. And they've done it all year long. And 4-0 off a loss here. So it's hard to pick from a side standpoint. I would lean Montreal and go under 6.5 alt. But New Hook over shots on goal, definitely, with what he's done.
24: I will point out that Seneca for Anaheim has scored the Ducks' first goal in 4 straight games, and New Hook has done it for 3 straight for the Canadiens. You can get them around 9 or 10 to 1 to do that again. That's been about the average price in the last 3 and 4 games going back.
25: He's been great.
24: I think these
25: New Hook's been great. Oh, Seneca's
24: phenomenal.
25: Been great.
24: The numbers tonight to me, I mean, it tells you the story that these are straight up pick'ems. So I'm not going to have an opinion on either side. I think what I might do is actually just bet both games to go to overtime. And if both get there, it's a great night. If you pop one of them, it's going to be a winning night doing that.
25: Not bad. As I mentioned earlier, 17-3 overrun first period for Anaheim in all 5 home playoff games. First period's gone over. Hearts allowed 2 goals or fewer 5 of the last 6. Vegas is 8-1 all time when they lead a series 3-2. I was watching the game when Eddie said it on the broadcast during game 2 in the first period that you have to love how you're playing and how the series is looking so far for Anaheim because they had outplayed them. Now, they should have won game 1, but Hart stole it. But then they won game 2 to even up the series, and that's why I thought they were the better team. But Vegas continues to win all these games when they're outplayed or win all the games that go to overtime. So I think we'll see a game 7. I think Anaheim can do this, but see if Seneca does it again. And also what Eddie said, too, the power play's big. That's the power play got them through against Edmonton. And Vegas has a great kill, but it took them a while to get the power play going in this series. But as always, who stays out of the box, too, can determine what happens.
24: So which series is it where the first period's gone over every game?
25: Anaheim home games.
24: Anaheim
25: the playoffs
24: home games. Okay.
25: The home games. The first round against Edmonton, every game went over first period.
24: Now, what do we tonight? I think the Montreal Buffalo game would be a good candidate for the first period to go under. Deadlocked at 2 apiece. I mean, with a trip to the Eastern Conference Finals on the line, the winner's going to obviously advance. Don't you just think it's going to be more defensive minded, tight? Goals are going to be at a premium. They come out, it's going to be all defense right away. You give me under 1.5 on that, and you just walk out of there. Maybe that's another way to approach this is what I did a couple of weeks ago in the first round. Bet these games to go 0-0 first period.
25: Buffalo's got a couple of quick ones.
24: I know.
25: In these games. That could be one thing that could get you as well. But I don't mind playing what you said with the overtime. 8 of 11 Montreal games decided by a goal.
24: Uh-huh.
25: It's been crazy. That whole Tampa series was insanity.
24: Where are you at with the winner of this series going against Carolina?
25: I think they'd have a good series and a good opportunity.
24: Well, you're not.
25: I'm totally sold, though, on Freddie.
24: That's exactly what I was
25: going to say. I'm not worried about Freddie. Everyone keeps pointing to the history, whether there could be an injury or that he won't keep this up and what's happened with Carolina. But Freddie's been incredible. And the fact that every game, all 8 they have won, all 8 the opponent has stayed under their team total. Suffocating defense. I think they were number 2 in the league in goals scored. Great special teams. It's going to be difficult, not impossible, but I think it'd be a hopefully an entertaining series, but I would expect Carolina to prevail. I don't know about the West, though. I think Colorado's too good. So I saw Colorado would be $4 against Anaheim.
0: Yeah, I saw that too.
25: And $270 against Vegas, $280 against Vegas.
0: Wow.
25: But they've only lost once. They haven't lost at home. There's so much firepower. Now we got the right goalie back in there after this Blackwood experiment's now over. Mm. Wedgwood comes in. He doesn't give up any. So between that, they were number one in goals scored and number one in fewest goals allowed. They do have a weak power play, which is surprising.
0: Yep.
25: But I don't think it's going to go well for whoever comes out of this series tonight against Colorado. And it's going to be hard to stop a Colorado-Carolina Cup final.
1: Update from the PGA Championship. Here's a move from Corey Connors, who is now tied at the top of the leaderboard. 3 under, he's through 13. We have 7 golfers right now currently at 3 under here on day one of the event. And we have a couple of other guys still on the course who are lurking. Shane Lowry, he was a monster price to finish in the top 10. He's 2 under through 12. And Patrick Reed, looks like he just made a birdie. So he's 2 under through 12 as well. And you have some other golfers right now who are through 9. You got Schmidt, Smalley, and Stevens, 2 under. And they are all through 9. So plenty of time left. Hell, those guys have half the course to go yet.
25: How bad was Rory again? Rory and DeChambeau were terrible, especially DeChambeau.
1: Did Rory finish the front 9 or the back 9? I think it was 4 consecutive bogeys that he had.
25: Yeah. I think it was the back.
1: Oh,
25: he just said off the tee again. He's a nightmare off the tee. Yeah.
1: How he won the Masters was a borderline miracle.
25: Dan Strauss sent this over from VSiN about who are people played in the splash contest and golfers used by percentage.
1: Okay, beautiful.
25: Surprising. Schauffele at the bottom. Fitzpatrick at the bottom. Thigala at the bottom. Mm. Harmon at the bottom. And Rory wasn't that popular either.
1: No.
25: And so Morikawa with playing his games.
1: NFL schedule's up next. We know the week one slate, and I can already tell you which team's going to be far too popular in Survivor.
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24: All right, so we're going to get the entire NFL schedule tonight. Again, VSEN primetime. Matt Eumanns, Tim Murray, they'll talk about it from a betting perspective the entire time. The Westgate here in Las Vegas, they did a great job posting all these numbers right now. I'll run down the week one numbers here. We'll talk about some of the other games that came out as well. So y'all know Seahawks are 4.5 against the Patriots. That was out yesterday. On that neutral now, the Rams are 3 against the Niners in Australia. The Browns are playing at Jacksonville. Jags are -7. Who's going to be the week one starter for Cleveland?
25: According to a source, the Browns asked to open up on the road, which leads him to believe Watson will start week one.
24: Because they don't want to deal with the fans at home?
25: Yeah.
24: Oh, come on. Jacksonville is 7. They are going to be a popular pick when it comes to Survivor contest, Paulie. But I don't
25: more think than the Chargers?
24: I'll tell you my team.
25: Okay.
24: I'll tell you my team. Chargers are going to be popular as well.
25: Yeah.
24: The Bengals are hosting the Buccaneers. Cincy is 3, 52.5. Hello. As you get Joe Burrow and Baker Mayfield going at it, I would be inclined to look at Tampa plus the 3. Ravens are laying 3.5 against the Colts. The Falcons are catching 2 against the Steelers. We'll expand on the Steelers. I think there's a 5-week stretch where they play 4 primetime games.
25: It's a brutal schedule.
24: Yep.
25: The NFL better hope Aaron Rodgers signs.
24: Concur. Bills are 1.5 at the Texans. Give me Houston. I'll take.
25: They have rocked Allen's world the last couple of times at home, yes.
24: Bears are 2.5 at Carolina.
25: That seems short.
24: The Bryce Young trade, I would agree.
25: Uh-huh.
24: The Jets are catching 2.5 at the Titans. I'm going to call it a sneaky survivor pick that will not be sneaky. You are going to hear so many people say Tennessee in week one at home with Cam Ward and simply fading the Jets. And that way it's going to be like, I might not use Tennessee again this year. So let me cross them off. And I think it's going to be way too popular and I'm probably going to run the other way. Mm-hmm. The Saints are catching 6.5 at the Lions. Chargers are laying 10.5 against the Cardinals. Well, there you go. That's with a bullet.
25: That's a big boy.
24: Yeah. This one might be popular in Survivor. The Raiders are 3 at home to the Dolphins. And then the other late games, Eagles 4.5 to the Commanders, Packers 1.5 at Minnesota. Sunday night, Cowboys 2.5 at the Giants. Monday night, Chiefs 3 at home against the Broncos.
25: Good.
24: So Chargers for sure. Jacksonville absolutely will be popular. And I'm going to say Tennessee and the Raiders as well.
25: Also looking forward to tonight, as you mentioned, with Eumanns, also with Warren Sharp. Remember he pointed this out last year. Teams with plus 7 days net rest edge. Seattle, 14 wins. Rams, 12 wins. Niners, 12 wins. Teams with negative 7 days net rest edge. Raiders, 3 wins. Washington, 5 wins. Saints, 6 wins. Mm-hmm. Who's going to benefit? And once that comes out, he'll be all over it as well. And the other story, and Derek, Mike, and Benson are in studio Tuesday, 2 o'clock Pacific, to announce their contest. But what the Thanksgiving slate and Christmas slate looks like, how difficult it is, and that you have some of these teams that play on both. 5 games Turkey Week. The Christmas schedule's nuts. Remember, they want to go to 2 Black Friday games in the future,
24: too. They do.
25: So you get the tough Green Bay Rams Christmas Eve, Turkey Day Eve.
24: Uh-huh.
25: And then the 3 games that are on Turkey Day, which are tough. And then the Christmas Day schedule as well. And then the Black Friday, by the way, is Denver and Pittsburgh.
24: Mm-hmm.
25: But these are tough games to pick, not to mention who you're going to use, because a lot of these teams play on Thanksgiving and the Christmas week.
24: Sure. So with that being a separate week here at Survivor or at Circa, it's just going to be how many teams do you keep? Right? You're not going to be able to keep all 6. 6 different teams are playing on both holidays, and You're probably going to have to keep two, maybe more, based on injuries.
25: Yeah. David Baker's ticked off.
24: Well, and here's the reason why.
25: Mm-hmm.
24: Because the Giants are beginning the season with two consecutive primetime games. And also, this is the run for the Steelers. Week 10, Sunday night against Cincinnati. Week 12, Black Friday. Week 13, Sunday night again against Houston. Week 14, Monday night against Jacksonville. That's late in the season, primetime standalone games that we're talking about. Imagine if Rodgers says, no, I'm done.
25: Yeah. Or hurt. That could happen too. Yeah.
24: Sure.
25: Yeah. That's so, too much Steelers.
24: Yeah, this was David Baker's tweet.
25: Well, yeah, it's like, say what you want about the Steelers. Not exactly great to watch.
24: Exactly. Well, that was his point. David Baker said, does the NFL even look at who is fun to watch and who is going to be good?
25: Okay, yes. Because I would say the Giants at least could be entertaining, but the Giants... Yeah, every year, the horrible start, and they're out of it by October.
24: I know. Now, they had a lot of games that they blew last year or easily could have, would have, should have won, and maybe those will result in wins this year if they could actually stay healthy. But this, I don't know how this happens, but this is like the third consecutive year, I think at least, where the Giants are looking at a really meat grinder of a schedule.
25: Mm-hmm.
24: And so it's not easy. Again, they have a ton of difficult opponents. And, like, that was going to be a team, like, based on how they were playing last year when they were about as healthy as they could be. It's like, okay, let me look at the Giants for this season and find out who they're playing because I'm going to want to bet them to win the division, the win total. And then I saw their opponents. I'm like, I can't do that. Too tough.
25: Yeah.
24: They probably could have swept the Cowboys last year. That blown game at Denver against the Broncos was an all-timer. You know, so they had good wins that they left out there. And so if Dart can stay healthy, I don't know. I don't even know what to say about Neighbors. They get Scattaboo back with some of the recent draft picks that they have made. That at least they can be exciting to watch on TV.
25: Well, they blew a lot of games.
24: Yeah.
25: And that's why let the DC go during the season. I mean, the Denver game, the Detroit game, should have won that.
24: That's another one.
25: That was with Winston. They blew a lot of games that they should have won, especially against good teams, and would have changed the whole outlook on the season. And did beat the Eagles.
24: The Bears game, right?
25: That's when he got hurt. They blew that game in the fourth quarter, right?
24: One of those games is the reason why the guy won the Westgate Survivor Contest for $5,000. He had two miracle wins, and we were down to 8 entries, and his both entries got a miracle win in the same week. And then the week that the contest ended, 6 of us were on Tampa Bay. They lost, and this guy had one of his team's wins. So we took it down by himself, and he never should have been there.
25: Yeah.
24: Yep. And the Giants were a reason why.
25: What would you do Christmas? Look at Christmas Eve, Houston at Philly, Christmas Friday, Packers, Bears, Bills, Denver, Rams, Seahawks. That's phenomenal. That is strong. Come on. How good are those games? This is going to be brutal.
24: What are we going to get?
25: Between that slate and the Thanksgiving Day slate?
24: Put a number on it right now. How many people are going to win Survivor this year?
25: I don't think someone goes 20-0.
24: You don't think so?
25: No. Because not only are the games so tough on Thanksgiving and Christmas, it's the fact that there are, six of the teams both play. Five or six, whatever it is.
24: No, I don't know what the guarantee is yet, but... I'm going to guess we're going to have 20,000 people in it this year. Maybe that's low. Maybe they get to like 22,000. I don't know. So I think by default, you might just have a couple people lingering around at the very end. Because if you have enough entries in it, just like last year, I mean, when all those upsets happened on Thanksgiving, like 45 people still remained. Right? And they went the opposite way. But it probably won't be very many again to get to the very end. I mean, how do you even consider anything like that on which team you would want to go with right now for on Christmas Day? It's impossible.
25: Yeah, there'll be a key injury too. I know. Detroit 7 at Caesars against the Saints week 1. Jacksonville 7.5 against the Browns.
24: 7.5, week 1. Well, Jacksonville's also going to be very prime for a teaser. Captain Obvious saying hello here.
25: Mm-hmm.
24: You want to get involved with Jacksonville in week 1?
25: Oh, boy. The Raiders are 3.5 at Caesars.
24: 3.5,
25: huh? Are we sure about this? It's still the Raiders. I don't care how bad Miami is on paper. It's still probably going to be Kirk Cousins.
24: Yeah, right. Exactly.
25: Or a guy making his first ever start.
24: Do we trust Malik Willis?
25: I would say it's more anti-Raiders.
24: And, yeah.
25: But guess what? I know they shocked the world last year. This is how strange it was. The Patriots go to the Super Bowl.
24: Yeah.
25: The Raiders beat them to start the season.
24: Yeah,
25: and
24: no
25: then
24: kidding.
25: Couldn't do anything in the rest of the season. And Geno looked good in that game at 300 yards.
24: Yeah.
25: All right, we're taking over the largest sports book in the world, June 13th, Beyond the Booth, 1 to 5. 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Come on down.
24: I'll use sneaky again here. Sneaky good sports day. They picked a good one.
25: I was stunned by that. Saturday night.
24: Yeah.
25: NBA Finals. And then the madness with the World Cup.
24: Up next, we'll discuss updated betting numbers at the PGA Championship. VSiN host Kelly Bidlin joins the program. 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
5: Paulie, to expand on the round today by Brooks Koepka, he was first in strokes gained with the ball striking, 127th in strokes gained putting. So he's 28-1 at DraftKings to win this thing. You can find plus money, obviously, for placements. Don't we have enough faith that the ball striking is going to be there the entire tournament? And that if the putting can actually correct itself and they start dropping a little bit, like he's going to be live?
6: Nothing's changed. I'd still like him.
5: Yeah, okay.
6: I think he's going to have a strong case here, unless Scotty runs away with it.
5: Oh, that's the one
6: which could happen. Yeah. Yes. We have a good email here, too. Kyle, FTM at VSiN.com. I've been watching and listening every day since 2018.
5: Oh.
6: I live in Houston. Thank you. Travesty today. Went to a Buffalo Wild Wings in Houston for lunch to watch the PGA and Astros Mariners. Here's what was on the TVs when I sat down for lunch. NBA Network. Draft Combine Scrimmage. NHL Network. Rerun of the Avs game. ESPNU, Women's College Lacrosse. Nowhere to be found. PGA Championship in the Astros game, and the bartender was wearing an Astros jersey. Me and the guy next to me, random guy, didn't know him, asked the bartender to put both on. He said, what channel? Came back 10 minutes later, said, I have to ask the manager to find the right stations. I can't figure it out.
5: Amazing.
6: It's this, when the PGA snuck up on you? You know, and then the Astro game. He's in Houston.
5: He's in Houston.
6: He's got the guy's Astro jersey.
5: There you go.
6: I don't know where to find it.
5: Oh, man. It's just, it's always going to be astonishing to me. That's a great example. Hey, guys, we support the Astros here. Come and watch them. That is if my manager can tell me what station to get them on.
6: Well, yeah, the whole thing there is come on down, watch the game, and get some wings. and it's, I don't know what to tell you. I don't know what to tell you. I got to ask for help. Sorry.
5: This, by the way, this will always be a problem.
6: Right.
5: This is never going to get corrected.
6: Oh, now with streaming? Forget it.
5: It'll only get worse.
6: Yeah. Two NBA games on Amazon tomorrow?
5: Absolutely. Yeah, there you go.
6: Absolutely.
5: So here's the market where, as of right now, we're talking about like 7 or 8 contenders, and I don't even know if Mason Miller would be considered, but the National League Cy Young race, if it holds up like this the entire year, I mean, it'd be like throwing darts to pick which guy's going to win. Skeens plus 155, shop around, might find some differences in him there. But when you look at the overall National League numbers, he's the short shot. Sanchez is plus 430. Otani is 6-1. Sale plus 850. When the Miz was putting on that masterpiece last night, he was still available at 12-1. I'm staring right at it. Didn't bet it. He's down to plus 850 today. Burns for the Reds. Awesome again today. 20-1. Imanaga. Fantastic again last night for the Cubs, 25-1. Look at the FanGraphs numbers here. When you go on F-War, Paul Skeens is actually tied for third with Otani and Imanaga. He's behind Sanchez with a WAR of 2.0, and Mizorowski has a WAR of 1.9. And like every dude that I'm talking about right now has an ERA of around 2 or below. Like, the Skeens ERA is 1.98. Sounds really good. Otani, a full run better, 0.82. Mizorowski is 2.12, and Sanchez is 2.11. Like, you're going to be splitting hairs here unless, like, how much will K's determine what's going to happen here? Because Mizorowski is striking out more than 14 per 9, and all three other guys here, Sanchez, Otani, and Skeens, are below 11 K's per 9. I wish I had like great advice right now. I really don't. It's just going to be more fascinating to watch than anything else. And I think that some people at the end of the year, if he's in the mix, will have huge numbers on Mizorowski before the season. I was concerned about overall innings from him this year.
6: I'll state my case for the Phillies, 22-1. A lot of talent, good rotation, playing better ball with Mattingly. Although you forget about the division. Rays division, plus 350.
5: Okay.
6: The pitching's real. You don't go 17-2 with an ERA under 2 if you're not real. You're not Fugazi. Royals to win the division plus 350. Central's a mess. Padres to win the division plus 850. Otani has a down year at the dish, and they just can't get it going offensively. And there's more injuries to either position players or the staff. And the Padres, this mojo and eighth, ninth inning magic. I mean, they're like Human said, they're in first place. Tatis doesn't have a home run, and Machado's hitting a buck 90.
5: And they have the hammer of God to close out games.
6: They do.
5: So that's big for them as well. I would say this. So if the Dodgers don't win the division, then like which team overall in Major League Baseball is a good bet to have the most wins? They can't have the most wins if they don't win their division. Would it be the Padres? Or do you really want to get nuts and have some guts? I mean, can Tampa Bay lead Major League Baseball in wins?
6: That's my answer.
5: That's got to be a huge number.
6: Yes.
5: And I can't even imagine, because nobody was high on Tampa Bay before the season started.
6: The pitching's real.
5: What do you think that number was before the year? Triple digits?
6: Huge. In that division? Huge.
5: Had to be.
6: Yeah, absolutely.
5: They were picked to finish last.
6: I don't hate the Pistons at 60-1. Will Bickerstaff figure this out, that I've got to play Paul Reed more? And I don't think we'll ever see this again, that a guy didn't play in the biggest game of the season until the fourth quarter, and he played all of the fourth quarter and all of overtime. And Duren was minus 16 for the game. And again, as I said during win-lose, he's only two baskets behind him for total points in the series. Yet Duren's played 140 minutes, and he's played like 38 minutes. Or 40 minutes, rather.
5: Yeah, it's
6: crazy. The other thing is, this isn't getting enough attention. He was at shoot-around, but Duncan Robinson didn't play. So it'd be typical Harden to bleep the bed now that they, and he's done it before, that he's looked so good.
5: Oh, sure.
6: He doesn't play well. They blow this. And Detroit would have home court. They swept the Knicks in the regular season. And can Bickerstaff figure this out, that I get Robinson back, I play more Paul Reed, Cade's been awesome, Jenkins has been good, don't blow a 15-point lead. My God, Harris has been good. You can't lose at home. Up 9 with 2:30 left. I don't hate 60-1.
5: Well, you could also do like some exactas as well, where you could play like the Thunder over the Pistons. You know what I'm saying?
6: Yeah. I also think the only way, I changed my mind, I think the only way to attack this prop at DraftKings is Knicks over 6.5 losses.
5: They have how many right now?
6: They have two.
5: Two?
6: But if they play the Cavs, I still think the Cavs can get one. And then it comes down to, do they beat the Thunder? So if they don't beat the Thunder, you win. Now, do they beat the Spurs? Maybe.
5: Maybe.
6: But that's going to be still a tall task for San Antonio to get past OKC.
5: It would be. The Knicks can beat the Spurs. In fact, I'd probably bet them in that series if the number was right.
6: Yeah. How about the Aces, 4-1? They've won it 3 of the last 4 years, and is this real with Carter off the bench?
5: It looks like it might be.
6: We might look in a couple weeks and say this was asinine.
5: How they landed her?
6: And that they back-to-back blowout wins, how they got this gal, and she's been phenomenal off the bench, and they're the three times in 4 years, yeah.
5: And maybe they realized, like last year, they were playing with fire the entire time before they got hot. Because they were, what were they, Paulie, middle of the season, 100-1 to win the whole thing?
6: Yeah.
5: They were not good last year.
6: That's right. And Wilson getting the MVP.
5: By the way, I'm looking. I have updated odds right now for most wins in baseball. You were not betting the Rays. It's plus 950.
6: Okay.
5: That ship has sailed. The Braves are plus 210. The Braves are a great candidate to lead, obviously. They're running away with this division. They're absolutely stacked. But you want to bet plus 210 right now?
6: No.
5: The Brewers are 25-1. I'm intrigued by that number. I think the Brewers are going to be,
6: Montreal to win the Cup, 14-1. 5-1 to win the East. If there's a team that can beat Colorado, or to get past Carolina as well, I think it's Montreal because of Dobish and that they can score. I'm still not there with Pekka Luukkonen.
5: Well, do you know what Buffalo and Colorado would look like? Every game
6: might be
5: like 7-4.
6: That'd be crazy.
5: Every game.
6: They're 12-1. And even and I don't hate Anaheim 20-1.
5: For what? To win
6: that's
5: the cup?
6: That's to win the conference.
5: Oh. They'll get blasted by Colorado.
6: You think so?
5: Oh, I really do, yes.
6: Okay.
5: But I want to see that series.
6: I thought that would happen against Edmonton, though, too. And it's Edmonton's not Colorado. But if you can score enough.
5: You would have to have a seven on every game for the total, by the way. And maybe even make it 7.5 if they go flying over.
6: All right. Bobby Farrelly, comedic genius, coming up next. Driver's Ed drops tomorrow on Fandango Home. 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
5: The jokes also have to write themselves about Mike Vrabel and the Patriots opening up the season in Seattle.
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24: Lisa Sky Hain loved working with people.
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5: Super excited for this. What a way to start the hour here. We go out to the Progressive guest line. Huge fan of our next guest. Bobby Fairley joins the program. He's done so many great things in his career. Something About Mary, Dumb and Dumber, Kingpin. The list is endless. There's a new movie coming out tomorrow on Prime Video.
6: All Pass.
5: Called Driver's Ed. Oh. Absolutely. He's been to Santiago, Chile twice already this year.
31: I've been to Santiago, Chile twice.
5: And he also loves betting the NFL. It's great to see you again, man. How are you?
31: I'm great, guys. Good to see you both. It's a honor to be here.
5: Well, it's an honor to talk to you.
6: You're the best, man.
5: And you told us a story off the air that you're going to share coming up as well, who you play Survivor with. On top of that.
31: Yeah.
5: So we'll get to that.
31: Yeah, I play Survivor. You know, like everyone else, I don't want to have... I have a team, but I also have a team I do with my brother, Pete, and Owen Wilson, and there's three of us. And we alternate whose week it is. And so, you know, if I went first, then I got to make the pick and... So if the team loses during your week, you're under a lot of pressure because you not only have to foot the bill for the whole team, but you also have a pretty stiff penalty to the other two guys. So we've been doing this for years and it's a lot of fun.
5: What's the penalty? Can you share?
31: It's 5,000 ahead.
5: Okay.
6: Ooh.
5: All right.
6: Not bad.
5: That's good. You guys, so is that just a regular Survivor? Or do you guys come out here and play the one in Circa?
31: We play the Circa Survivor.
5: Oh, very good.
31: Yeah, it's our team, but that's how we do it. You know, if it's my week, I pick. You know, I just tell the guys who I pick. We have a couple of course, we have some teams that are circled that, hey, they're playing on Thanksgiving, and, you know, you need special permission to use certain teams, of course. But we alternate picking. It's a lot of fun.
5: It
31: raises the stakes. Feels like, because the other two guys are just, you know, they're always questioning. What? That's a dumb pick.
5: Yeah. Well, so, is Owen a big sports fan?
31: Yeah, Owen is. Yeah.
5: Yeah.
31: Yep. He loves sports too. Yep. Owen's an interesting cat. He's really fun to hang out with, as you might imagine. I know you like Stick, right? His TV show on
5: Apple,
31: HBO,
5: yeah,
31: the golf show. Yeah, he's great. He was never a golfer. His brother Luke is a really good golfer and takes it real seriously. Owen wasn't. Owen's a pretty good tennis player, but he had to learn how to play golf for Stick. But he's a super competitive guy. He plays a lot of games like backgammon and chess, and he's a very good ping pong player. And he's just, no matter what it is, I don't care if you're shooting free throws or whatever, highly competitive and surprisingly good at things.
6: The Patriots came out of nowhere last year and surprised a ton of people getting to the Super Bowl. Now with the distraction of what's going on with Vrabel, what are you thinking what happens with New England this year? Although they get Dobbs and they apparently are going to trade for A.J. Brown. Do you think they have another big season?
31: Certainly, you know, it's going to be a little bit swimming upstream this year just because they're not going to catch anyone by surprise. And I do hope this Vrabel thing, just, you know, they can get just back to business. I love Vrabel. I'd hate to see him get fired over this. It was a dumb thing he did, no question. But can you imagine what the over-under percentage is for guys in the NFL who have something going on the side? It's got to be 73% minimum, right?
5: Do you think players do? Those,
31: players would be higher. But you know, so he's just one of those guys, and he got caught, and he looks, you know, like a fool. And the thing that they did that I didn't agree with at all is him missing that one day of the draft, because they're like, whose idea was that? That was dumb, because it was a Saturday or Sunday? You're not going to marriage counseling on a Saturday or Sunday. And for him to miss or supposedly miss this day, it makes it look like it is interfering with his job. And I think, by and large, something like this, except for it being a big nuisance, shouldn't interfere with his job as a coach.
6: Yes, good point. Tell us about Driver's Ed, about the movie, and we can find it on Fandango Home and also Amazon Prime tomorrow.
31: Yeah, it comes out tomorrow. It's on demand. Amazon Prime has it. You'll have to rent it, I think. But it's a high school comedy story. Jeremy is a senior in high school, and it's the beginning of a new year, and his girlfriend has gone off. She's a freshman in college at UNC Chapel Hill. And that thing where it's a senior high school, freshman in college, and he can tell it's not working. She's about to dump him. And he's taking driver's ed at the time, and he gets a text, and he panics and decides, I got to go save this relationship. So he basically steals the driver's ed car. And there's three other students in the backseat of the car taking the class with him. And so they reluctantly agree to join him, and he drives to Chapel Hill to save try to make it so the girl doesn't break up with him. And it's a big adventure, it's high comedy, a lot of fun, very funny. It's got some heart to it. It's got some really good performances by some young actors who you may or may not know, but they're great. We have Molly Shannon, Kumail Nanjiani, and Tim Ball. It's really a really good cast, and it was a fun movie to make. It reminded me of like the old John Hughes movies. Okay. When I read the script, like Breakfast Club or Ferris Bueller or something like that, where it was about high school, but it wasn't typically nowadays high school stories are really dark, and you know, like there's just a lot of
5: like Euphoria
31: dark stuff going on, and this is more like it's more of like a romp. Stuff happens. It's set in modern day. They're real kids in modern day, but it's about a lot more about comedy.
5: Is it, would you describe it as raunchy comedy or is it cleaner?
31: No, you know what? I wouldn't describe it as raunchy. No, I mean, there's a little bit, but not overly. No, I don't think it's raunchy, but it's fun. It's got a nice mix of story and comedy. So it's a fun take. I think you guys will like it.
6: No doubt.
5: Definitely going to check it out.
6: Is it harder to be funny today with how times have changed? Like, you couldn't make Tropic Thunder today. I don't know if you could make something about Mary today. So is it harder to be funny then and make comedy?
31: Yes, it is. It is. Yeah. As you may have noticed, like comedy almost went on a hiatus. I mean, there was so many years of, you can't say that, you can't do this, you can't joke about that. There was a lot of that going on. And so they just decided, the studio's like, oh, it's safer to not even make a comedy. And so it kind of went by the wayside almost. There's a, you know, not completely. And there's some on the streamers and all that, but not like they used to be. You know, there's no big comedy stars anymore. There's no Ben Stillers, even Owen and all those guys, Will Ferrell. And they're just all kind of, they're there, but they're not what they used to be. And so, yes, the answer is yes. It's harder to do it, but I think it's coming back, Paulie. I do. I think people need to laugh. You know, our world's crazy, you know, and it's like it's easier when you're able to laugh at some stuff, you know. So it's not everything is just so serious or sad. So
6: 100%.
31: Comedy's healing, and I hope that it comes back, and particularly in the theaters. Like this movie here, it's in a few select theaters across the country, but by and large, it's a streamer.
6: Oh, that's where I was going. I'm glad you brought that up. So he went to something about Mary back to back nights. I went to Dumb and Dumber in the theater back to back nights, and the roar and how the whole place went crazy. Are we going to lose that summer blockbuster, that movie experience now with all the streaming and what's happened? And will it hurt the movie experience and people going out?
31: I think so. I agree with you. Like, there's two kinds of movies that are a lot better in a theater than watching it at home. And then one of them's comedy, because when other people are laughing, you start laughing too. Yep. I mean, you might even, it's infectious. It's like yawning, right? So, comedy for sure. And horror movies too, because there's that palpable energy in the mm-hmm. theater if something's scary and everyone jumps and, you know, it's so. They still do horror movies in the theater, but they don't do many comedies. And I do hope they get back to it. I hope that we as a society can just say, we need comedies. We need big, big laugh out loud comedies in the theaters.
5: They could really tilt Hollywood on its head, flip it on its head again, with a great comedy that would be like rated R. My example would be to your point about how the comedy experience in the theater is so unique. When I went, and this is probably like the biggest compliment I could ever give you, when I went to There's Something About Mary, it was a loaded theater. It was the opening weekend, and it was such a great crowd that it was so loud with laughter. I missed so many key parts of the movie. I'm like, I can't hear because there's so much. We're just dying laughing, and the entire theater was. I had to go back the next night for how much I missed as a result.
31: Well, those are the good old days.
5: Truly.
31: Yeah.
5: And I, you know, like you said, you went to Dumb and Dumber back to back. And I remember going, I remember who I went with in 1994 to go check it out. It was like, oh my God, this is unbelievable. Hit it out of the park. We also.
31: You know, Paulie, Jim Carrey, Paulie, has a lot in common with both you and me. And do you know what it is?
6: What?
31: You, me, and Jim Carrey are kindred spirits in that we're all hockey goaltenders growing up.
6: Is that
31: Jim was
6: right?
31: a goaltender too.
6: I didn't know that.
31: He was a goalie. He was a goalie. He's Canadian, and I skated with him. One night we rented the ice, and we just did a skate around. And he could definitely skate. He knows what he's doing. But he was a goalie, and he also is a surprisingly good athlete. He's super strong. He's like that wiry guy, but man, he's strong. Like we were doing these things on set where you kind of, you know, it's a balance thing where you. Like whack hands against each other and see who tips over, and nobody could beat him. He has like a force field around him. It's bizarre.
5: Very good. We're going to continue with Bobby Farrelly up next. Driver's Ed drops tomorrow. Prime Video, Fandango home as well. He's on the Progressive guest line. Much more to get into, including attacking the NFL season. Not the schedule is going to get released tonight.

0: This is a Bloomberg Business of Sports report. The San Francisco 49ers will play the Los Angeles Rams in Melbourne and the Minnesota Vikings in Mexico City as part of the NFL's international slate. The NFL will feature 9 games, 8 stadiums, 7 cities, and 4 continents, the most games outside of the U.S. the league has ever staged. Rory McIlroy has taunted LIV Golf, saying, "I'm glad I was wrong about his previous assertion that the Saudis would never pull out of funding the breakaway league." McIlroy had changed his stance on LIV Golf in recent years, urging the PGA Tour to reach a deal with the public investment fund, but now seems pleased that the funding has been pulled. Soccer star Lionel Messi's real estate firm has bought a long-shuttered building in Barcelona, expanding the player's investments in the city. Messi's real estate investment trust has acquired the building, formerly known as the Via Wagner Shopping Center, for the equivalent of $13.5 million. With a Bloomberg Business of Sports report, I'm Michael Barr.
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8: We continue now. Huge fans of Bobby Fairley. He's on the Progressive guest line. Of course, there's something about Mary, Dumb and Dumber. Kingpin, which we'll get to coming up in a second. Driver's Ed drops tomorrow. New movie on Prime Video and Fandango Home. You'll appreciate this. There was a player on the Toronto Blue Jays last year who took off like wildfire on their run of the World Series, Ernie Clement. And we dubbed him only because of Kingpin. We dubbed him Big Earn. And we referred to him as Big Earn multiple times every single show. Big Earn McCracken.
9: Wow. Those are big shoes to fill. Ernie McCracken, Bill Murray just—he did us. You know, you write the script or have the script, and then you hope you cast it, and you hope someone can come in and, you know, somehow make it better. And he just—that's what Bill does. That's his specialty. Is that like whatever's there to begin with, he just kind of makes it his own and does it in a different way, but a way that's very, very satisfying to us, the filmmaker, and it's just better than you envisioned it. And that's his. That's his specialty. And Ernie McCracken was the perfect example. Oh, like we had no idea that he'd play it in that particular way. His idea about the hair coming over and all that. That was all like he came up with a lot of those, you know, things in just preparation for the character himself. And it was so spot on.
8: You ever given any thought to maybe a follow up to it? Could we ever see a Kingpin 2?
9: Yes, we actually have been thinking for a long time about how do we make a Kingpin 2. And the reason why we'd want to is not just because we'd want to go out and make a sequel. It's just that, you know, Roy Munson and Big Ernie McCracken's like those two guys are still around, and they're both such good actors right now, and they're both kind of athletes. So if we come up with the right scenario, the right story, I think we could get them back in there playing you know, those two characters. And I know we'd have a lot of fun because we had a blast making the first one. And it aged in a way that everybody was just happy with it. So we're just working on the story. Those guys would never do it for a payday or you know, that sort of thing. We have to come up with a really, really good reason why this many years later these two collide again in life. But I think we'll be able to pull something off because we've been thinking a lot about it.
10: Hope so. If the script's unbelievable, but for the movie doesn't turn out right, what are the reasons for that? Is it bad at casting, acting?
9: No, it's never the acting. It's, you know, I would take the blame myself as the director. We must have done something wrong because we usually write the scripts and then direct it and then edit it. So if it doesn't come out the way it should have, it's on us, you know, and that's why we never want actors to think it's on them. That's because when you do a comedy like that, they have to free up. They have to be able to try a lot of different things and kind of experiment. And you're there like as a safety net to them. So I would never blame the actor. It would always be the director.
10: Do you know you're a genius?
9: No, you're the only one who says that, Paulie. But like I said before, your word is gospel, so I believe you.
10: How long does it take to write Dumb and Dumber? How long does it take to put together even something like the Virgin episode with Seinfeld? How long does something that like that take?
9: Well, you know, the ideas come to you when you're in the shower and stuff, but to put it all on paper and make it into a script is typically this, a page of a script is about a minute of movie time. So most scripts are around 100, comedy scripts, 100 to 120 pages. And so to take 120 blank pages and then make them, fill them up with funny stuff, it does take a long time. It's definitely the hardest part of making a movie is the writing. It's just difficult because it's easy to not do it. So it's a chore in a way, but it's the most important thing. I would say on average, it takes, you know, 3 or 4 months minimum to write a script. Dumb and Dumber, my brother Peter and I and our third writing partner, Bennett Yellen, we kind of got in the zone and we wrote the entire script in 19 days.
8: Is that right? So there was just a flow to it. It just kept going.
9: Yeah, we never stopped. We did 19 straight days. We were working at night. We were holed up in a little house that we had rented actually just for that sole purpose. And there was nothing else to do. We just wanted to finish that script. Well, mainly because we're late and we got behind. It's like doing a term paper in college. You know, like eventually you got to do this thing. And so you really have to buckle down. And that's what we were kind of under that pressure. We had to turn the script into someone who had hired us to write it.
10: Were you thinking Jim Carrey? Or was that you weren't thinking?
9: No, not then. No, we weren't thinking Jim Carrey then. And only because we didn't really know him. He was just that one guy in Living Color who was very funny. He did Fire Marshal Bill and all that. But we didn't really know him that much. Didn't think that he was a movie star. Later on, of course, we did. But when we were writing it, you know, we wrote it, and then we didn't make the movie until 8 years later because no one wanted to make it.
8: Yeah, that's right. Nobody said before.
9: Actors didn't want to play dumb guys and things like that. Crazy. But when Jim Carrey eventually read it and said, I love this, I want to do it, it was like, oh, okay, you're our man.
8: Did you guys ever have to leave anything out of Dumb and Dumber, or there's something about Mary or another movie because it was too outrageous?
9: We left a lot out of Dumb and Dumber. When we cut it together, we realized it was the first movie we ever made. We just made too much of a movie. It was just too many storylines and all this. There were plots that we cut out completely because there was like a kidnapping going on. And, you know, some of the stuff that was in there, we followed through on a lot of those storylines. But then we realized later, the funny stuff is what people are really enjoying. So we kind of cut the plot.
11: Cash and tickets. Cash what it's tickets. All about. Is what it's all about.
9: We thinned it out as much as we can, so it made sense. But before that, we had the first time we assembled the movie, put it together, it was 3 hours and 40 minutes long.
8: Holy smokes!
9: Yeah, so we had to cut it down to basically cut 2 hours out of it.
8: Wow! So many scenes get me every single time, but the one scene that pops to my brain right now in Dumb and Dumber is just the hamburger scene. how's your burger when they're stuffing it with the pills.
10: Pills are good.
8: The way that Daniels and Carrie, just like they're, just the way that they have the looks on their faces and the manner, it's absolutely incredible.
9: The guy who's incredible in that, we all know Jim Carrey is genius, incredible and all that, but Jeff Daniels just kept up with him, and he was never a comedy guy to begin with, and he just was so talented. He'd just feel whatever Jim was doing, he'd just go with him, and that was a perfect example. Like whatever Jim was, the diabolicalness of him, you know, putting the hot peppers in the burger and all that, Jeff would just naturally go along in perfect harmony with him. It was such a great performance by him.
10: Brian Cox recently called out his cast members on Succession about method acting. Have you had problems with actors who stay in character during the whole process, and if that's frustrating?
9: I know Jim Carrey actually has a reputation for doing that on some of the other movies he's made. Uh-huh. He never did it with us. But we had one or two actors along the way, smaller roles, and they're just like, oh, I'm a method actor. And it's not anything that we encourage, because it's no fun. It's like the scene's over, you're eating lunch, and then, you know, the guy's still in character. And uh-huh. Like, okay, I'm just taking a break here. I want to fuel up and then go back to it. But I think most people do not like to be around actors that method act. Okay. Most people in our business.
10: Interesting.
8: The NFL schedule comes out tonight. We have you for like 2 minutes left here. Are you going to be watching it all? And will you like circle a game and say, oh, my God, I can't wait for week four so I can bet on that?
9: Interesting. I will definitely be watching it because I'm a, you know, NFL junkie. Did I hear you say that the Patriots are playing in Seattle opening weekend?
8: Week one. Yeah, they're catching 4.5.
9: So they already released that game? Yep. I'm unaware of that, but wow. Yeah, that's they're catching 4.5?
8: Yep, Seattle's 4.5 at home. What do you think? Is that too short?
9: Yeah. Yeah.
10: I mean, it didn't go well.
9: Seattle just crushed them, right? And they're going to be, you know, raising the banner and all, doing all that fun stuff they do. So I think we're going to get steamrolled again. That would be my guess. But I think the Pats will have a good year. I think it's just in the wrong place at the wrong time that week.
10: Well said. Yeah. I agree with you. We're looking forward to it tomorrow. I hope you come visit soon and appreciate you doing this. And again, your resume is incredible, and we're glad we got to meet you.
9: Well, thanks, guys. Likewise, it's always fun talking to you guys. And check out Driver's Ed. I really think you'll like it. It's kind of that kind of high school comedy that hasn't been done in a long time. So I hope people enjoy it.
8: Very good. Thanks, Bobby. Thank Pleasure.
9: You. Okay, guys.
8: Be good. There you go. Love his work. He's the best.
10: Believe that?
8: And I will check it out tomorrow.
10: Yep. How about we can get Kingpin too?
8: Oh, I mean, are you serious?
10: That's Human's favorite movie.
8: Yeah.
10: Kingpin, Fever Pitch, Me, Myself, and Irene, Something About Mary, Hall Pass. Dumb and Dumber.
8: Stuck on You. That was with Kinnear and Damon.
10: Yeah. Did the Virgin episode on Seinfeld. I mean, those guys are incredible.
8: We're down to the nitty gritty in soccer. Steve Wiss joins the program. Some best bets and analysis next here on VSiN.

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26: Yeah, I mean, hello, guys. This is kind of crazy.

0: a lot of money at stake. I mean, this is not really... How's this fair on Hull City, by the way? They don't know who they're playing yet.
1: Yes.
0: You know?
1: Another good angle.
0: This is... I've never come across this, but it specifically... Leeds spied on a team about 6-7 years ago, got fined 200,000. After that, a new rule came in saying, you cannot do this again. No one can do this. Otherwise, there's going to be serious repercussions. Another thing that might happen, Southampton might stay in the playoffs, and next season they start with a points deduction.
1: Oh, man. This is fascinating.
2: What a story.
1: This is something to monitor. I appreciate you. Are you betting these unders in the playoffs? 9 of the 10 matches have gone under so far in the playoffs, Meatman.
0: I did take some of the unders, but I've got a lot of these playoffs wrong. Certainly Hull City keep defying me this season. But I don't know. I think maybe because there's so much money now at stake in all the leagues that the games have got tighter. There used to be overs a lot, playoffs, but It's changed. But you've got to go with the times.
1: Okay. Let's start with tomorrow. Premier League, Aston Villa against Liverpool. How do you want to play this one in the afternoon?
0: I think it's going to be quite a poor match, this one. I like quite a lot of unders this round because what I'm seeing whenever I'm watching the Premier League right now is not good entertainment. I'm seeing a lot of tired legs out there, players who have just completely lost focus. The World Cup's coming up, so no one wants to get injured.
1: Mm-hmm.
0: And I think this could be a low-scoring tie because, I mean, Aston Villa have got a huge match coming up in 5 days' time. Europa League final against Freiburg. It's a chance for them to win some a trophy. Liverpool have been poor for quite some time. These are fourth and fifth in the table. Bournemouth are kind of hovering below them. I think a tie suits them good. I think we're going to get a low-tempo sort of match. And I think the goal line is too high based on reputation. So I'm thinking, you know, sort of 1-1 or maybe like a 1-0 win to either team. Under 3 on the Asian goal line at -110, you get a full push if 3 goals are scored exactly. I'm not expecting an entertaining game on Friday night.
1: All right, and now let's go to Sunday then. I was surprised when I saw this, but now I know your explanation as well because you want to play an under with a Man U match.
0: Yeah, I mean, Manchester United were very, very entertaining, and then last week it was a horrible 0-0 tie at Sunderland. But they've got nothing left to play for. They know exactly where they're finishing. They're going to be third in the table. Nottingham Forest are now safe from relegation. Two teams, I just don't think that they're going to be that bothered about sort of what level of soccer they're playing at. And again, because of the results of Manchester United this season, especially in 2026, I think it's an inflated goal line. Really, it's about, I mean, there's a lot of these players on the field that are going to be at the World Cup. No one wants to get injured. Players are going to be substituted off. And, you know, I think we're going to get a low-tempo game, probably not many cards either. Not many goals. So I really like this under 3 Asian line. Again, Man United versus Forest.
1: Meatman, Steve Wiss, our guest, Progressive Guest Line. Meatman Soccer on X, Because We Win Pod. Friday, Aston Villa under. Sunday, Man U under. Wolves, Fulham under 2.5 Sunday also.
0: I'm going under 2.5 here at plus money. And I mean, the main reason for this is both teams just stink the place out right now. Wolves are horrible. I mean, I mentioned them last week. They don't look like scoring a goal. They know their fate. They know they're getting relegated and they're kind of going down with a whimper now. And Fulham they look one of the most tired teams at the moment. I don't want to say that they don't care. I just feel like they're desperate for this season to end and get by again. No one wants to get injured. I don't know where the goals are going to come from in this game. No one looks like scoring at the moment. Wolves have struggled all season and Fulham, the goals have really, really dried up for Fulham Football Club. Like this is, they never used to be like this, but they're not creating chances. They're the favourites on the money line here, are Fulham. I wouldn't back them, no way, not with Monopoly money, because they're actually minus money. No way would I bet on them, Fulham here, even if they do win. I think under 2.5 goals is the best bet. We could get a potential drab 0-0.
1: All right, offside now. Sunday, Brentford, $1.35 against Crystal Palace.
0: This is my best bet of the week, Brentford money line. Keep fading Crystal Palace. I've been doing it for a while. It's been working. So let's not change anything. Crystal Palace, similar to Villa, they've got a massive cup final coming up in 10 days' time. It's all about keeping their players fresh, not injured, and looking ahead to that one. And Brentford are still in the hunt to finish as high as they can to qualify for Europe. And also there's a scheduling advantage for Brentford because Crystal Palace were in action just last night, actually. They lost against Manchester City. And so only 3 days here they've got to prepare. for this one. They don't care.

0: what happens. The match means a lot, lot more to Brentford. You know, last week I gave out, I think, sorry, 2 weeks ago, I gave out Bournemouth as a really, you know, one of the best bets of the whole month to beat Palace. And this is similar. I just see Brentford totally getting the job done. I'm going to play them on some handicaps as well because Palace are completely checked out at the minute.
1: All right, two matches left. Still have the relegation battle between Tottenham and West Ham. Tottenham's up 2 points on West Ham. They have the big one against Newcastle. They're plus 225 to win. You want to go draw no bet, though?
0: Yeah, because look, 1 point might just be useful for West Ham in the long run. But the facts are real here. If West Ham don't win this game, then they could be relegated by kickoff on the final match day.
1: Yes.
0: So this match means a lot, lot more to West Ham United. And Newcastle have been pretty poor in a while. I think they've only won one of their last something like 10 matches in the Premier League. Or seven or eight. It's a really, really dire performance from Newcastle United. So sheer case of motivation. And West Ham have not been playing that badly recently. They were very unlucky to lose against Arsenal, very controversial defeat they had there. And in general, they've been playing really, really well under their new manager, Espirito Santo, since he arrived at the club. So I'm going to take them on the draw, no bet, plus 140. But I think West Ham definitely the right side here. I'm amazed Newcastle are such... they were minus money about a week ago. They're just about plus money now, Newcastle. I don't see them getting anything here. West Ham are desperate. They're fighting for their lives. They're fighting for survival. Jobs are on the line. I think the away side here, draw no bet.
1: All right, my friend. Good luck. We'll talk to you next week. We're a month away from the World Cup. Appreciate it. Go get them.
0: Yeah, we'll know the playoff matchup probably this time next week as well. So, yeah, have a great week, guys. Take care.
1: Thank you. You as well.
2: Thanks, me, man.
1: How would you do that? If you were in charge of the punishment, what would you do?
2: First of all,
1: that is wild.
2: I love that it's a possibility.
1: Yes.
2: Again, I think that American sports should adapt to some of the stuff that soccer does. And imagine if that would be a punishment that would, like, be out there for a team that would do... Imagine if that was the case for the Patriots... When they were up against it with the Spygate?
1: It does hurt Hull. Like, they don't know who they're playing. He's right about that. But that was... Do you say, okay, you start with a penalty next year?
2: Oh.
1: Or you just... The team that you beat gets to play for the right to go to the Prem? I don't know. Let's see what that punishment's going to be. That is wild.
2: I know.
1: It's $250 million.
2: So think about that. With 250... Again, but that's tied into...
1: Getting promoted. Yeah.
2: And like the whole relegation system, which would be awesome here in the U.S. But I can't imagine that it's ever going to happen. Like, Adam Silver loves soccer, hence the NBA Cup, the midseason tournament. If he is that progressive as a commissioner, wouldn't that be cool if he actually did something like that? Because I think he's done a terrible job with the NBA here in recent years.
1: I just don't know how that would work then with you, who you. Where do you go down to? Are you in the G League?
2: Like the G League thing, yeah.
1: What those arenas hold, those gyms?
2: Yeah. You probably have to, another league would have to like be formed probably.
1: Yeah.
2: In order to pull that off.
1: Yeah. Movement on Scotty.
2: Yeah.
1: Yeah. Quite the leaderboard.
2: This is a great leaderboard, and it's playing tough. We love it. In Pocket Plays coming up on Follow the Money. 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
16: There was a wealthy man in Palm Beach who was offering young girls a way to make money. That man was Jeffrey Epstein, and he had set up a system designed to bring him underage girls. Local police and the federal government would investigate and, by their count, find dozens of victims. Epstein would become one of the world's most infamous predators, a man who could have faced decades in prison, but served just 13 months in his own wing of a county jail.
19: Why would you cut this deal with Jeffrey Epstein?
16: Epstein's abuse would span years and cross state lines.
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21: I'll bet you 20 bucks I can get you gambling before the end of the day. No way. I'll give you 3 to 1 odds. Nope. 5 to 1. Nope. 10 to 1. You're up.
22: All right. Glad we talked about the WNBA props last night. Rekia Jackson goes over and Kelsey Plum goes over. Way over. Keep an eye on Kelsey Plum with the Sparks. She takes a lot of shots and they play up tempo. And she flew. What's that tidbit you have on Caitlin Clark? This is all, it's a short sample.
23: Right.
22: You go back the last 2 years. Caitlin Clark undermade threes in road games.
23: On the road, she does not shoot the ball well at all.
22: I looked at it today. Wow, it's something.
23: Yeah, our buddy Kevin.
22: You can't find her sitting hitting two in some most of these.
23: Our buddy Kevin Rogers sent me that note yesterday. I think it goes back to like two for 35 on the road last year or some crazy stat like that. Horrible shooting percentages on the road for her.
22: Yep. That's good. So keep an eye on Plum. Keep an eye on Rekia Jackson, Chicago. Keep an eye on Reese again with the rebounds with the Dream. And we'll get to more coming up. No NBA tonight, but we're loaded with hockey and the NFL schedule. Timberwolves plus a game and a half. Man City to win the Prem. Tottenham to stay up, not to be relegated. Cavs to win the title, 40-1. Ducks to win the series, plus 310. See if they can force a game 7. PSG to lift the trophy and win the Champions League. That is May 30th against Arsenal. And the Pistons to win the title also at 30-1. Horrible loss last night. Charles Barkley, I thought, made a good point at halftime. That should have been a comfortable lead, and it should have been a blowout. Points off of turnovers in the first half, 20-2 in favor of Detroit. They blew the 15-point lead. They're up 9 with 2:30. They let it slip away. It'll be interesting tomorrow if the Cavs can put them out. That's all depending. The Nuke, both games under 6.5 tonight. In the hockey with the Alts. And tonight, WNBA. Minnesota Lynx. There's been a big move already on Rookie of the Year. Players in WNBA history with 30-plus points and 15-plus assists over their first two career games. Olivia Miles, end of list. 21-8 to start. 13-7, and she was in foul trouble the whole game. She's 15.5 tonight with her points prop. I like that over. And the other thing is, why a big movement, we could be watching another Anthony Bennett situation. Fudd is going to play for Dallas. She scored 3 points in 18 minutes in her first game. It was the worst debut for a number one overall pick in 30 years. She didn't play in the second game and is playing tonight. But watching a couple podcasts and hearing from Chinne Abumake on ESPN, they are stunned that the number one overall pick in the draft doesn't even start. It's something to keep an eye on.
23: I'm looking for props for her tonight right now.
22: Yes.
23: Have you seen anything yet?
22: I do not. Not since they've ruled her in. But 3 points in 18 minutes. This is not going well.
23: Would you bet under like 5.5 points?
22: I don't know. They're up tempo.
23: They score a lot. Yeah, so far. Yep, yeah, that's going to be the game plan.
22: That'd be low. But if we're setting the bar this low, this is Anthony Bennett territory.
23: I do not see her listed anywhere as of right now. I'm on the odd screen with player props, and I don't see her
22: name.
23: Number
22: one overall pick, yeah. That's
23: wonderful.
22: That's weird.
23: Yeah. A couple of winners yesterday with the Nationals-Reds game. The Yerfie got there live when we were on the air, and it did go, it flew over 9 again. The game, I didn't bet the game today, but 15 runs by the Reds, that got it done for sure. Rays would have been a really good night last night. Instead, it was just an okay night because the Rays blew a 3-1 lead in extras, plus 130. That would have been the full sweep of the Blue Jays, by the way. What a horrible beat. Now, I can come back and say the Blue Jays had the bases loaded with nobody out in the eighth, and he only got one across. But to blow it like they did, oh, man. Aubert, first-round leader today. Some pizza money, no good. Harris English, first-round top 10, no good as well. The new bets that we have. So I'm also depending here, Sinner French Open, Rangers, Guardians, Yankees, most wins in May, Ducks to win the series against VGK, need that tonight, Scheffler top five, plus 115. He gave him a stroke back, by the way, so now he is one off the lead, two under, still on the course with a couple of holes to go. I'm pondering bets on both games to go to overtime tonight in the NHL. The absolute best number I can find anywhere is plus 320. Is that a bettable number in your opinion?
0: Yes.
23: Think so?
0: Yes.
23: I was hoping for like plus 350, so I haven't bet it yet.
0: Yeah, that's if you're that's Colorado lines.
23: Because it's such a big favorite.
0: Yeah.
23: Okay. Jason Day, top 20. He is two strokes back right now. Finished today pretty well, the 69. One under. So he's also, for what it's worth, got a really good PGA history. He's only won one major. It was in 2015 at the PGA. 2020, finished tied for fourth. 2024 was six under. Didn't finish like top 40, but overall pretty good player at the PGA and two strokes back right now. I'll go top 20 plus 175. And I'm banking and betting on Koepka finding the putter. 127th in strokes gained with the putter today. But first, ball striking. Top 20. He's two strokes back as well. Top 20 right now is minus 106 on Brooksy to finish top 20. We'll go with that.
0: Get it. Doug Kazarian also put me on Johannes. He plays for the Liberty, and they play tonight, and they're big favorites against Portland. If they were upset the other night, she can shoot threes. Her points prop is 15.5 tonight also that she can score. Smarter bets start here. 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
23: There has been a little bit of movement with the Cam Young future price here to win the PGA. He's back down to like plus, he's around 21-1 to win it at DK. It's been moving back and forth. The reason why is because he just birdied 16, but he's at even par, three back. He's had three birdies on the day and three bogeys. So Mr. Popular here this week, who was as low as 8-1 at one book before it started, three back and two holes to go for Cam Young, who's been obviously playing absolutely lights out. Do you want to put anything on Patrick Reed? He's 24-1. He's two under and one back.
0: Looks good.
23: Yeah.
0: I don't mind that. Yep.
23: That's like a FOMO bet as well because, well, Humans doesn't like the guy. I'm not in the same boat there. Yeah. But, like, if he wins it, I don't have anything on him. I'm not going to feel okay with that. Shane Lowry was a huge price. I saw, I think it was top 10, top 20. He's tied for seventh right now. He's one stroke back, two under. He had a wild day, though, man. Bogey, birdie, bogey, eagle, all over the map.
0: Morikawa's finished at one under, too.
23: Yeah.
0: Hey, Morikawa, listen, Morikawa, Rahm, JT, Spieth, Koepka, Day, Neiman, all one under.
23: Mm, pretty good group.
0: And some big names are even as well.
23: Including Bobby McIntyre, because he's been, again, back and forth, but he's even.
0: And a good job by Michael Block, who's even.
23: Oh, okay.
0: And he's done, yeah. He got, I think, one under. But 11-1 down the street to make the cut.
23: Well, that's looking pretty healthy right now.
0: And I don't mind Rose either. Rose is on 16. He's even.
23: Hold on.
0: He was two under.
23: I think, so he's been all over as well. He's even right now. Yeah. I want to say that Rose just made a miracle out of the bunker, and that it was for a birdie. So he went back-to-back birdies on 13 and 14.
0: He's 60-1. I mean, he's three shots off the lead.
23: You know what? I might get involved with Rose placements as well.
0: Yeah.
23: Let's see what I can find here. He is plus 345 to go top 10 right now. So he's going to be a pretty nice plus price to go top 20 as well. I'd look at Rose top 20. As you mentioned, 60-1 to win it outright. Justin Thomas is 43-1. I can't get involved in Justin Thomas.
0: Why? You don't like him?
23: No, the guy absolutely murdered me at the Masters. I had him in like matchup specifically big against Morikawa, and he just crapped the bed. Every time I bet Justin Thomas, he has absolutely no prayer.
0: Forgot to say this. I knew this was possible. Rain delay with the Red Sox game.
23: Okay.
0: They got bad weather.
23: Great show today.
0: Yes, guests were phenomenal.
23: Very easy to dance to. I give it about a 94.
0: Ooh, that's high.
23: I know, but it deserves it. And if you miss any of it, you can always go back and listen to the Follow the Money podcast. Great job by everybody involved. A special schedule show tonight with Prime Time. It's going to be great. Check it out.
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31: We are off and running on, yes, schedule release night. A lot of schedules have almost been leaked entirely, but we will get to the officialness of it at 8 o'clock Eastern. Talk about some of the leaks that have popped out as well. Got a couple of games on the ice tonight, a light night for Major League Baseball, handful of day games, Matt. But we do have the PGA Championship wrapping up the first round as well. So a lot to keep our eyes on here in this program tonight. But we will continue to see betting odds come out. I know a handful of sports books have already put out their odds for week number one. But Matt, let's start with the PGA Championship. We talked about it when we were last together on Tuesday night. What have your been assessments so far, as the first round leaders are all tied at 3 under right now?
9: Yeah, and in fact, if you look at the leaderboard, you'd say there are 5 guys on there who probably qualify as a Cinderella story out of nowhere, you know, in a major. And then you have Scottie Scheffler, Xander Schauffele, Justin Thomas hanging around, even Fat Pat Reed lurking down the leaderboard. Yeah, great to see him up there. I will say that this does not feel like a major. And the reason I say that is I don't think this is a great golf course to be staging a major on. There are very few trees out there to come into play. Not much water on the course at all. I know the course has been difficult today, but that has a lot to do with the big greens and the fact that these players are having a lot of difficulty on the greens. I just don't feel like this is a major championship-worthy course, and I don't like it. This is going to be a forgettable major once it passes, but Scottie Scheffler can make it memorable on the weekend. He's making a run at his 5th career major. He's had 3 consecutive runner-up finishes. And right now he is trying to make a run back to the top of the leaderboard. He was up there at 3 under, dropped to 2 under. He missed a 3-foot par putt to drop to 2 under. But Scottie Scheffler in a great position to make this interesting over the weekend. I do have Scottie at 5-1, played him top 5 as well. Other players, I bet, so-so, you know, mediocre results. But, Tim, at this point, any player at 1 over or better is in really good shape. And as I say that, Matt Fitzpatrick rolls in a putt. That was a birdie putt to get him back to even par. So anyone within, I'd say, 4, even 5 strokes of the lead is in pretty good condition after the first day.
31: Cameron Young was someone we heard a lot about. Yep. I know our buddy David Behrman liked Cameron Young. Jeff Sherman mentioned that a lot of folks at the Westgate Superbook had bet Cameron Young today. Kind of an up and down day, but just had a birdie on 16, Matt. So Cam Young sitting at T34. He is even through 16 holes today.
9: Yeah, Ricky Fowler, I believe, is even today too. Another very popular player. So that's what I'm saying. All the players, you don't want to overreact to the first round. Never want to. And hey, look, I think 4 times in 2026, Scottie Scheffler putting for birdie right now and to move back into the co-lead. And Timmy makes the putt, bottom of the cup. Scottie at 3 under. He is in a 6-way tie for the lead with that birdie on the par 5. He's got a par 3 and a par 4 left. Here's another thing I don't like about this course, Tim. Only 2 par 5s. It's a par 70. It just doesn't feel like that. This course is, you know, you go from Augusta Rahnemake, and it feels like going from Yankee Stadium to the Minneapolis Metrodome or something like that. It's I don't love this course. Cam Young,
31: bogey,
9: just bogeyed to go to 1 over. Anyway, it's all about cashing tickets this weekend, and I've seen none of the players I bet are out of it. That's a good thing.
31: That is a good thing.
9: Did not bet Bryson DeChambeau, who bombed in the first round.
31: 6 over 76 today.
9: How about Rory? Not so hot today.
31: Well, we can't play. His description of his round, it was a 4-letter word and just 1 word.
9: Yeah.
31: Use your imagination or search social media.
9: Did he say crap?
31: No. Started with an S, Matt. Okay. But a similar type of way to describe his round.
9: Put what I was saying into perspective. I've had the leader in a golf tournament on Sunday on the back 9 4 times in 2026, and none of those players have won the tournament. So, you know, you don't want to overreact to what happens on Thursday.
31: Rory McIlroy, 4 over 74 today. He is tied for 107th. And Bryson DeChambeau, a 6 over 76, tied for 134th. As just mentioned, yeah. Scottie Scheffler just rolled one in on 16. He is now tied for the lead, Matt, as Scottie Scheffler is 3 under par. Right now, live odds for Scottie Scheffler to win at +178.
9: Well, and that's the point I was going to make as well, is when I bet Scottie at 5-1 to win the tournament, you could say, well, why don't you just wait till after the first round, because Scottie has a bunch of slow starts. I believe someone on our show said that this week, one of the guests we had.
31: But I think it might have been Jeff.
9: You don't know for a fact he's going to start out slowly in this tournament, and if he doesn't, you're going to wish you had that 5-1 in your pocket, which is why I bet it before. And like you said, now it's +175. So Scottie at 5-1, I thought, with the prices right before the tournament, And it's looking that way right now. This is, if nothing else, it could be pretty interesting on Sunday, Tim, if you've got Scottie Scheffler and four or five other guys who've never won a major.
31: Yeah.
9: Right?
31: They might feel that pressure coming their way. So we will keep you updated in the final handful of holes of the first round of the PGA Championship. The par 3 17th, Scottie Scheffler teeing off right now. We do have our cut clash. We'll revisit that.
9: You think he's going to ace this?
31: What if he aces it right here and you win our cut clash, Matt?
9: That looks right on line, Tim. It's drifting a little bit right.
31: Could it be?
9: That's not going to be an ace.
31: Nah, it's not going to be. No. No, well, no holes in one yet?
9: I don't believe so. I did not watch it. You know, the weather was dreary out there. The tournament was a bit disappointing. I've not watched every shot today, but I don't believe we've had a hole in one. I did see one close call, but I think no hole in one's got to be a significant favorite right now. I'd say no hole in one's got to be minus 200. What'd you get?
31: In the cut clash, I got minus 120.
9: Good price.
31: You sent it to me. All right. We do have a hockey game starting momentarily. Our game of the night is also on the ice. That one will be a little bit later on. But coming up here in just a moment, Matt, how about a first hour sweat? First period under for me. I took a little under 1.5 even money here at Circa earlier today. I think it's minus 105 or so. So do things tighten up here in game number 5 of this series between the Canadiens and the Sabres? I took first period under in this one, under 1.5. The game went over in game 4 in the first period and then under for the full game. And we actually talked about, I believe, on this show after that first period taking that live under. So first period under for me in Buffalo tonight, 2-2 series. And that is a little sweat here coming up in about 10 minutes or so, Matt. But let's get to our game of the night, Matt. It'll be taking place on the West Coast in Anaheim, California. The Vegas Golden Knights and the Anaheim Ducks.
2: The lights are on and the stakes are high. It's the primetime game of the night.
31: Matt, I imagine it'll be a pretty lively atmosphere here at Circa later on tonight with the Vegas Golden Knights on the road and an opportunity to close this series out. Up 3-2, Vegas taking game number 5 here in Las Vegas, 3-2 in overtime. Do they close it out tonight as a ever so slight favorite against the Anaheim Ducks?
9: I don't think so. In fact, I like the Ducks a little bit tonight, and they're minus 104 right here at Circa. And the reason I say I lean to the Ducks like I did Sunday night when a series was tied and they were going home, or they needed to tie the series in that game Sunday night. Mark Stone out again, the captain of the Vegas Golden Knights. He's got the groin injury. And also, it was another player for the Knights who was Braden McNabb, that's it. Braden McNabb also suspended for this game tonight after he drew the 5-minute major penalty in game 5.
31: And so game misconduct.
9: Yeah, with game misconduct. So you had no Stone, no McNabb. So I think tonight there's going to be a lot of stress on this Knights defense tonight. And I think the Ducks have a great shot to tie up this series. Right here at Circuit, it's minus 108 Vegas, minus 104 Anaheim.
31: And we'll talk to Derek Stevens. He'll join us in studio at 8 o'clock Eastern. We'll get the latest on this game and, of course, his level of excitement for the NFL schedule coming out. The Buffalo Bills will be coming to Las Vegas October 18th is the report for that game, Matt. That will be one of the hotter tickets to get in Las Vegas, middle of October, that crazy fan base. I told Derek to get the folding tables ready because there'll be plenty of them, I'm sure, smashed outside on Fremont Street leading up to that game here in Las Vegas. But we've got the Christmas slate, the Christmas Eve slate, the Thanksgiving lead up. We got all of those games announced, week one as well. So a bunch of these games. Yes, it officially comes out at the top of the hour, but we have plenty of games to break down for you guys as the show goes on. Warren Sharp, who is a contributor to VSiN all throughout the NFL season, has been putting out great content on Twitter right now, so we will certainly circle back to some of his tweets as well. But the Vegas Golden Knights and Anaheim Ducks, Matt, our game of the night. Couple of bets just a moment ago. Paulie Howard gave out under 6.5 in this one. You can get that at FanDuel or DraftKings at around $1.30, $1.22. So he likes under 6.5. Paulie does. Mike Somich is on the Ducks like you are or like you like. But Aaron Halterman is on the other side. He has VGK on the money line. So a couple of plays for
9: I'm
31: you guys.
9: Somich.
31: Yeah,
9: I'm
31: you're
9: Somich
31: Mike Somich.
9: I'm putting the bet in right now.
31: Oh, there
9: at,
31: we go.
9: Ducks minus 104. Yep.
31: Hater.
9: Hater. I bet the Knights to win the series last time.
31: You're trying to trying to double dip every which possible
9: I
31: way.
9: Think there's a good chance we're going to get a game seven. Look, the bottom
31: I hope
9: line
31: so
9: is
31: too.
9: The Knights are shorthanded. They have not been as good without Mark Stone. No Stone, no McNabb. I think this is a game that obviously it's a must win for the Ducks, but this is a game the Ducks got to get, especially when the Knights are shorthanded like they are tonight. And this Anaheim team is young, they're fast. And I think they're going to put, like I said, a lot of stress on the Golden Knights defense.
31: Chris Sale on the hill tonight for the Atlanta Braves. Braves trying to complete a sweep of the Chicago Cubs. They have dominated the series between the two top teams in the National League. First pitch in Atlanta just moments away. Todd Furman will join us bottom of the hour. We'll get his thoughts on VGK and the Anaheim Ducks. But we've got a number of NFL games already out. We'll dive into that next.
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31: Wrapping up the first round of the PGA Championship, Scottie Scheffler among six golfers at 3-under atop the leaderboard. He is on the par 3 17 right now. Matt, we've got ourselves a goal. Always good to have the first period under and get a goal with 2 minutes into the game. But that's where we got a, I would say, a puck luck goal for the Buffalo Sabres off a skate, off a Canadian leg into the back of the net. 1-0 Sabres with the lead right now. And if you're taking a look at the live betting market for this game, total now 6.5 juice to the over at -135. Thinking back to game five, the game went under full game, but had 3 goals in the first period. So maybe another opportunity to bet this game live to the under. But right now the Sabres have a 1-0 lead and they are -230 on the puck line money line to win this game, Matt, and this series even at 2 games apiece.
9: Yeah, and what a wild one we had last night. No pun intended. The Minnesota Wild go down. They were up 3-0. It looked like they were going to extend that series, and that's a heartbreaking loss for Minnesota to take last night in overtime, and especially if you were a dog bettor in that game. Boy, there were some brutal beats last night in baseball, in hockey, in the NBA. I'm glad we weren't on the air last night, Tim, because I had the Brewers.
31: Oh, no. Oh God.
9: Worst baseball beat of the season. Up 1-0 in the ninth. 2 outs, nobody on, single, walk, 3-run homer. I hate closers. I hate closers in baseball unless it's Mason Miller. And he was on the other side, and he closed it for the Padres. But
31: Jacob Mizorowski did his thing in the first five, if you backed him that way. 7 scoreless yesterday for the Mets.
9: I don't think he would have cashed if you bet first five.
31: Scored in the bottom of the fifth.
9: I thought they scored in the sixth.
31: Yeah, so that one was a bit fortunate, too, if you did bet the first five. I guess you would have got a push at worst, but Miz was great, and the bullpen blew it in the ninth.
9: Yeah, Mizorowski, he was as good as you could possibly be. You know, we've watched Paul Skeens, Shohei Ohtani.
31: Ohtani was awesome last night,
9: some
31: too.
9: Some of these guys who have been incredible recently. Jacob Mizorowski last night for the Brewers, outstanding. And he did something we'll talk about later in the show. Actually, might as well talk about it now because we're going to be talking about the NFL schedule for a while. Did you see how Miz lit up the radar gun last night? This is something that
31: 13 times.
9: Yes. I mean, and he did it in his previous start. You and I were here talking about it that night. But Miz went out and I think topped himself last night in the start against the Padres. Jacob Mizorowski threw 49 pitches at 100 miles an hour or better. No one's ever done that in MLB history. Not surprisingly. His 93rd pitch, 103.2 miles per hour last night. Padres couldn't hit him. As soon as he left the game, the Brewers bullpen blows up with 2 outs in the ninth and blows that one. That was a bitter beat. But if you had the Minnesota Wild last night, that was a tough one to take.
31: Oh, 3-0 after the first period. Looks like it's smooth sailing. 2 goals in the final 4 minutes of regulation. I know last night on primetime, Femi had a parlay with the Cavs and the Wild. Now, I will say this. You and I were talking about it. He was pretty damn lucky to cash the Cavs last night. The Pistons melted down at the end of that game. I guess back and forth, you had that long Pistons run to take the lead. It looked like they might get the cover, and then the Cavaliers get it. Also, a no call in the final play of the game that probably should have been a foul. Free throws, but regardless, Cavs do get the win last night. But, yeah, Jacob Mizorowski. How about the numbers, Matt? For the Miz Kid and Paul Skeens so far in this month. You and I on Tuesday night here watching Paul Skeens take a no-hitter into the seventh inning. Paul Skeens, his 2 starts in the month of May. 16 innings, no runs, 17 strikeouts. The Miz Kid, 3 starts, 18 1/3, 29 strikeouts. Zero ERA.
9: That's sick. I mean, these guys are just dominant right now. It's fun to watch if you love pitching, and I do love to watch great pitching.
31: Shohei Ohtani, by the way, last night said, hey, don't forget about me. 7 scoreless innings, 8 strikeouts for Shohei.
9: You know what's it's interesting with I've got that bet on Nolan McLean. I've got Cam Schwitler in the American League, but Nolan McLean of the Mets in the NL to win the Cy Young at 60-1. All right.
31: Your dog's barking, Matt.
9: I know. Dogs are barking. Is that a good sign for the Anaheim Ducks tonight? Anyway.
31: As my first period officially dead. 1-1, just like that. The Buffalo Sabres, their 1 goal lead is no more. First period over cashes. So congrats to those of you who faded me, because that was an easy winner. Tim, 6.5 minutes in.
9: It's a lot better to lose a bet that way than to lose it with 2 outs in the ninth.
31: I agree.
9: Yeah. Yeah, that's excruciating. You spend
31: this isn't as bad as the Minnesota Wild or the Brewers.
9: You spend 3 hours of your life thinking you're going to win a bet, and then it gets the rug gets pulled out from underneath you at the very end. But I was talking about the National League Cy Young race quickly.
31: Yeah,
9: Nolan McLean has McLean of the Mets no shot. Okay,
31: and he's
9: and he's been pitching really well. And but when you've got when you're in a league with Paul Skeen, Shohei Ohtani, and Jacob Mizorowski, you got no shot. And Nolan McLean is a one of the few bright spots for the Mets. But, man, how about the dominant pitchers in the National League right now?
31: I mean, we didn't mention Chris Sale. He's starting tonight. Yeah. He's on the hill right now against the Chicago Cubs. He's plus 850 entering today. Shohei Ohtani was plus 850 prior to his start. He's back down to 6-1. Paul Skeens, we talked about it on Tuesday night, Matt, his odds to win NL Cy Young. And you said at 2-1, you felt like there was actually decent value there.
9: I haven't bet it yet. I am going to bet it, though. I know that Shohei's going to put some heat on Skeens. But, Tim, you've watched these two. We watched them both this week. I feel like Skeens is just a little bit better. And when you throw out that first start, I think it's fair to draw a line through each. I would say each team's, when you're handicapping, you draw a line through each team's best performance and worst performance. And then what you have left is what that team truly is. Draw a line through Paul Skeen's worst performance, Tim. That was opening day.
31: Yeah, opening day.
9: Just throw it out. If you throw out that opening day start where the center fielder misplayed a couple of balls and he didn't make it through the first inning, Paul Skeen's numbers are superhuman if you throw out that opening day start.
31: Yeah, he's on another world. Sub-1 ERA, same as Shohei Ohtani. Sub-1 ERA. 1-1 is the score in Buffalo. Because I like pain, Matt. I've already lost one bet. Let's go back in. Under 7.5. Let's go. Here we go. Try to get it back. I already lost one bet 20 minutes into the game. Let's bet again. So right now, depending on where you are, juice was a minus 135 here at Circa. Under 7.5, minus 140 at DraftKings. So under for me in
9: Tim,
31: that one.
9: In the PGA, we've got a 7-way tie for the lead right now. Stuart Smalley just tied the group at 3-under. That was a joke. You didn't get that, did you?
31: No.
9: That was a Doug Kazarian joke. Stuart Smalley was the guy on
31: the Mad TV
9: Saturday Night Live.
31: No, I think it was. It? Huh? Is it? It was okay. Scotty Scheffler 3-under through 17. Justin Thomas just wrapped up his round 1-under. 69 had a couple bogeys on the back there, but a 1-under for JT, a former PGA championship winner.
9: Yeah, I think you have to take him seriously. He plays well in these type of layouts, and JT playing with confidence today. So right there, that 7-way tie, Alex Smalley with Stefan Jaeger, Minwoo Lee, Rio Hisatsune, Martin Keimer, and Scotty Scheffler, of course. So 7-way tie there for the lead. Aldrich Pocketer also, that was the 7th one. Pocketer went out today early and put up a good score. But it looks like that's where we're going to stand. Unless Scotty Scheffler birdies the last, we're going to have a 7-way tie for the lead.
31: You know, Matt, sometimes when I lose bets, I look into the mirror and I say, I'm good enough, I'm smart enough, and doggone it, people like me.
9: Yeah.
31: All right, 1-1, under 13 minutes to go in Buffalo. 7.5 is the live total, minus $1.45 to the under. It is a true pick'em between the Canadiens and the Sabres. We'll get more hockey insight coming up in 5 minutes when Todd Furman joins the program. But it is the schedule release special tonight. Officially at 8 p.m. is when everything will be released, but a lot of leaks have come out so far. We know the entire week one schedule. We have all of the lines that are out. And I'll tell you what, Matt, it came out last night. That Wednesday before Thanksgiving, tell you what, I think I might get warmed up to that one. Rams, Packers, that is usually a pretty quiet night. Now, college basketball in the recent years has had some really good games, but a Wednesday night, both those teams will be off of bye, so there's no weird rest situation. I actually think Rams, Packers, Wednesday night, that's going to be a fun one. You're going to have to get Netflix, though. We found out you don't have Netflix. That game's on Netflix.
9: Well, maybe I'll be in here hosting a show.
31: That's
9: we'll
31: true.
9: Have it.
31: By the way, we got another goal.
9: 2-1?
31: 2-1, Buffalo.
9: You want to bet under 8.5?
31: I'm good. I think I'm good. I'm just gonna hold out here. 2-1, live total up to 8.5. What is going on? I'm good enough. I'm smart enough. And doggone it, people like me. The Buffalo Sabres lead 2-1, and those Buffalo fans, Matt, they'll be having to watch their team on Thanksgiving and Christmas. How about a Thanksgiving game, Chiefs-Bills on Thanksgiving night? Not too
9: sounds
31: shabby.
9: Good to me.
31: All right, Todd Furman, he's going to join us coming up bottom of the hour. We'll get his thoughts on what the hell's going on right now in Buffalo. How is this a 2-1 game already? Still to come tonight, Vegas and Anaheim. It is VSiN Primetime, the special schedule release show here on VSiN.
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31: You know, sometimes you look at a bet that you make and you say, man, I'm glad I don't get upcharged for a loss.
9: This counts as one loss.
31: Just one loss.
9: Unless you made a second bet trying to get it back.
31: Who would do such a thing? 2-2 is the score. What is happening right now in Buffalo? We're not even halfway through the first period. Montreal and the Buffalo Sabres, it is 2-2. Yes, it is the schedule release show. It'll officially be out coming up top of the hour. We got lots to get into as the show goes on. Derek Stevens going to join us in studio. Oh, my gosh, there's another goal. Buffalo's about to make it 3-2. This is unbelievable.
9: Are you serious?
31: Yeah, 3-2. It is coming, and there it is.
9: Wow.
31: I mean, I would make a joke, and I feel like our next guest would be okay with me saying this. Todd, did you get signed by the the Montreal Canadiens tonight? I know you've got some goalie chops, but, I mean, good Lord, what is happening right now in this game? It's 3-2, 10 minutes and 15 seconds in.
10: Martin St. Louis has to be looking for all sorts of answers. Unfortunately for him, Patrick Waugh isn't going to be the backup netminder tonight for the Canadiens, but it would not shock.

0: the first five games, Todd. How would you assess how this game has been played, and what do you make of this total being 6.5 juiced under?
1: It's interesting because we've seen games play to the way that these teams' styles typically go in their own buildings. I mean, games in Vegas have been a little bit more defensive-minded, low-event hockey, which I think suits Vegas. It's more methodical, veteran-laden, and wants to play a heavier brand of hockey. And the games that we've seen at the Honda Center, albeit a small sample size than just two of them, have been a little bit more wide open. And this is an Anaheim team who would love to turn Game 6 into a track meet as well. Much more firepower from their top three lines. And when you look at this Vegas team, I mean, bang up on the blue line, Braden McNabb with a one-game suspension for his hit on Ryan Poehling last game. They're still playing without Jeremy Lauzon, so it really leaves them thin on the blue line, especially in that third D pairing, and then no Mark Stone as well. But we've seen it with Vegas in the past. I mean, this core won a Stanley Cup, and typically when all the deck is stacked against them, that's where they seem to buckle down and really do their damage, especially away from home. So fascinating matchup for a variety of reasons, but can't argue with the money that we're starting to see hit the over in this game, driving it closer to 6.5 painted across the board.
2: Todd Furman with us. Todd, so the Vegas Golden Knights trying to close out this series. And when they went to Salt Lake City a couple weeks ago for a game 6, I think a lot of people thought the Mammoth were going to win that game, and it was going 7. And like you just alluded to, the Knights closed the deal that night. They have a knack for doing this on the road. They come up with big road wins. It's going to be tougher tonight. No Mark Stone, no Braden McNabb. They're shorthanded tonight. How much of a difference is it going to make that the Knights are shorthanded?
1: It changes things quite a bit. I mean, Braden McNabb, not known for what he contributes at the offensive end, but he is one of the veterans on that blue line. Logs a lot of those heavy minutes at 5-on-5 and on that first penalty-killing unit. And one of the strengths for Vegas so far this postseason has really been their performance in terms of the penalty kill. We've seen a few kinks in the armor over the last couple of games, though, as things have slowed down. I mean, Anaheim operated about a 50% clip against the Oilers, something that they haven't been able to replicate here. But with this veteran group, you figure the longer they can keep this game scoreless or keep it a tight-checking affair, it's going to benefit them immensely. And, Matt, I think you bring up an excellent parallel. Utah looked to be the faster, younger team, playing with a bit of momentum. Everyone thought that they were going to be able to take care of business in their own building in Game 6. What does Vegas do? They jump on them early and don't really let the home crowd get behind the team. We'll see if Vegas can employ that same blueprint today. But plenty of guys I talked to that I really respect on the Ducks, and it's part of the reason that you've seen this game kind of move in Anaheim's favor from right around a pick 'em price tag, you know, to a minus 110, minus 115 price widely available.
0: Todd Furman once again joining us here. Shockingly, we have not seen another goal yet be scored since talking to Todd. 3-2 remains the score between the Buffalo Sabres and the Montreal Canadiens. Looking ahead, the winner of this series will get the Carolina Hurricanes, who have yet to lose a game this postseason. Now, do you chalk that up to the two teams that they played? I know not many people were expecting much out of Philly. They beat Pittsburgh and then get swept by the Hurricanes. Is there a better matchup for the Canes as you look ahead to Montreal or Buffalo in the Eastern Conference Final?
1: So the series against Philadelphia, that was one of the more fortunate series matchups that Carolina could get. And you saw their playoff veteran leadership really take hold. Philadelphia extremely banged up, and the Canes were able to play downhill. Although they did win two of those four games in overtime. The series against Ottawa is, I think, the one that oftentimes gets overlooked. I mean, I had Ottawa as a top-five team coming into the playoffs, and Carolina really made quick work of them. The Senators dealt with a couple of injuries. Game two could have gone a variety of different ways if Ottawa converted their chances, but credit the Canes for going 8-0 through the first two rounds. When you look at the potential prices against the Sabres and Canadiens, I make Carolina close to a $3 favorite in both of those matchups. But I do think from an X's and O's standpoint, Buffalo provides a little bit more sandpaper on the back end, a little bit deeper offensive lineup. And while I'm not sure they're going to be able to push the Canes to the brink of elimination, I think they pose a bigger challenge than the Canadiens would.
0: And Todd, before we let you run, that was a wild finish. Once again, no pun intended. You said it already. I just copied what Matt said last segment. But crazy finish last night for the Avs to finish off the Minnesota Wild. What do you make of their potential matchup in the next round against either Vegas or Anaheim?
1: I'm right around Colorado minus 265 if they take on the Golden Knights, and I'm closer to that minus 360 range against the Ducks. The irony being there that I think the Ducks provide a little bit more offensive punch, and if Colorado wants to trade chances, it creates a bit more volatility, whereas Vegas, they're going to need Mark Stone, they're going to need Jeremy Lauzon back if they're going to try and slow down Colorado and turn those games into a rock fight. But Colorado, every bit as good as advertised, just want to keep tabs on the injury to Cale Makar. He doesn't look anywhere close to 100%, the top option on the blue line for the Avalanche.
2: That's interesting. Yeah, the injury with the Avalanche could be something to watch.

0: well. Todd Furman, CBS Sportsline with us, former Las Vegas bookmaker. And Todd, we are ramping it up here tonight. We're hyping it up. The NFL schedule release special.
1: By the way, they're all out now. All the teams have said, forget it. Let's just put them out now.
0: I think all 272 games have been announced. We have lines up for week one. What do you look for on a night like tonight?
2: The Chargers schedule release video and to see how they pay homage to Mike Vrabel and the Diana Rossini scandal, honestly, will be the biggest single highlight. But it's more trying to identify these teams that are going to be thrust into the bright light. It feels like every NFL game now is a standalone situation. So teams that are playing on short weeks that you can look to bet against. And I think one of the more interesting wrinkles in the schedule, guys, the Cincinnati Bengals, a team with a ton of star power, not a lot of standalone games. They're going to have a boatload of contests played in that early time slot on Sunday. And I think that usually is a blessing in disguise when you can kind of fly under the radar instead of being like the Bears or Eagles, who I think are going to be in standalone slots six upwards of seven times given the prominent media markets that both reside in.
1: Todd, always appreciate it. Enjoy the game later tonight, and we will talk to you soon.
2: Gentlemen, at this clip, I may have to stay on with you for the rest of the way. We'll live bet the game under and hope there aren't any more goals scored for the next 40-plus.
1: There we go. We'll live bet it. Just keep live betting it under. There he is, Todd Furman. All the schedules are out now. Weren't they supposed to wait till 8 o'clock Eastern? I guess they said, nah, forget it. Let's just put them out now.
0: I'm looking through all the schedules as we speak, and obviously all the lines have been up for week one all afternoon, and there's not too many secrets here when we get to 5 p.m. Pacific tonight, but there is a lot to break down tonight, and in fact, I've been talking and looking through it, talking with some people today, looking through it. The Circa Survivor element of the schedule release is something that we definitely have to hit on in depth tonight, and Derek Stevens is going to join us in about, 25 minutes?
1: Yeah, 20 minutes. Top of the hour, Derek Stevens, our buddy Wilbo, will join us as well. You just saw it. The week one games are out, so let's quickly take a glance at those. We'll dive into these a little bit more, but lines are out. Every schedule is out, and for the next 3-plus hours, we're going to be helping break it all down for you. The first game of the NFL season, we knew this yesterday, Seattle and New England. Right now, Seattle, a 4.5-point favorite. In Australia, the Rams, a 3-point favorite against the San Francisco 49ers. A couple other notable games in week one, Monday Night Football, Matt. Will Patrick Mahomes play? We talked about this earlier in the week. The line seems to be indicating Patrick Mahomes is going to play in week one. They are a 3-point favorite against the Denver Broncos on Monday Night Football.
0: Yeah, I think if you put that number at 2.5, it's kind of like it's a middling number where Mahomes probably going to play, might not play, but I got to think Patrick Mahomes on the opening Monday night. You and I talked about this 2 or 3 months ago. I said, wait until the middle of the summer when you get the reports that Mahomes is ahead of schedule. This guy is probably going to be on the field in week one.
1: 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It is the VSiN Primetime Schedule Release Show here on VSiN.
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1: What a night. All the schedules are out. Just another opportunity to get us fired up for football. Top of the hour, Derek Stevens will join us, and we'll get his thoughts on Circa Survivor, Matt. I know he's been teasing it. The announcement, I imagine, will be coming out very soon about the guaranteed money that will be put up for Circa Survivor, Circa Millions, Grandissimo here at Visa, or at Circa. But Matt, you mentioned it, and let's take a look at it real quickly. We haven't seen a goal in a little while. What's going on? This game is this game's trending under now. 3-2.
0: Well, this is a classic case. Seriously, we'll see if it plays out this way. In football or in basketball, when you have an exceptionally high-scoring first half, like a crazy first half, you do want to bet typically on scoring regression to set in at some point. When is the market number going to peak at the point where you feel like, hey, now it's a good bet to play this under? Did the live line, I think, peak at 10.5 here?
1: 10.5, yeah.
0: Seriously, 10.5. I was joking with you at the time because you already had a couple bets on it, but I would have. I thought about making a play under 10.5 at the time. This game is going to settle down. It's not going to finish 8-7. We wouldn't.
1: It's not going to be Avs Wild game one.
0: You wouldn't think that's going to be the case, but whether you're betting basketball, football, or in this case hockey, when you have a crazy start, when you have a fast start, and scoring is off the charts, you do want to a lot of times bet on scoring regression.
1: Quick update from the PGA Championship. Scottie Scheffler in the clubhouse as one of the leaders at 3 under par. Right now, Matt, we have 7 golfers at 3 under. And it looks like it's going to be a big old chop for first round leader unless Alex Smalley, I'm not sure where his drive or his approach was, I should say, on the par 4 18th. Alex Smalley does have a chance to go as the first round leader. He is 3 under through 17. All the others are in the clubhouse at 3 under par. So if you had Scottie Scheffler first round leader, you're going to be chopping that up with 7 other golfers or 6 other golfers.
0: Right. Smalley is on the 18th hole, and I believe, did he hit the green in two? I'm not sure what's going on.
1: I think
0: here.
1: He did, but I don't know that for certain.
0: Anyway, the bottom line is right now the live line on Scottie Scheffler to win this tournament, he went off of 5-1. It's now +174, and I think that's an accurate price. Xander Schauffele, if you're looking for former major winners who you think can climb the leaderboard over the weekend, Xander Schauffele would be one guy I think a lot of people would like at 11-1 at DraftKings. I'm not going to go John Rahm +1250. I don't think Rombo's game's good enough to overtake Scheffler on the weekend. Brooks Koepka, 27-1. Koepka, if he gets hot with his putter, he's got a shot, but I don't think he'll get there. Matt Fitzpatrick, 28-1. And then you go down to Cameron Young, 33-1. So you got some big name players there that can make a run at Scottie Scheffler. But right now, I hate to say this, but I feel like it's Scottie's tournament to lose. You know, he's the guy with the most experience. This is going to be major pressure sets in for a lot of these lesser known players over the weekend. Scottie, I watched most of his round today. He was consistent. He was rock solid. I don't see him going anywhere over the weekend in terms of, you know, some of these guys are going to bomb. Somebody's going to put up a high score, fall out of contention. I don't see Scottie falling out of contention, Tim. I think it's if he plays well, he's probably going to win this tournament. If he continues to play well, that would be the expectation for me, and that's why I think the market number of +175 is accurate at this point.
1: Scottie Scheffler, top five, -285, top 10, -650, +175 at DraftKings and a handful of other shops will start putting up their second half or second round lines as well as matchups in a matter of time. Quick update once again from the ice as it is still 3-2 as they have gone to the first intermission. Live total 9.5, juiced under at -154. All right, as mentioned, tonight is the night, the schedule release. And we're going to do our best, Matt. We got 3 hours to go through every single schedule and try to look at some spots and over-unders on these teams. But let's start with the unique aspect of Circa Survivor. We will talk about this throughout the summer. We'll talk about this top of the hour with Derek when he joins us in studio. But if you are looking at Thanksgiving, you now have 5 games to work with. But it's going to make that weekend a little bit more challenging. So as for the Thanksgiving games, here you go. Thanksgiving Eve, the new addition to the schedule, Packers at Rams.
0: I love it. You know, yesterday when this was announced, I saw a lot of complaining on Twitter.
1: Why?
0: Actually, Mitch Moss is one of the complainers. I don't know. There were people who didn't like the fact that the NFL is now playing games on Christmas Eve or Thanksgiving Eve.
1: I like it. And the fact, you know what I like?
0: I don't see a negative.
1: You know what, the thing I like about it is that the Packers and Rams have a bye week prior to it. So it's not, you know, Sunday to Wednesday. It's a full 10 days to prep for these two teams. So I really like it as well. Packers, Rams, Thanksgiving Eve. The triple header, damn, that's a pretty good one. Bears at Lions, Eagles at Cowboys, Chiefs at Bills, and then Black Friday, Broncos at Steelers.
0: I think it's fair to say this is the strongest Thanksgiving week schedule we've ever seen.
1: Look at that triple header.
0: And, of course, we added a Thanksgiving Eve game, Packers-Rams. I think one of the arguments I heard on or I've noticed on social media was that Thanksgiving Eve is supposed to be family time.
1: Oh, stop. Thanksgiving Eve is the biggest bar night of the year. Stop pretending like it's a...
0: Well, it's a party night for some and a family night for others, right?
1: Well, sit back.
0: You're not hanging out at bars on Thanksgiving Eve.
1: Speak for yourself. Yeah, that's true. I might be working. I don't know what. I'll be watching that game. I love it.
0: Well, let's see. That argument, you could totally lose me with that one because look, they're playing games on Thanksgiving. They're playing games on Christmas and Christmas Eve.
1: Yeah. What? I mean, Christmas Eve. If you want to complain about Christmas Eve, I'll listen to it. Even though as I tweeted out. Just hurts my heart that it'll be the Hawaii Bowl. But we'll have a triple box going on. We'll have Die Hard because we need John McClane to save the world on Christmas like he always does. And then we'll have the Christmas Eve NFL game with the Eagles and Texans. And we'll have the Hawaii Bowl, hopefully with our guy Timmy Chang winning another Hawaii Bowl. But I digress. All right, Matt.
0: Well, hopefully he'll be in the 38-team playoffs.
1: But in years to come.
0: We're going to talk more about this. We're going to jump into the details with Derek Stevens. But what's interesting to me about the Thanksgiving week schedule is there's no obvious team you want to save for Thanksgiving when you're in Survivor. Are you going to look at that? You're going to say, I'm going to save the Rams. No.
1: Right now, Bears. How about these spreads for the games?
0: These are going to be tight lines on these games. Rams, there's no obvious play on Thanksgiving week.
1: Rams -3.5. But I'll tell you what, you know there's going to be a lot of cheese inside that stadium. Getting out of Wisconsin, going to Los Angeles for the warm weather for Thanksgiving.
0: It's not going to be an easy game. Fans aside, that's not going to be an easy game for the Rams. It's not going to be an easy game for the Lions.
1: -2.5.
0: Steelers.
1: I mean, think about two. Was it two or three Thanksgivings ago? I think it was two, right? When the Packers were, a touchdown dog at Detroit and won the game?
0: Yes.
1: I mean, there is obviously right now, it's May 14th.
0: We can be one more aspect to it, Tim.
1: Yep.
0: Rams, Eagles, Bears, Packers are also playing, and Broncos are also playing on Christmas.
1: Right.
0: And Survivor. You can only use the team once. There's a lot of strategy involved. Now, most are going to get knocked out before you even get to Christmas. But that's something we'll talk about with Derek Stevens as well.
1: Here's the Christmas Day schedule. It had been leaked all day, but here it is. If in case you missed it, in case you're like one of our producers who didn't do anything on social media. He said, I want to wait. Sean, he wanted to wait. He wanted to wait for it. He's a purist. He reads the newspaper.
0: So who are the Raiders playing in week one?
1: Like
0: you
1: want to
0: be surprised at 5 o'clock.
1: There's a line out. Okay. But here's the Christmas schedule for those of you who missed it. Christmas Eve, which is a Friday night. Texans.
0: That's family time.
1: And Eagles. That is family time.
0: How can they play games?
1: Actually, no, Christmas Eve is a Thursday. I apologize. Christmas is a Friday this year. Texans, Eagles, Packers, Bears on Christmas, Bills, Broncos, and Rams, Seahawks. Mm. Those are your Christmas Day games.
0: Wow.
1: Not an easy one there. Matt, what's the Survivor selection in this one? That's harder than Thanksgiving.
0: Maybe the Eagles?
1: Maybe.
0: Right.
1: But that the Texans defense?
0: Yeah. Texans quarterback.
1: True. You could argue
0: C.J. Stroud.
1: Philadelphia's quarterback at times, too.
0: But you're right. If you look at those options, what's your best option? Right now, you'd say the Eagles. But we'll talk about that with Derek Stevens, and we're lucky to have him coming in here in about 5 minutes.
1: Yep, he'll do that. End of the first period in Buffalo. What a first period it was. 3-2, Sabres with the lead over the Montreal Canadiens. I believe, Matt, I'll have to double-check my ticket. I don't think I cashed the first period under. 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
1: It's like Christmas morning, Matt Humans. The schedule is here. We now are ready. We know the games. And I think a gentleman who might even be more excited than the two of us, Matt, joins us now in studio. The owner, CEO of Circa and Circa Sports, Derek Stevens. Wilbo. Also in the house, the man who runs things up at Stadium Swim here at the Sportsbook. Merry Christmas, Derek.
32: This is the day we've been waiting for. You know, it's been, you know, you get Super Bowl, then you you kind of think about Combine a little bit, then you got, you know, the draft is great, but this is the day, the big day for us. I mean, this sets up what the rest of the year is going to be like. So we've been anxiously awaiting this day for a lot of reasons. Business reasons, contest reasons, the whole thing.
0: Yeah, it's got so many Circa Survivor implications. That's the first thing you start thinking about when you see the schedule is Circa Survivor. Derek, what's the guarantee?
32: Yeah. Well, I say...
1: Your Budweiser? You mean you need a Budweiser?
32: I would tell you probably a little bit later. Like, I'm thinking somewhere like between all the contests, maybe about $20 million this year.
0: Thanks,
32: but I think, you know, we're gonna have...
0: it's going to be bigger.
32: We're going to have... you know, a little bit of a group get together with Wilbo, Jeff Benson, Mike Palm. We're going to get together tonight and like have a couple of beers, and you know, usually that's when the number starts growing. So we'll work on it. We filmed the commercial here, you know, the other day.
0: Yeah.
32: So the commercial comes out Tuesday. That's when we're going to announce it. But this was like filming like four or five different endings. You know, we were